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6: They will appeal. I'm Lisa Lacera, Fox News. That's the promise from the defense attorney for Caleb Flynn, the one-time American Idol contestant found guilty of murdering his wife.
7: Flynn, a former American Idol contestant, had pleaded not guilty to charges that he fatally shot his wife Ashley at their Tip City home in February and staged the scene to look like a home invasion.
8: Today's verdict brings justice and accountability for Ashley's death, and our family is deeply grateful to everyone who helped bring us to this moment.
7: Prosecutor Paul Watkins reading a statement from Ashley's family. A sentencing hearing is set for October 5th.
6: Fox's Christian Goodwin. President Trump says he and big tech leaders have signed a voluntary agreement that will include internal and external reviews of artificial intelligence. Part of the agreement calls for regular meetings about safety standards. And the president says the tech leaders will work with local communities to build AI data centers.
9: Following a roughly two-hour meeting with top AI company executives, President Trump says there was a lot of commonality in the room.
10: They're going to work with local communities for the data centers in particular.
9: The president says AI firms will work to make local communities happy.
10: That might be supplying oil and gas. It might be supplying education. It may be helping teachers along financially, helping people along financially.
9: Data centers have emerged as a contentious issue for local and state lawmakers around the country. President Trump says communities housing data centers will benefit, and those rejecting them will lose.
6: Fox's Jared Halpern at the White House. The sister of North Korean leader Kim Jong-un is rejecting findings from South Korea that the North likely planted the landmines that injured three South Korean soldiers last week, and she threatened to retaliate if the South fires at North Korean troops conducting border fortification work. America's listening to Fox News.
11: 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I'm Lance Pride. Newly released body camera video is providing a closer look at the DUI arrest of Peoria City Councilman Kieran Vilpula.
12: Deep breath in and blow. Blow, blow, blow, blow, blow, blow, blow. There you go. 0.285.
11: The video cam footage was obtained through the Freedom of Information Act by the Journal Star and also shows Vilpula repeatedly denying drinking, telling police he had taken a lot of NyQuil. The incident happened in the morning of September 11th. He faces a DUI case and three separate traffic cases for hitting private property and sideswiping a car, then leaving the scene. No charges have been filed at this time. Peoria police have turned the investigation over to the Illinois State Police. All's well that ends well. The Peoria Police Department was looking for an 18-year-old missing person, Tristan Hammer, who had been reported missing and was last seen on August 15th on North Bigelow Street, that he's been located and doing well. Illinois Supreme Court Justice Lisa Holder White has announced Associate Judge Sarah Duffy has been chosen to fill the upcoming retirement of Chief Judge Casey Costigan in the 11th Judicial Circuit. Costigan retires on October 16th. Duffy's appointment is effective October 19th and will conclude December 7th. More news in 30 minutes or as it breaks, and always at WMBDRadio.com.
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13: The 25 News First Alert Forecast. We're looking for some mostly clear to partly cloudy skies today. No chances of rain, but tomorrow we do see chances of rain come on in early in the morning, just in time for the morning commute. Most of those rain chances to the north and west of Peoria, but can't rule out some showers in Peoria itself, so plan ahead. More rain showers on the way for Thursday, and that looks to continue all day long. I'm 25 News First Alert Meteorologist Austin Feig for WMBD Radio.
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5: Welcome back to the Ramsey Show here in the Fairwinds Credit Union studio. I'm still Jade, and he is still George. And Aaron is on the line in Columbus, Ohio. Hey, Aaron, how can we help today?
6: Hi there. Can you guys hear me all right?
5: Absolutely.
6: Very good. Thank you. My question is around emergency fund. So currently I have about half my emergency fund in a high yield savings account earning 3.8%. And then I have money just in regular checking account. I am wondering, what do you guys think about taking some of the money that is in my checking account and putting that into the 20-year treasury as a means of kind of holding some liquid cash but getting a better return on it? With the discounts, you know, the 20-year treasury is currently yielding about 5.5%. So I'm just wondering if that is a good way to hold some extra money and get a little bit better rate of return on it, but also keeping it kind of liquid and on hand.
7: How liquid is that?
6: You can buy and sell treasuries. You know, I use Charles Schwab, so you can buy and sell them, you know, pretty much instantly. You would just need to, you know, of course, I would need to transfer money out of Charles Schwab into my regular checking if I needed it.
7: But why is it in checking if you don't need it? Why not just move that to high yield savings?
6: I could. That's sort of part of the reason I'm calling. So I'm a little bit cautious with my money. I'm a father of four and my wife doesn't work. So I kind of keep maybe a little bit more cash on hand than I really need, but it's just sort of a little bit of how I am. So I have about 21,000 in my high yield savings and about 40,000 in checking. So I know I probably have a little bit too much in just regular checking.
5: What's that equal for you? How many months of savings is that 61,000?
6: You know, I actually don't know the exact amount of months it would last, but certainly more than six.
5: Okay. You know, if you...
6: I just kind of... Go ahead.
5: If you wanted to drop that down to 6 months and not have any extra, you could take what's left and you could invest it. I wouldn't invest it in bonds, but you could take it in investment because you don't need it in high yield, right? You don't need it in an emergency fund. But I'm going to sell you. I guess there's worse things that you could do.
7: I don't think you're going to lose a bunch of money.
5: No.
7: Now, the price will fluctuate. Even the lender's safe. It's the government, so you're good there. But the prices will fluctuate, and there's a settlement window, and you're going to get less if you take it out before maturity. So it's not as liquid as I would like it to be if it's actually an emergency fund. And personally, I don't have any T-bills or anything like that. I just have a high-yield savings account. I keep my 6 months in there, and then I have my checking account for monthly spending with a little buffer. So for you, you might say, hey, I want a couple thousand as a buffer. Everything above that is my monthly spending. Anything beyond that, on the first, I'm going to wipe away to high-yield savings and just keep it that simple.
6: Right. Yeah, I think with the bonds, I mean, I'm not looking at using that as a means of saving for retirement or anything, but just, you know, trying to get like a little bit better return on my money that's sort of on hand and just,
5: I think that's what you have to challenge.
6: The market right now.
5: I think that's what you have to challenge is what the money is being used for and what it's truly for. With an emergency fund, the purpose of the money is to be there when you need it. You don't want any risk attached to it. You don't want it to dwindle, right? You certainly don't want it to go down in value in any way, shape,

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3: Promising guardrails. I'm Lisa LaSera, Fox News. President Trump says tech leaders have signed off on an agreement that would safely advance artificial intelligence.
4: There's a belief that there should be tremendous self-regulation, and we automatically have regulation with the Department of Justice, the FBI, all of that. But the self-regulation is very important.
3: Meta CEO Mark Zuckerberg agrees with the president, saying there needs to be robust internal and external controls. Anthropic CEO calling for a slowdown in the development of AI, saying the technology has very real risks. The Supreme Court allowing the Trump administration to resume deporting people to countries other than their own for now, while the justices consider whether the policy is legal. The court is expected to take up the case in December. War Secretary Pete Hegseth said expected to announce more cuts to the military in a speech tomorrow in Virginia.
5: Secretary Hegseth is gathering enlisted and non-commissioned officers to announce as part of a State of the Force speech that he is doubling cuts to the number of positions reserved for generals and admirals in an effort to reduce the number of active duty four-star positions and National Guard general officers by 20%. The Pentagon says it's an effort to streamline its senior ranks. Hegseth has fired dozens of general officers since arriving at the Pentagon, often with no explanation.
3: Fox's Jennifer Griffin in Washington. Hegseth approved reduction plans for the Army, Navy, Air Force, and the military joint pool earlier this month. That's according to memos obtained by Fox News Digital. After 23 years, a federal judge has ended federal monitoring of the Oakland, California Police Department, the longest-running oversight of a police department in U.S. history. The department made headlines in 2000 after a rookie officer came forward to report abuse of power by a group of officers who were later charged with making false arrests and other crimes. 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
6: WMBD Radio, local news. I'm Lance Pry. Peoria County prosecutors have filed a first-degree murder charge against 24-year-old Jeremiah Duncan. He's the lone suspect in the deaths last Friday of a mother and her two-year-old son, K.J. Duncan Wood. The baby died of smoke inhalation. The charge alleges Duncan fatally shot Heaven Wood in the Royal Oaks Estates north of West Peoria. Peoria County Sheriff Chris Watkins confirmed the suspect was the baby's father. On Thursday, the City of Peoria Planning and Zoning Commission will hold a public hearing at 1 o'clock, City Hall on Fulton Street. Timothy Shea of Knoxville Ventures, LLC, wants to change the zoning earmarked for a shopping center to allow for construction of two apartment buildings with 24 units. The project also wishes to exceed the maximum density of units per acre by 23%. The property is located at the intersection of Alta Road and Juliet Court. The Peoria Fire Department is reporting 9 people, including 3 children, escaped from a dinnertime fire that broke out in the kitchen Monday of a 3-story home near West Bradley and Northwestern Avenues. Battalion Chief Josh Maroney said crews used a hose to put out the fire to the stove that spread to the cabinets and then to the wall above the stove. One person was treated for smoke inhalation but declined to go to the hospital. More news in 30 minutes or as it breaks, and always at WMBDRadio.com.
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8: The 25 News First Alert Forecast. We're looking for some mostly clear to partly cloudy skies today. No chances of rain, but tomorrow we do see chances of rain come on in early in the morning, just in time for the morning commute. Most of those rain chances to the north and west of Peoria, but can't rule out some showers in Peoria itself, so plan ahead. More rain showers on the way for Thursday, and that looks to continue all day long. I'm 25 News First Alert Meteorologist Austin Feig for WMBD Radio.
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0: is being targeted. So there's a number, somebody got a list, and there's a number of these communities that are just entirely, that are 100% Druze that are being targeted. I know. This is, and they're not just looking at the commercial stuff. They've been diverting flights. There's tons of authorities. In fact, there's a, or tons of stories. There's another story where the Dutch authorities sent all passengers that were coming in on an El Al flight that was arriving in Amsterdam for customs. They all sent them to customs to inspect their suitcases. Every one of them. The publication is New Rijks. It is a Dutch publication. And they said it's a unilateral boycott of the, in Netherlands, of the products from East Jerusalem, Golan Heights and Judea and Samaria. And they said all the luggage of all the passengers coming in is being checked. All of it. So when they say that it's commercial, they're lying to you. They literally said that all of the travelers had to check their bags and everybody had to get their bags. Customs officers were yelling out, are you coming in from Tel Aviv? Anybody, if you're coming in from Israel, you come here. And all of them were forced to pass their luggage through a screening machine. And yeah, that's, I mean, this is insane. Insane. And they made every, even if the people who said, like for, and I can't even actually say this. One of the, this is a news, this is a Dutch publication that said, one of the guys said, some of the group were neither Israeli nor Dutch. They were traveling through and the customs man screamed at them, shut the blank up and wait, get in line, throw your damn luggage in. Like they were cussing at them. So that's what's happening right now. They also, one of the reporters in the Netherlands is reporting that they heard that a branch of military police was released to check passengers on flights from Israel at the national airport to see if they purchased olives. Oh, no, we cannot have the olives in. Oh, not in the Netherlands. It's not allowed. All these bad olives. And wine, dates, all of it. So, wow. It's interesting. So they oppose the Russia-Ukraine war, but they have flights from Moscow to Amsterdam all the time, and they don't do this. They don't do any of this. They don't check anybody else like this. Nobody. And apparently the Russian diamond thing is like a very big, that's a very big pass-through Amsterdam for them. I mean, tell there's movies made on it. No, they're not going to check any of that. Is that, that's wild. So the burden of proof is on the traveler that goes in. This is one of the craziest stories ever. But here's what, it gets even crazier. It gets even crazier. So the Netherlands, believe it or not, the Netherlands now are also, they're also allowing all these Palestinian immigrants into the Netherlands, Kane. They are actually, I'm pulling up my article here, they're admitting more Gazan immigrants. They are allowing more. In fact, there's been a significant uptick in their applications, everything from immigration to refugee to asylee. That is now 20% of the monthly intake totals. Now, I was in Amsterdam. Beautiful, beautiful country, beautiful city. Tons of Muslims everywhere. Just saying. I mean, tons. Like, especially as you get more towards the city center and the canals, it was surprising to see how many people were covered up. I saw tons of burqas. I saw all of that. That was wild. That was the, I mean, it's wild. I don't think that they have a problem with Galilee wine or Israeli figs. I think their problem is Islamism. You know how many, they have terror attacks in Amsterdam. They had like a stabbing spree. Just several months ago, they also had an explosive device just back in March. I mean, they've had an uptick. arson, all kinds of stuff. And it's a lot of, it's weird because it's Christian and Jewish sites that are targeted. I mean, this is Nuremberg level stuff. This is exactly, literally to the T, what the Nazis did. Of course, that's not surprising for the Netherlands, which is one of the biggest Nazi collaborators of all of Europe. So it's not really surprising to see them revert back to their old ways. Oh, it's not very surprising, is it, Kane?
1: No.
0: To see all the Dutch, to see the Dutch government go back to what they were in the 30s. Mm-hmm. So it's like Norway and now the Netherlands, countries that start within. I mean, what's next? And I told you how Norway, I've never watched a country. I mean, this is a country that's cucking itself. Norway is cucking itself. Beautiful country. One of the most beautiful areas I've ever been to in my life. Gorgeous. Way more of a Muslim population in Amsterdam than there was in Norway. But there was still a lot, especially like in Sandnes and Christensen, and not as weird, I mean, in Oslo, but not as many in Oslo, tons in Christensen. It's very interesting. The whole thing was interesting. But this is where we're going. And it is, make no mistake, it absolutely is an organized, driven op, for sure. It is not organic how this has just taken off like this. Not at all. It's just, you wouldn't be able to go through Amsterdam if you are, like, if you went, if you're going to Israel and you go, like, I went there and I was in Jerusalem and I was in Judea and Samaria and we were at all of these places and I got all kinds of stuff. I got all kinds of souvenirs. And if I were going to Amsterdam, I would get in trouble. Doesn't matter if I'm Dutch or not. And that's something. Is that not something? Now, why are we, I feel like we should sanction the Netherlands because they're targeting an ally. They have no problem with the Russians. They have no problem with anything else. I mean, personally, well, then why don't we just have all of the flights that they're, why don't we just subject them to the same thing? Oh, you're Dutch? Oh, I'm going to need you to come and drop your suitcases in this handy-dandy puff machine. Oh, just want to make sure you're not bringing any surreptitiously bringing in any items that we don't like. I feel like the same thing should be applicable here. Also, on deck, if you have no manicure, ladies, if you do not get a manicure, you're a big racist. 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
12: And now, all of the news you would probably miss. It's time for Dana's Quick Five.
0: All right, so the I didn't need a study to confirm this about anything. So apparently there's a new study saying that TikTok makes you stupid. 10 minutes is enough to impair. If you're on TikTok and you're doom scrolling all the time, that's just enough to make you super stupid. I mean, it actually hurts your brain. It's a new study that it's a legit study that they came out with. It's over at some way. Where is this at? The study. It's it's at Nature. Nature.com. The new study. If you are on TikTok all the time and just flipping through videos, then yes, you're becoming dumber. A comedian was convicted for insulting Turkey's type Erdogan, but freed pending appeal. Oh, because they don't have free speech over there. So this Turkish comedian was convicted because he insulted him with a joke. I just feel like you're weak if you feel threatened by a joke like that in government. The 32-year-old comedian, though, they convicted him in an Istanbul court. He has a release pending appeal. But, yeah, and there's a lot of people that they, if you wrong think, guess what happens? To jail. Go straight to jail. That's where you go. A Department of Education is cutting student loans for stupid, worthless degrees that have zero earning potential. Yeah, if you are majoring in a dumb degree like Sanskrit, then you're not going to be able to get, you're going to have a harder time getting a student loan. In fact, they're cutting federal loans to those college programs that result in low earning jobs. That's going to rein in some runaway borrowing. But then people are like, well, that's a blow to the students seeking degrees in worthless fields like studies in feminist history and learning Klingon as a language and underwater basket weaving. What about those very worthless? No, shut up. Go to jail. Go straight to jail. That's our response to everything. Good for them. Let's see. We have a woman whose head was bitten by a stranger in a zombie-like attack. Oh, this is how it starts, guys. Remember the story. Diana Gonzalez said she'd never seen her attacker before. When the attacker spat on her, grabbed her, bit her on the forehead, taking out a one-inch chunk of skin. How did they get that close to you? So they charged this 36-year-old crazy woman with second-degree assault. It was in Seattle, in broad daylight. So drugs? What? They haven't said too much about it, but I'm just saying that's how Shaun of the Dead started. It was just like this. 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
13: 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Join me and Phil Luciano on the Wednesday show. Bradley, big homecoming. Lighting of the Bee, big barbecue party, all kinds of stuff going on. It's all this weekend. We'll talk to Jane Walsh about that at 8:25. At 8:40, U Cub fans, Ben Zobrist is going to be on the show. 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
14: Fox News, I'm Chris DeMeo. Former American Idol contestant Khalib Flynn has been found guilty by an Ohio court for the murder of his wife.
15: While we respect the system, certainly, we're disappointed. I fully anticipate that there will be a notice of appeal filed, and this decision will be tested thoroughly in the Court of Appeals.
14: Flynn lawyer Patrick Mulligan. Lindsey Clancy appears in court again Tuesday after a jury failed to reach a verdict on child murder charges this month.
16: Her attorney, Kevin Reddington, now says prosecutors failed to prove Clancy did it. Reddington argued today that Clancy should be acquitted because police botched an investigation, including, quote, woefully deficient forensic evidence.
14: Fox's Brian Yenis in Plymouth, Massachusetts. No decision yet about a possible retrial. 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
17: WMBD Radio, local news. I'm Lance Pry. The mother who was fatally shot on Friday in Peoria County and her toddler son who was found dead in a burning vehicle have been identified. 20-year-old Heaven J. Wood died from multiple gunshot wounds. Her son, 2-year-old K.J. Duncan Wood, was pronounced dead at the scene of a vehicle fire from smoke inhalation. Sheriff Chris Watkins said the deputies arrested 24-year-old Jeremiah Duncan as a suspect in the case and is believed to be the baby's father. Knowing they may need to amend it in the future, the Peoria Public School Board of Education approved their 26-27 budget on Monday. With a deadline looming Wednesday, the district needed to pass its $245 million budget. But Superintendent Jerry Bell said this budget is their best guesstimate since an audit has not been done in 2 years. A few Illinois lottery players won a combined $1.6 million in prizes from Monday's Powerball Lucky Day Lotto drawings. A Powerball player matched all five numbers plus the Powerball number to win $1 million in prizes Monday. The winning ticket was purchased at Jewel Osco, located on U.S. Highway 12 in Spring Grove, that's northwest of Chicago. More news in 30 minutes or as it breaks, and always at WMBDRadio.com.
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19: The 25 News First Alert Forecast. We're looking for some mostly clear to partly cloudy skies today. No chances of rain, but tomorrow we do see chances of rain come on in early in the morning, just in time for the morning commute. Most of those rain chances to the north and west of Peoria, but can't rule out some showers in Peoria itself, so plan ahead. More rain showers on the way for Thursday, and that looks to continue all day long. I'm 25 News First Alert Meteorologist Austin Feig for WMBD Radio.
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0: Welcome back to the program. Dana Lash with you. We're at the bottom of the second hour. Now, this couple, ladies and gents, if you got ladies, if you have a manicure, if you don't have a manicure, rather, you're racist. I'm wondering, though, does that apply to, like, if you just do, like, a clear coat?
27: Yes, I think so.
0: Really? So the story, someone actually did this. It's over at the BBC. Here's the headline. How the bare nails trend became a class issue. Now, admittedly, I normally, these are my actual real fingernails. I don't do fake. I'm allergic to all kinds of glue. I always do neutral, but then it's my birthday, so I did a darker color. But this is literally what they wrote. Over here. So they were saying, apparently, if you have bare looking nails, no nail polish or bare neutral nails, you're a racist. Quote, here's the story. Nail art's historical and creative roots are linked back to Black, Latino, and Asian communities, says the BBC, the British people. They write, and the suggestion that bare nails are now a sign of high status could stigmatize bold manicures, they say. That trend really promotes blankness and this kind of sameness and erasure of culture and identity that is so important to Black and brown communities. This is beauty journalist Christina Rodolfo, who told the BBC. She adds that they are often called elegant or tasteful, and these are often usually euphemisms that perpetuate white supremacist standards of beauty. For some, though, the choice is less about a dislike of bold nails and more about simplifying their routine. Some converts say they're ditching polish entirely as a way of rebelling against an entrenched female beauty standard. Blah, blah, blah. Who is this chick, this Christina? So some basic B is like, bare nails are racist. Who sits around and comes up with this stuff? Look at this. So that lady clearly has nail polish, if you're watching the simulcast and Juan show, and you clearly has nail polish on. But it's a bare polish. So it's not just no polish, it's the bare nail trend, which I do religiously, and I'm going to go back to right after this grows out. So, no, it's not. I can't believe this is actually a real thing, but it is. What about the women who just don't get their nails done? When my kids were younger, I just didn't. They were short, and I didn't do anything to them because it was too, that's just this crazy. You realize that everybody did this, not just Asian and Latino and Black and brown communities, correct? Everyone has always done this. So what if it's like a French manicure? What does that do? This is so stupid. So apparently, basically it comes down to this. If white people do what leftists say that only people of color are allowed to do, that's appropriation. But if people of color do things that white people do, then that's not. Like, we all know that Beyonce doesn't have blonde hair. Right? I'm just saying. This is just weird. This is a weird thing. What about if you work on a farm? Right? I have a friend that lives out in Colorado that has like a hobby ranch. What if you do stuff like that? What if you just don't like nail polish? What if you're allergic? Seriously, this is so, we need to think of another thing that we can use to divide each other. It's very important that we do this. Some women just don't want to spend their money on it. Some enjoy doing it themselves. It's like a relaxing self-care sort of ritual. That's it. Did they delete this article, Kane, off of the website?
1: I can't find it anymore on the BBC. They took it off the page that had the link, the old link. It says, oops, we can't find this anymore, and that it's under editorial review.
0: Oh, it's under editorial review. I'm going to do something. Who's this lady who wrote this story? Or who's the one who's told BBC about all this? Christina, let's just check and see what she's like. So this is the chick that ended up, I guess it's all these. She's this big leftist. Of course she is. Of course she is. She's a journalist and beauty expert. That's how she describes herself. Oh, look, I see photos of her with bare nails and painted nails. So, like, what if you wear like painted nails? She's a beauty director with Elle. And oh boy. Yeah, she's a big giant leftist, clearly. But I cannot believe that. But you're just that insipid that you're, well, I just think that if you wear bare nails, it's racist. Do you realize that everybody has been, it's like a trend for everybody for the past several years, right? Literally everybody. I mean, they have OPI that came out with a whole new slate of colors because it's become so popular with everybody. So you literally have like nude neutral polish for literally every tone. Right? Because everybody's doing it. This is the stupidest thing ever. So it is under editorial review? You think that they would have done that before?
2: Yeah, before they published.
0: They put the story out. Meanwhile, there was a terror attack that was thwarted. This is a crazy story. This happened Sunday. Was it our Sunday or Saturday evening, Sunday?
2: Yeah.
0: British Standard. It was in Britain. Gloucestershire, UK. Police reported a suspicious van in Welford. Welford is a small village that is also where the Royal Air Force, the RAF Fairford, and they had a farmer. So let me pull this story up because this is a crazy story. So this story, I read it over a couple of places, including Daily Mail. So this farmer came face to face with five terrorists in this little village and helped foil a major terror attack on a RAF base in the middle of the night. So she was driving home from a social event, and she was shocked to see three large white vans, like, in the middle of the road, blocking it, like, near the air base in Fairford. And the group of men, they were all in balaclavas, they, I guess, did not expect that anybody would come up on them. And they ran into the tree line and across the field surrounding the base. And that base, by the way, was recently used by U.S. aircraft that was involved in the strikes against Iran. And she called the police. She called their emergency number, and within 25 minutes, the five suspects were rounded up and they were arrested by armed counterterrorism officers who are now investigating whether or not the plot is linked to Iran. They were Middle Eastern men. They were later filmed shirtless because they had to check them for explosives, and that's what they do, is they strip them to make everybody, that's standard operating procedure. Now, the farmer said, and here's what's very troubling, that she had counted more than five men. They rounded up and arrested five. She says that there were more. And she said that it was astonishing. And she said that they probably thought that she was the police and they panicked. And that, you know, she was like, well, she didn't even think until later what would have happened if they tried to stop her from driving away. And the crazy thing is that these dudes have now been released. And these vans, by the way, she thought the vans were suspicious. And that's what immediately set her off on this path to calling the police, not only because they were blocking the road, and she has images of it, but the phone number and the lettering on the vehicles were fake. And she knew it apparently immediately. And she sped away and called police. And then she messaged the village WhatsApp group. I mean, it's the local WhatsApp, and all the people who live in the village are on it. And she was telling everyone, lock your doors. Something's going on. And this is out like in the Cotswolds. So this is out like in the, the area of outstanding natural beauty. This is where Diddley Squat Farm. It's all out there, right? They're very particular, these people. One of my favorite things to read about are all of the land disputes in these outstanding areas of outstanding natural beauty. I love to read about all the land disputes. These people will go to war in court for decades over walking paths. They are very particular about their area. They will get mad at you if you build a pond. I mean, they are very all in your business. And so the fact that happened there in this tiny little village, she said that it was just astonishing. That really, do you guys think there were more than five? She says there's more than five. And now, but does it matter? Because they have been released. Now we have, this is audio soundbite 6. This is the farmer who's talking about this. Listen.
4: We suddenly saw a large group of men
3: And they were panicking, and I think the reason, well, I suppose they're panicking because anyone saw them, but our vehicle is quite similar to the patrol vehicles that they use, and we had our lights on main beam because there wasn't another car, so I think we sort of dazzled them, and they started to run, and some of them ran straight ahead across the road into the field, and some turned and started going down towards Kempsford, which is our next village, and also a slightly more obvious part of the fence that runs along the airbase. So then it's really hard, it's such a flash moment of seeing them, but there were definitely more than five, we think maybe between 8 and 10 of them.
0: Oh wow.
3: Were there at that point, and a lot of them were had their faces covered. They were all wearing looked like similar, almost you'd have thought perhaps it was like what they'd been told to wear, quite similar, like slim fitting clothes. So then I realised this was probably something a bit more unusual than undercover policemen parked in some vans.
0: Well, but that's all right, because the British police have all released the men. What? Oh, yes. Cheerio. The men have all been released. Those nationals that were arrested near RAF Airport, they've all been released on bail. After they were questioned about potential terror ties. But the counterterrorism program still is ongoing. They're still investigating. They released them. Just know, they've released them. But they're still investigating to see whether or not they were acting on behalf of a foreign state. And if they find out that they were, and then they need to go back and apprehend these dudes, but that's never going to happen. That's the dumbest thing I've ever heard. They were all in their 20s, all young military age men. And Kane notes that they denied bail to a guy who cut a boat of illegal immigrants. But yet these guys are terrorists because they're already out on the streets. And there are more of them. They probably met up with the guys that fled. They probably met up with the ones that fled. And I seriously doubt this lady's lying or mistaken about the number. You know what I mean? You're talking about farmers here, guys. This is a rural area. I doubt that they are incorrect about the number. So what is it? Is it related to Iran? It could be, especially because that's the airbase where you had United States military craft that participated in these strikes against Iran. We have Florida Man on the way, and we got Stephen Yates. We're going to ask him about this next hour. Our partners that bring you the program, it's our friends at Alliance Defending Freedom. The fight for America's freedom happening right now in our courts and in our state legislative houses. The decisions that are made are going to help shape the country that we leave to the next generation. And this is where Alliance Defending Freedom comes in. They have been behind some of the biggest legal victories, whether it's the overturning of Roe v. Wade, the landmark free speech victory at the Supreme Court on behalf of a Christian counselor, fighting on behalf of parents so that states don't forcibly trans their kids, protecting women's sports, protecting businesses from the alphabet mafia. ADF has fought and is currently fighting some of the biggest cultural and legal battles that are happening right now. And it's not just about winning one case or one election. It's about defending God-given rights of everybody and making sure our freedoms are protected. 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
29: It's his life mission to make bad decisions. It's time for Florida Man.
0: All right. So first, no, that. Why is that the first one? I'm not doing that one. We're going to talk about the guy who was in a wheelchair and fell into a marina at night. Why? This is creepy. 72-year-old man, New Smyrna Beach. He fell into the marina on Sunday night. Can't tell everybody, when are the sharks active?
1: Oh, man. They're active at night.
0: At night. That's correct. 8:55 p.m. I'm all, look at this. I already have chills. Look at this. It's, that's a shark's house. Why are you that close? Deputies responded 8:55 to the marina after a caller said that they heard a big splash and they heard a guy yelling for help. The area was behind a locked gate. And the deputy arrived and found a dude clinging to a pipe to keep his head above the water. The sergeant entered the marina with a buoy and helped the man stay afloat. And then fire rescue, they evaluated the man at the scene. They got him out, evaluated him. And that's all they, what about the wheelchair? What about how? Like how? How are you there at the marina and you're in the water? How do you not follow up on that story, WESH? I mean, I'm curious. How does a guy, did he just like roll in there? I don't know. I'm just saying. Let's see. Well, we do have golf cart violence. Just saying. This is a Winter Springs dude. Just, okay, sidebar. Does everybody have golf carts down there? Is that like the big mode of transportation? Seminole County man is accused of attempting to run over his neighbor with a golf cart. And apparently the guy should not have had a golf cart in the first place. He should not have been driving. I don't know. But they have body camera footage from the Winter Springs Police Department that shows Bruce Gittleman being arrested after a 911 call from the neighborhood. By the way, Steve, this is in the Hacienda Village neighborhood. The Hacienda Village. So I'm assuming that's part of the villages. It's a villager fight. So... What the guy told dispatchers, this guy's been harassing him for 10 years, just tried to run me over with his golf cart. The guy denied it, but apparently there is some footage and the guy was taken into custody. It's a villager fight. Third hour is on the way. Stay with us.
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19: American Idol, no more. I'm Chris DeMeo, Fox News. A former American Idol singer is convicted in his Ohio murder trial.
20: A jury in Miami County, Ohio, finding Caleb Flynn guilty on all nine counts, including aggravated murder.
21: We, the jury in this case, being duly impaneled and sworn, find the defendant, Caleb C. Flynn, guilty.
20: The judge revoking the 40-year-old's bond, setting a sentencing hearing for October 5th. Prosecutors say Flynn, a former American Idol contestant and pastor, fatally shot his 37-year-old wife, Ashley, at their Tip City home in February and staged the scene to look like a home invasion, pointing to thousands of texts between him and his mistress, Aaliyah Botner, as proof of a motive. Botner, who testified, reading messages Flynn sent her, including one stating he wanted his wife, quote, dead and gone.
19: That's Fox's Kristen Goodwin. President Trump meeting with tech leaders at the White House today. He shrugged off the possibility of regulating artificial intelligence and boasted about rebranding the technology super intelligence.
23: Well, I think I'm seeing tremendous self-policing, and they understand that they have to self-police.
2: President Trump, surrounded by artificial intelligence leaders, announcing they've just signed a voluntary White House accord on AI, a list of safety standards and commitments companies will hold themselves to as they attempt to grow the advancing tech responsibly.
3: Is this accord that everybody signed, is it binding in any way?
4: I think it's morally binding, yeah.
2: The move comes weeks after industry whistleblowers warned that AI could kill humanity within the next decade. Leading companies like OpenAI and Anthropic have called for regulatory guardrails. Democrats complain today's summit did not include states and parents who lost their children to depraved chatbots.
19: That's Fox's Aisha Hazmi reporting from the White House. Anthropic CEO Dario Amodei calling on developers to slow down. 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
5: WMBD Radio, local news. I'm Lance Pry. Peoria County prosecutors have filed a first-degree murder charge against 24-year-old Jeremiah Duncan. He's the lone suspect in the deaths last Friday of a mother and her 2-year-old son, K.J. Duncan Wood. The baby died of smoke inhalation. The charge alleges Duncan fatally shot Heaven Wood in the Royal Oaks Estates north of West Peoria. Peoria County Sheriff Chris Watkins confirmed the suspect was the baby's father. On Thursday, the City of Peoria Planning and Zoning Commission will hold a public hearing at 1 o'clock, City Hall on Fulton Street. Timothy Shea of Knoxville Ventures, LLC, wants to change the zoning earmarked for a shopping center to allow for construction of 2 apartment buildings with 24 units. The project also wishes to exceed the maximum density of units per acre by 23%. The property is located at the intersection of Alta Road and Juliet Court. The Peoria Fire Department is reporting 9 people, including 3 children, escaped from a dinnertime fire that broke out in the kitchen Monday of a 3-story home near West Bradley and Northwestern Avenues. Battalion Chief Josh Maroney said crews used a hose to put out the fire to the stove that spread to the cabinets and then to the wall above the stove. One person was treated for smoke inhalation but declined to go to the hospital. More news in 30 minutes or as it breaks, and always at WMBDRadio.com.
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18: The 25 News First Alert forecast. We're looking for some mostly clear to partly cloudy skies today. No chances of rain, but tomorrow we do see chances of rain come on in early in the morning, just in time for the morning commute. Most of those rain chances to the north and west of Peoria, but can't rule out some showers in Peoria itself, so plan ahead. More rain showers on the way for Thursday, and that looks to continue all day long. I'm 25 News First Alert meteorologist Austin Feig for WMBD Radio.
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10: Guilty. I'm Chris DeMeo, Fox News. A former American Idol singer is convicted in his Ohio murder trial.
11: A jury in Miami County, Ohio, finding Caleb Flynn guilty on all nine counts, including aggravated murder.
12: We, the jury in this case, being duly impaneled and sworn, find the defendant, Caleb C. Flynn, guilty.
11: The judge revoking the 40-year-old's bond, setting a sentencing hearing for October 5th. Prosecutors say Flynn, a former American Idol contestant and pastor, fatally shot his 37-year-old wife, Ashley, at their Tip City home in February and staged the scene to look like a home invasion, pointing to thousands of texts between him and his mistress, Aaliyah Botner, as proof of a motive. Botner, who testified, reading messages Flynn sent her, including one stating he wanted his wife, quote, dead and gone.
10: That's Fox's Kristen Goodwin. President Trump signing an executive order to change the phrase artificial intelligence to superintelligence. Fox's Kevin Cork in Washington explains why.
13: I believe they're going to be used for the good.
14: Now, the mandate applies directly to the executive branch and all of its agencies, and they now have 60 days to formalize superintelligence and the abbreviation SI into federal law. But not everybody's convinced that all this new tech is good. Anthropic continues to express concerns that autonomous capabilities could increase the potential for harm as errors or misalignment or security exploits could have real-world consequences. And of course, it may come as no surprise that there are some Democrats like Alexandria Ocasio-Cortez, Sandy Cortez to some, who support an outright ban on superintelligence altogether.
10: And this comes as the president also announced the new AI-powered website designed to consolidate information from tens of thousands of federal web pages into a single searchable database called America.gov. Stocks taking a dive on Tuesday, the Dow finishing down 132 points, the Nasdaq and S&P also finishing lower. 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
10: Secretary of War Pete Hegseth preparing to deliver a speech in Quantico, Virginia on Wednesday, and there's going to be some fallout.
17: Secretary Hegseth is gathering enlisted and non-commissioned officers to announce as part of a State of the Force speech that he is doubling cuts to the number of positions reserved for generals and admirals in an effort to reduce the number of active duty four-star positions and National Guard general officers by 20%. The Pentagon says it's an effort to streamline its senior ranks. Hegseth has fired dozens of general officers since arriving at the Pentagon, often with no explanation.
10: That's Fox's Jennifer Griffin in Washington. Hegseth approved reduction plans for the Army, Navy, Air Force, and the military's joint pool earlier this month. Well, a union representing Transportation Security Administration officers says workers who check boarding passes and IDs will no longer be able to sit down while doing their job. Fox Business Network's Max Gordon explains why.
18: The TSA says that by standing rather than sitting, agents can better greet passengers while checking their IDs, be more vigilant while looking travelers in the eye, and that it'll keep agents from getting distracted. TSA officers are on a rotation at security checkpoints. They spend 15 minutes checking IDs and travel documents, 15 minutes helping passengers through scanners, and 30 minutes working the x-ray machine where they do get to sit. The move to take away chairs from TSA workers who check IDs has led to criticism from the TSA unions and from Democrats. On X, Democrats on the House Homeland Security Committee posted, "Republicans are dedicated to making life as miserable as possible for federal workers. Give them back their chairs."
10: And the policy change comes nearly 2 months after David Cummins took over as TSA administrator. In the AL wildcard, the Yanks and the White Sox each took game one, while in the NL wildcard, the Braves won the opening game of their series with the Phillies. I'm Chris DeMeo. This is Fox News.
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6: 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I'm Ted Lindner, Fox News. President Trump announcing the launch of that brand new government website powered by artificial intelligence. The president describing the new America.gov as a platform that'll help Americans navigate a range of federal government services and give more power to the people.
7: 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And that's what we're doing. We're simplifying it. We're glamorizing it. We're making it what it should be.
6: Secretary of State Marco Rubio says America.gov will help Americans save time on tasks like filing passport applications. A verdict on Tuesday in the case against former American Idol contestant Caleb Flynn.
8: Verdict, count two, murder, ORC section 2903.02A, 2903.02D, and 2929.02B. We, the jury in this case, being the duly paneled and sworn, find the defendant Caleb C. Flynn guilty of murder as charged in count two of the indictment.
6: An Ohio jury finding Flynn guilty of all charges, including murdering his wife. Flynn accused of fabricating a break into his Ohio home, making himself look like the victim in order to allow him to keep custody of his daughters and be with his mistress. Flynn's lead attorney, Patrick Mulligan.
9: While we respect the system, certainly, we're disappointed. I fully anticipate that there will be a notice of appeal filed, and this decision will be tested thoroughly in the Court of Appeals.
6: Flynn cried as the verdict was read in court. AL wildcard games on Tuesday. The Yankees and White Sox each taking game one of their respective series. The Yankees defeating the Red Sox in New York 9-0. The White Sox defeated the Houston Astros 6-3. In the NL wildcard, the Braves won the opening game of their series against the Philadelphia Phillies 5-3. Padres blanked the Cubs in game one of their series 8-0. 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
6: Former Special Prosecutor Jack Smith brought back before a U.S. Senate committee Tuesday to answer questions about his investigation of President Trump following the 2020 election controversies. Fox's Evan Brown with more.
13: Republican members of the Senate's Judiciary Committee once again accused former Special Prosecutor Jack Smith for biased prosecution of President Trump following the 2020 election and the January 6th Capitol riot, with Missouri U.S. Senator Eric Schmidt calling Smith a not nice name. Minnesota U.S. Senator Amy Klobuchar tried defending him.
14: You are calling a witness a dirtbag.
15: I presented him with text messages about him wanting to meet with people. It could have obviously been related to the prosecution that was coordinated with his office in Atlanta.
13: Some Republicans want Smith himself prosecuted for alleged targeted prosecutions of Republicans. Evan Brown, Fox News.
6: Lindsey Clancy back in court for a status hearing Tuesday after her murder case ended in a mistrial earlier this month due to a single holdout juror. The Massachusetts woman still faces murder charges for the deaths of her three children, whom she says she strangled while experiencing undiagnosed postpartum psychosis. Her attorney, Kevin Reddington, asked if there would be an appeal in the case.
16: If there was a discussion of a plea deal, I wouldn't say anything about it because it would be private between myself and attorney and Mr. Cruz.
6: And a woman accused of spraying bullets at Rihanna and A$AP Rocky's home in March, hitting a trailer. The celebrity couple was inside at the time, and the wall of a nursery that their kids were in was also struck. The woman, found mentally competent to stand trial by a judge on Tuesday. 36-year-old Ivana Lizette Ortiz of Orlando, Florida, has pleaded not guilty to numerous charges, including trying to murder the superstar singer. No one was injured in the shooting. I'm Ted Lindner. This is Fox News.
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19: 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Bradley, big homecoming. Lighting of the Bee, big barbecue party, all kinds of stuff going on. It's all this weekend. We'll talk to Jane Walsh about that at 8:25. At 8:40, U Cub fans, Ben Zobrist is going to be on the show. 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With Greg Batten, me, and Phil Luciano, WMBD.
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11: Guilty. I'm Chris DeMeo, Fox News. A former American Idol singer is convicted in his Ohio murder trial.
12: A jury in Miami County, Ohio, finding Caleb Flynn guilty on all nine counts, including aggravated murder.
13: We, the jury in this case, being duly impaneled and sworn, find the defendant, Caleb C. Flynn, guilty.
12: The judge revoking the 40-year-old's bond, setting a sentencing hearing for October 5th. Prosecutors say Flynn, a former American Idol contestant and pastor, fatally shot his 37-year-old wife, Ashley, at their Tip City home in February and staged the scene to look like a home invasion, pointing to thousands of texts between him and his mistress, Aaliyah Botner, as proof of a motive. Botner, who testified, reading messages Flynn sent her, including one stating he wanted his wife, quote, dead and gone.
11: That's Fox's Kristen Goodwin. President Trump signing an executive order to change the phrase artificial intelligence to super intelligence. Fox's Kevin Cork in Washington explains why.
14: I believe they're going to be used for the good.
15: Now, the mandate applies directly to the executive branch and all of its agencies, and they now have 60 days to formalize super intelligence and the abbreviation SI into federal law. But not everybody's convinced that all this new tech is good. Anthropic continues to express concerns that autonomous capabilities could increase the potential for harm as errors or misalignment or security exploits could have real-world consequences. And, of course, it may come as no surprise that there are some Democrats like Alexandria Ocasio-Cortez, Sandy Cortez to some, who support an outright ban on superintelligence altogether.
11: This comes as the president also announced the new AI-powered website designed to consolidate information from tens of thousands of federal web pages into a single searchable database called America.gov. Stocks taking a dive yesterday, the Dow finishing down 132 points, the NASDAQ and S&P 500 also lower. 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
11: A federal prosecutor reopening an investigation into an alleged gang rape at Cornell University.
23: The young woman is a former Cornell student. She says that she was plied with drugs and booze at a frat house in 2024 against her will. Then she claims she was gang raped by the frat brothers for hours. One of those frat brothers that she named in her lawsuit is Scott Kretzmer. Kretzmer's lawyer says that he was not at all involved. His client passed a drug test. 2 years ago, the frat brothers were not charged because prosecutors say the woman called Jane Doe in court papers denied she was drugged or drunk without her knowledge. And she told police at the time that the sex with the frat brothers, well, it was consensual.
11: Fox's Eric Sean. A union representing Transportation Security Administration officers says workers who check boarding passes and IDs will no longer be able to sit down while doing their job.
24: The TSA says that by standing rather than sitting, agents can better greet passengers while checking their IDs, be more vigilant while looking travelers in the eye, and that it'll keep agents from getting distracted. TSA officers are on a rotation at security checkpoints. They spend 15 minutes checking IDs and travel documents, 15 minutes helping passengers through scanners, and 30 minutes working the X-ray machine where they do get to sit. The move to take away chairs from TSA workers who check IDs has led to criticism from the TSA unions and from Democrats. On X, Democrats on the House Homeland Security Committee posted, "Republicans are dedicated to making life as miserable as possible for federal workers. Give them back their chairs."
11: That's Fox Business Network's Max Gordon. The policy change comes nearly 2 months after David Cummins took over as TSA administrator. In the AL wildcard, the Yankees and the White Sox each took game one, while in the NL wildcard, the Braves and Padres won the opening games of their series. I'm Chris DeMeo. This is Fox News.
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10: Thanks for being with us. Welcome into Wednesday, September 30th. Gordon Deal with Nicole Murray. Some of our top stories and headlines. Trump and AI executives sign a voluntary safety agreement. Text messages emerge in the Cornell University gang rape case. Defense Secretary Pete Hegseth reportedly will announce a 20% cut to the ranks of senior officers like generals and admirals. An adult male named Backpack is the winner of the 12th annual Fat Bear Week competition that celebrates Katmai National Park in Alaska. Four more wild card playoff baseball games today. And the middle schooler who led a wildly successful diaper drive in Phoenix Her story in about 20 minutes. A new exclusive report from Axios finds that OpenAI, Anthropic, and security researchers are investigating tens of thousands of incidents in which their frontier models took steps that outside evaluators would consider problematic. It's not just the handful of incidents that have been made public. Here's Madison Mills, senior AI reporter at Axios. Madison, what are you hearing?
11: Yeah, we're hearing that there are tens of thousands of incidents that AI companies, the biggest ones in the world, are investigating. And previously, we thought this number was just in the dozens. So really, the big picture here is the scale of incidents is much larger than was previously known before we broke this story. And another takeaway here is, you know, what is an incident? That can really range in severity. It can be anything from an agent kind of acting on its own without a human prompting it. It can be as bad as an agent escaping a sandbox, getting access to the internet when it wasn't originally given access. So there's a wide range in what these incidents could look like. Not all of them are this kind of sci-fi worst case scenario, but they're certainly concerning for a lot of the AI safety advocates that I talk to.
10: When we talk about sandbox, we talk about like a testing arena, essentially, right?
11: Yeah, that's exactly right. And one that is typically not given any form of internet access intentionally.
10: Okay. Explain, I guess, some of the episode examples that you've found here.
11: Well, not only are there recent episode examples that we've found, in fact, the AI companies have started disclosing them because the parties that were impacted have started disclosing them. So some of the latest examples are this Australian government breach. Private medical data was accessed by agents as part of that. You also had ChatGPT user images leaked. So for anyone who has not remembered to toggle off training data in their ChatGPT settings, they were vulnerable to this leak. Over 50 user images that were just pictures people had uploaded to chat for whatever reason were leaked online, and the company is still working to remove those incidents. I'm told that the incidents in the tens of thousands that we reported mirror the severity of the Australian Medicare breach, which, you know, is actually considered a lower severity event in the AI world because it's not a big hack. It's just something where an agent did something that a human didn't necessarily prompt or want it to do.
10: Well, we're speaking with Madison Mills, senior AI reporter at Axios. The story is called Top AI Companies Probing Tens of Thousands of Security Incidents. It's an exclusive story. How comfortable can we be here that the likes of AI or OpenAI and Anthropic are able to manage all these or shut them down or do whatever they do?
11: I mean, that is one of the biggest takeaways, too. I've talked to so many researchers the past couple of months who've told me that the technology is getting better at such an exponential rate that it's just challenging for them to even, you know, catch up with the technology. One person described it to me as sort of looking for an incident is like looking for something in the ocean, right? Like the internet is so massive, it's really challenging to find corners of the web where an agent may have misbehaved. And frankly, a lot of the time, and some of the time, I should say, agents are smart enough to delete any of their previous work so that humans can't keep track of them. And that's a burgeoning problem that sources are continuing to bring up to me as well. So even the top experts in the world are increasingly having trouble monitoring the technology that they are supposed to be the best at monitoring.
10: Boy, that was the crux of the announcement from OpenAI, right? That some of these models were being deceptive about what they had done.
11: Yes, exactly. And, you know, again, this ranges in severity. OpenAI had disclosed this Hugging Face breach, which was the, you know, biggest example of a worst case scenario that we publicly know about. That was when an agent breached into a private company and got access to their AI library. That is the worst example that we know of publicly. Again, the sources I have don't see any evidence of additional incidents of that magnitude at this time. But as I mentioned, we don't have clarity on these incidents yet. So it's very difficult for us to, you know, plainly say 100% certain that there's nothing as bad as Hugging Face out there because even the researchers in charge of answering that question don't know the answer.
10: Wow. Thanks, Madison. Madison Mills, senior AI reporter at Axios. 20 minutes now in front of the hour. On This Morning, America's First News. Coming up next, a teacher catches grief for how they used AI. We'll be right back.
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3: Goodbye, Iraq. I'm Dave Anthony, Fox News. The last American troops stationed in that country, a neighbor to Iran, took off today, completing a U.S. withdrawal.
4: There's been a U.S. presence in Iraq for all but three of the last 23 years. 8 years after the 2003 toppling of Saddam Hussein, American troops first withdrew, only to return to oust ISIS in 2014. A Pentagon spokesman says the orderly departure reflects the success of the 12-year campaign against the Islamic State group. Security experts warn leaving Iraq could allow Iran to expand its own influence there and perhaps allow ISIS to make a comeback too.
3: Fox's Jonathan Savage. Drama in the sky led to fears a Fly Dubai flight to Israel that was diverted to Saudi Arabia might have been hijacked. But it turns out,
5: passengers say two pilots began brawling in the cockpit, with one being stabbed. Other passengers reportedly helped crew members intervene before making the emergency landing.
3: Fox's Todd Pyro. Russia hit Ukraine with another bombardment overnight, with Kyiv and surrounding areas facing drone and missile attacks targeting power and utility infrastructure, killing at least four civilians. The Senate will hold a hearing today focused on artificial intelligence and what happens if AI goes rogue, endangering us amid calls for new regulations. The day after President Trump met with AI industry leaders who signed an agreement,
6: placing the act of policing in the hands of AI companies. The agreement calls for robust internal controls to monitor the capabilities of AI models and ensure they don't hack or access technical systems in unintended ways. It also asks companies to work with an external auditor to make sure systems are working as intended.
3: That's Fox's Madeline Rivera. The president also unveiled a new website that uses AI tools.
7: With America.gov, the federal government no longer stands in your way, and it stands only at your service. And that's what we're doing. We're simplifying it.
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8: WMBD Radio Local News. I'm Stace Keene. The Pekin School District Board of Education is giving its bus company more time to fix ongoing problems. 25 News reports the board voted unanimously on Monday to extend a notice of default against all town bus service until October 16th. Students have faced late and missed pickups since the start of the school year. Superintendent Leonard Ely says things have improved recently, but he wants to make sure the progress holds. The board is expected to reassess the situation at its October 19th meeting. Bradley University is hosting a TEDx event focused on artificial intelligence this evening. Speakers will be discussing how AI is reshaping leadership, collaboration, and everyday life, including its potential benefits and the challenge of misinformation. Econ professor Joshua Luer says the event will be eye-opening.
9: It's like going to the Masters golf tournament. Everyone turns off their phones, and you're there for 2 hours to be a part of it.
8: The event runs from 5 until 7 at Bradley and is open to the public. And fall burning season in East Peoria is starting earlier this year. Officials say the fall burning season will kick off tomorrow and will run through November 30th, with a few exceptions, including Halloween, the Thanksgiving holiday period, and periods where fire officials find it unsafe to burn. You'll find more information on our website. More news in 30 minutes or as it breaks, and always at WMBDRadio.com.
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11: The 25 News First Alert forecast features unsettled weather for our Wednesday and Thursday with periodic rainfall as the main headline. You'll want the umbrella or rain jacket out the door this morning as steady rainfall is likely for the morning into the afternoon before we see some dry weather for the evening. Expect daytime highs in the upper 60s to lower 70s under those overcast conditions. A greater chance for heavy rainfall will arrive for Thursday into Thursday night before dry weather returns in time for the end of the work week. I'm 25 News First Alert meteorologist Valent Salivari for WMBD Radio.
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18: 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I'm Delos Yonke, originally published on the Federal Trade Commission website and also used on the American Farm Bureau Federation's webpage at fb.org. The Federal Trade Commission is hearing about a scam targeting farmers. Scammers posing as farm equipment businesses are selling fake equipment to farmers who would then wind up empty-handed. The scam is presenting itself through social media as an ad for a piece of equipment at a good price and looks legitimate. And upon contacting that fake business, they ask for a purchase agreement and invoice and typically ask you to send thousands of dollars, usually by wire transfer, as a deposit or as some sort of payment for delivery that then never comes. Before you buy based on an ad, be sure to give it plenty of diligence and also know that the first search results you see might be paid ads. Never send money to anyone who says you can only pay by wire transfer, gift card, cryptocurrency, or payment app. Scammers prefer those methods because once they've collected the money, it's almost impossible to get it back. You can learn more through the FTC or also from the article online at fb.org. Most U.S. ag commodities, except for soybeans, will be considered for tariff cuts under the new U.S.-China Board of Trade. RFD's Washington correspondent Matt Cave reports.
19: Bulk commercial soybeans are not on China's list for tariff reductions, which include corn, wheat, sorghum, meat, dairy, vegetable oils, and seafood. U.S. Trade Ambassador Jamison Greer told CNBC the new U.S.-China Board of Trade was not intended to address all commodities.
20: We want to have some subset of goods that we can trade with the Chinese on a more preferential basis, where we're sending them ag, we're sending them medical devices, and we're getting from them, you know, consumer goods and other things that are non-sensitive.
19: And soybeans are just that. As China cut off U.S. imports for trade leverage last year, restoring buys once they won U.S. tariff relief. Though beans are still subject to a 10% Chinese levy. President Trump mentioned the new Board of Trade at his recent summit with China's Xi Jinping.
7: During my last visit last May, we created the Board of Trade, and through that, it's a brand new mechanism.
19: Intended to sideline trade disputes. Ambassador Greer.
20: We've actually reached agreement with the Chinese on a number of these things in areas where if we have trade disputes in the future, if there are tariff measures in the future, we just leave those things to the side.
19: Other farm goods covered, ethanol, and various fruits, nuts, vegetables, vegetables and animal feeds. While disappointed, soybeans aren't covered. The American Soybean Association says the U.S. and China have two more meetings for negotiations before a new trade truce deadline next January 10th. For the RFD Radio Network, Matt Kay on Capitol Hill.
18: A national home price index showed a 1.9% increase year over year in the S&P 20 City Composite Home Price Index. Prices were up almost 2.5% year over year in July, up from 2.1% in June. The biggest gain in those 20 major markets was Chicago for the fifth consecutive month, up 6.9% year over year. Although home prices are moving up, July was the 14th consecutive month in which home prices climbed less than the rate of inflation. Merit Auctions, your farmland and machinery auction company, looking to have a live or virtual auction or a timed online event, call 833-273-9300, the RFD Radio Network.
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1: With the RFD Ag Market Summary for this Wednesday morning, I'm Jim Taylor. Corn steady, beans higher, wheat finishing Tuesday higher. December corn closing 522 down a penny. March corn down half a penny, 536. May corn 543 down half a penny. November beans closing 1297 and three quarters up 9.5. January beans up 9 3/4, 1312 and three quarters. March beans 1321.5 up 9.5. December wheat closing 692 and three quarters up 4. March wheat up 3.5, 707. May wheat 713.5 up 2 3/4. October bean meal 360.10. That's down $1.60. October bean oil on Tuesday 67.85, up 74 cents. Current electronic overnight trading, December corn up 2.5, March corn up 2.25, May corn 545.25, up 2.25. November beans in the overnight up 2.5, January beans up 2 3/4, March beans 1324, up 2.5. December wheat in the overnight up 2 3/4, March wheat up 2.5, May wheat 716, up 2.5. Outside markets this morning, December Brent crude oil 97.42, up $1.26. The December gold contract 42.1990, up 40.20. Livestock trade from Tuesday, October feeders 333.65, up $1.75. November feeder cattle 330.90, up $1.62. October live cattle 217.22, down 22 cents. December live cattle unchanged 220.80. October lean hog 79.37, up $1.12. December lean hog 69.70, up $1.30. Cash livestock, Fairview, sale barn, steers, 220. The top, Illinois direct barrels and gilts trading steady on Tuesday, 53-63. And that's the RFD Ag Market Summary for this Wednesday morning. 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
1: From the Country Financial Studio, I'm Rita Frazier. This is the RFD Livestock Report. This will fall under Where Illinois Livestock Takes Young People, and we're going to check back in with Lauren Walter, who is at K-State. And Lauren, it's so amazing to think of you as a senior now at K-State University in Manhattan. How are things?
2: It's been great. It's been a fun and hectic semester back. I've been a lot busier this semester than I anticipated I was going to be. So it's been super fun and exciting. And the semester's gone faster than I thought it would. We've had a pretty good football season so far, and excluding last weekend. So the atmosphere around K-State's been really, really fun this semester.
1: I want to focus in on how well you've done in the ring with your cattle, but also focus on something that you and I visited about just a few minutes ago. And that's the number of Illinois students that are at K-State. Tell us about that.
2: It's crazy. It's been super fun. It feels like K-State's felt like home since I've been here, but it's really fun. There's been a lot of kids my age that have transferred either or in the senior class with me or just transferred and are here as juniors this year that I grew up doing state 4-H teams with and competing against an FFA. So it definitely feels like home has followed me out to Kansas State. I sit next to Claire Dorsey in genetics twice a week, and feels like half the livestock judging team has Illinois roots or connections right now. And it's been really fun to get to reconnect with a lot of kids that I would have been close with in high school because of 4-H and FFA, and continue to be really good friends and interact with them in class and competition teams now at K-State.
1: And you're still very active, as we mentioned, state fair, just up at World Beef Expo. How have you guys done as a family? Windy Hill Meadows, is that how you guys exhibit? That's your farm name?
2: Yep. It's been a really fun year. The phenotype and genotype show that's been offered by the National Junior Angus Association for a handful of years now has really started to take off. This has kind of been the first year that there's been open PGS shows. So we've shown throughout the year at Cattlemen's Congress, State Preview Show, Junior Nationals, of course. And then that was the reason why we went to World Beef Expo, really, is they launched a PGS show up there. So thought we were shutting my bull down after Junior Nationals, talked my parents into letting me keep him in the barn a little longer. And we took him and my PGS heifer up to World Beef, and they both either won or were reserve in their respective shows. So that was really exciting. And I'm dipping my toes in a couple other colors of cows this year. So I've had a really fun year with my Red Angus heifer, and she won the reds at the Illinois State Fair. And then I'm showing a Charlet heifer that I found out here at Rosebud Cattle Company, and just so happened my boyfriend called me and wanted me to look at her, and I happened to not have class that afternoon, so I ran out, called him back, and was like, I think we need to buy this heifer. And so his parents decided they wanted to invest in her, and I showed her at State Fair, and she was reserve in the open show there, and then she was reserve in the open show at World Beef Expo. So we're really excited to keep championing her around the rest of the fall. And then my Angus heifer won her class at World Beef Expo. And so she's another one I'm really looking forward to taking around to the fall. She doesn't exactly like small children, so she stayed home from State Fair for an interest of everybody else attending. But I'm very excited about the fall we have ahead in multiple breeds, which is really fun.
3: 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Her home farm is Clinton County. She'll talk more about her work at the American Royal and her thoughts about the student population and the young livestock producers that will be the ones to come back and rebuild that beef herd here in the country. This is the RFD Livestock Report, brought to you by the Illinois Livestock Development Group.
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8: This is Early Morning Weather Report for Wednesday from meteorologist Paul Otto for listeners on the RFD Radio Network. The clouds are back for many of us, and with a day or two of above normal temperatures, we're going to be sealing in under those clouds some mild air, and therefore leading to our warmest day so far for areas south of I-72, where the clouds will part and peaks of sunshine will occur during the prime heating of the day during this early to middle parts of this afternoon, with gusty southerly winds 15 to 20 miles per hour helping out as well, while the northwest and northern parts of the state will get busy with an initial half to an inch and a quarter of rain for today and tonight, only to be followed up with an additional 1 to 2 inches of rain during the day and evening on Thursday. That's going to lead to flash flooding problems yet again over northern portions of the state as the front then does pass through the state from a two-prong approach, where the Northern Plains energy that initially got things going will be combining with a tropical sourced Pacific origin of moisture from our west-southwest, and that'll keep the rain heavy at times going through Thursday evening. Minor threat for severe weather, mainly along the Mississippi River and on the counties on either side of the Illinois River from the confluence at the Mississippi up through about Peoria. But now it does look as if Friday night lights will be completely dry statewide, as the rain will clear southeast Illinois in time. A sweatshirt and even a light jacket will be needed at the games for all but the communities over southern Illinois along the Ohio River, where they'll actually hold on to some mild air into Friday. The dry weather does stay in place for Saturday's college football game in Champaign versus Purdue. The mid-range forecast period, we spend the period about 2 to 5 degrees below normal, and then we do warm up back towards normal. This has been Freeze Notice. Meteorologist Paul Otto for the RFD Radio Network.
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20: WMBD. It is Wednesday. It is a rainy Wednesday. A little sprinkles coming in this morning. We'll have a rainy couple of days. Hopefully not get the big unbelievable amount of rain they got out west. Out east, let's keep that to a minimum, I think. Phil Luciano, what do you think? You like? Do you have a sump pump at your house?
21: I have a dueling sump pumps. That's how much rain and water we get in our old farmhouse basement.
20: Oh, you've got a farmhouse.
21: Boom, bitty, boom.
20: Seriously, you have two?
21: Yeah.
20: One on each end?
21: Yes. Yeah. And it's usually like fire one, fire two. When it's like going to be, told tomorrow.
20: Right,
21: yeah.
20: The sump pump, I learned this, a few years ago. You're supposed to replace those about every 8 years or so. I don't think people do that.
21: Well, don't you just replace them when they stop? Doesn't that make sense?
20: No, well, but when it stops is when you flood your basement.
21: Oh, that's true, I guess.
20: That's the problem.
21: Okay.
20: Preemptively, you should replace them before you have the water in the basement.
21: I have one of those basements that if it floods, kind of irritating, but there's nothing down there anymore I have to worry about.
20: Yeah. On the show today, we will talk. BU has Bradley. It's homecoming weekend. Jane Walsh will stop by and talk about that. Ben Zobrist. What? Hey, Greg and Phil, are you going to have any World Series heroes today? Yeah, Ben Zobrist is going to call.
21: That'll bring up the mood of the Cub fans who right now are all very, very sad.
20: Tell me about that when we get started.
21: Sir.
20: Ben is going to be in town for the upcoming Adult Teen Challenge banquet that they do.
21: Great group.
20: Pastor Randy does. Yeah, I went last year for the first time. One of the best things I ever went to. And we'll talk to Ben coming up at 8:40. I think I said that already. And then I have on my rundown here, what's up, what's down?
21: What's up, what's down?
20: What's up, what's down? You're going to love it.
21: I don't know what it is, either way.
20: I don't want to tell you. What's up, what's down?
21: You can go both ways.
20: And one of the greatest things I've ever seen on Capitol Hill happened yesterday.
21: Oh, stars.
20: It was a five-star moment. It is so great. It is 5:30. I'm Greg. That's Phil. This is News.
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1: Fox News. I'm CJ Papa. President Trump says there's now a morally binding joint agreement on AI safety standards.
2: We automatically have regulation with the Department of Justice, the FBI, all of that. But the self-regulation is very important.
1: Heart-stopping moments in the skies of the Middle East. An Israel-bound flight diverted to Saudi Arabia.
19: The Times of Israel saying that the Boeing plane took an unexpected nosedive, dropping around 18,000 feet in just under a minute. Passengers say two pilots began brawling in the cockpit, with one being stabbed.
1: Fox's Todd Pyro, Fly Dubai, says all passengers are safe. U.S. Central Command says it completes the orderly departure of U.S. forces and equipment from Erbil Air Base in northern Iraq, marking the end of Operation Inherent Resolve in Iraq. 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
23: WMBD Radio Local News, I'm Stace Keene. An 18-year-old has been sentenced to 12 years in prison for a fatal crash that killed an East Peoria motorcyclist. Peoria County State's Attorney's Office says Cedric Kennedy pleaded guilty to aggravated DUI in the March 2025 death of 25-year-old Ian Harvey. Authorities say Kennedy ran a stop sign while driving with four times the legal limit of cannabis in his system by pulling out in front of Harvey's motorcycle. Harvey's family told the court that Kennedy gave them a life sentence of heartache. Kansas Governor and Bradley University alumna Laura Kelly will return to campus as a featured speaker at Bradley's Women in Leadership Luncheon Tuesday, October 27th. The luncheon will honor the legacy of the university's founder, Lydia Moss Bradley. This year's event also marks the Institute's 20th anniversary. Kelly, a psychology graduate of Bradley, is serving her second and final term as governor of Kansas. Her career in public service reflects the ethical, civil, bipartisan, and collaborative approach to leadership that the Institute works to advance. The luncheon is open to the public. Ticket information can be found on our website. Artist Re-Envisioning Tomorrow, Inc., also known as Art, Inc., is excited to celebrate the Halloween spirit with a safe, family-friendly trunk or treat event Friday, October 30th from 4 to 6 at the Romaine Arts and Culture Center. The event will feature decorated trunks, food, music, drinks, treats for the children, and creative costumes. More news in 30 minutes or as it breaks, and always at WMBDRadio.com.
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25: The 25 News First Alert forecast features unsettled weather for our Wednesday and Thursday, with periodic rainfall as the main headline. You'll want the umbrella or rain jacket out the door this morning, as steady rainfall is likely for the morning into the afternoon before we see some dry weather for the evening. Expect daytime highs in the upper 60s to lower 70s under those overcast conditions. A greater chance for heavy rainfall will arrive for Thursday into Thursday night before dry weather returns in time for the end of the work week. I'm 25 News First Alert meteorologist Valent Solivari for WMBD Radio.
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27: Rain here this morning and may continue through the morning rush hour, and likely will limit road work activities. IDOT had planned the ramp closures at Route 6 and I-74 for yesterday, then rescheduled for today. The southbound Route 6 ramps to and from I-74 are scheduled to close just through today, but that is weather permitting. Cold and flu season's coming. 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

0: made it to Wednesday, 5:40. Greg Batten, Phil Luciano. Here we are on WMBD. Guess who's here? The pager. She is Paige Cole. She is our producer. And over there is Mr. Ken Zerske as we broadcast from the UpDrinkChevy.com studios, high atop the 12th floor of the Civic Center Plaza.
1: You know, it's Wednesday, but you know what a lot of people like to call it? Thursday Eve. Because every time.
0: Okay. Yesterday, about this time, we talked about leaf peeping, right?
1: The phrase. And it makes us uncomfortable.
0: And both of us don't like it. And and I also am fascinated that we now say Friday Eve. I know you're joking about the Wednesday, the Thursday Eve, but there is a thing where people say Friday Eve a lot.
1: Yeah.
0: And I find that fascinating and weird, too.
1: Because then it's going to be Friday Eve, which is today, kind of. Yeah.
0: Do you know, Phil, maybe you don't, that a number of bar/restaurant places that serve cocktails, right? That's what you do when you're a bar/restaurant.
1: I believe that's how it works.
0: We heard this a couple of years ago. There's so many people now that only work 4 days a week that Thursday night has become a going out night for a lot of people.
1: Oh.
0: More so than it used to be.
1: So they're off on Friday.
0: Because you're off on Friday.
1: You get to sleep in, sleep
0: so
1: it off.
0: So maybe you're a nurse who does the four, what do you do, four tens?
1: Yeah.
0: Yeah, four tens. I would like that, I think, if I was on an eight to five kind of schedule.
1: I did it for 9 years.
0: Did you really?
1: And guess why?
0: You did 4 days a week?
1: Yes, it was wonderful. It was one, and guess why I had to stop?
0: Why?
1: Radio.
0: Oh, really?
1: When I first started way back when with Jamie Markley in the afternoons here. Yeah, I had to. I mean, because, you know, I was like, well, I only work 4 days a week. And they looked at me here like, well, that's over.
0: Well, that's not going to happen anymore.
1: It was the most wonderful thing ever that I enjoyed in my work career. Yeah.
0: I can see that. And I don't know what the percentage is anymore. And now it's all kind of weird and convoluted because people work from home and
1: sure.
0: They don't work from home. Some people. I have a nephew and his wife. Well, I have a nephew. He is married to a woman. Her name is Corrine. And I just saw them when I was in Minnesota last week. Corrine has not gone into the office in 7 years.
1: Seven?
0: Now, maybe for a meeting or something.
1: 7 years.
0: But she started working from home in her job during COVID, or right before COVID, actually. And it just stayed. And then we were laughing because she was telling somebody, she goes, yeah, yesterday I went home early. And what going home in her brain is shutting her laptop and going into the kitchen.
1: I was going to say, yeah, go to the living room or walk outside. I just recall years and years, and I get this. I'm not trying to dump on my former employer, the newspaper, but I remember trying to, hey, I got a lot of stuff I need to write. And this was legit. Can I just stay home and write tomorrow? Because it's, you know, a newspaper used to be very bustling way
0: sure.
1: back when. And to get that permission, it was like trying to convince someone to give me $1 million or whatever. And for them to let me just, okay, I guess. And I would. I'd get it done. And then COVID came. And then everyone worked from home.
0: Right.
1: And it was like all of a sudden,
0: yeah.
1: See?
0: I told you.
1: It's okay.
0: It seems to me, as someone who's never worked in a newsroom like that, or a press room, that it would be easier and more efficient to not be distracted by all your buddies.
1: It's one of those things if you legit have to just write.
0: Yeah.
1: If you're doing, you know, day-to-day, you know,
0: phone calls,
1: what's popping, what's happened. I used to sit in the middle of the newsroom, which is perfect, because if I'd hear something, hey, maybe I want to write a column about this, we're perfect. But if you're just writing, yeah, amps great. Works great. Work at home.
0: 544 WMBD. We'll talk about Bradley's homecoming weekend. It's second, third, and fourth. We'll talk with Ben Zobrist. So what was the – Ben Zobrist, by the way, is going to be the featured speaker for the Adult Teen Challenge Gala, the big banquet they do every year. That's coming up. We'll tell you more about that later. But we'll talk to him at 8:40. You said that he's going to make us feel better.
1: Not us. Cubs fans.
0: Well, I'm kind of a Cub fan.
1: Okay.
0: I'm a quasi.
1: Well, you're obviously – you're kind of not even a Cub fan.
0: Here's the I like the Cubs. I like the Bears. I haven't been a bona fide fan of either one of them, so I don't want to insert myself into that land because I think it's insulting. If all of a sudden I go, oh, I'm a Bears fan, then I like them.
1: Well, I think we can take the temperature of your Cubs fever by the fact that you have no idea what I'm talking about. Well,
0: yes.
1: The playoffs started yesterday.
0: Yeah.
1: So the Cubs got throttled 8-0.
0: That's nothing. So
1: and
0: what?
1: It's a two game. It's a three game series.
0: I don't care. You're they're exciting. They come from behind. That's what they like to do.
1: This is perfect.
0: PCA. Is that his name?
1: Yeah, that's it.
0: See,
1: you're going to go lay how much money on the Cubs coming back in this series today? When you're done here, head over to the boat.
0: Probably will.
1: No way you're going to do this.
0: They got throttled
1: eight to nothing
0: to
1: the mighty San Diego Padres. Meantime, the White Sox winners 6-3. So that weirdest season we've ever witnessed, as I'm one of the five Sox fans in this area, and we're just like, how is this still happening?
0: I saw a meme or a statement or whatever yesterday that said, it was after Monday Night Football, said, the Bears just blasted the Eagles on Monday Night Football. The Cubs and the White Sox in the playoffs, and the Blackhawks season is about to start with Kane, is that his name?
1: He's coming back. Patrick Kane coming back.
0: How can the world get better? Or something like that. It was for Chicago people.
1: That was a good day. You got to celebrate those when you can.
0: Hey, is it the end of September?
1: It is the last day of September. Some of us call it September.
0: Why do you do that?
1: Because it's celebrating Led Zeppelin all September.
0: Oh, I didn't know that. And it rolls into
1: Rocktober.
0: I did not know that. So I did not realize when I was filling out stuff this morning to get ready for the show, that tomorrow is October. I thought October was going to be on Friday for some reason.
1: It usually follows September.
0: No, I was going 31 days. I was going to give 31 days to September because that's the
1: because
0: poem.
1: Because it's leap year in your mind.
0: That's the poem that I wrote. 30 days has September. Oh, that's the very first one. It's the very first one.
1: Man, what did you guys do in those public schools in Pekin?
0: We had bus problems even.
2: It's the end of the month.
3: Somebody wake up Green Day. September's over.
4: Green Day.
5: Wake me up when September ends.
0: Can I admit to something that I have never admitted to another human being?
1: I'm kind of scared.
0: I kind of like Green Day.
1: Yeah.
0: I like that dude. What's his name?
1: Billy Joe?
0: Yeah. I like his voice.
6: Beginning.
7: We have a show to do.
6: You are live.
1: When they first came out, it was kind of like, you know, I mean, you grew up, I grew up, where there was like severe punk, right? I mean,
0: yes,
1: you're talking
0: yes.
1: Sex Pistols.
0: And I
1: like,
0: didn't like that.
1: And you were like, I liked a lot of it, more melodic stuff like The Clash, okay? But it was like in your face, like parents are scared type stuff. And then Green Day came along. Really? You know? And then, Ramones, that kind of thing. But then, when Green Day came along, more of a milder type of punk. And I was like, these guys are weenies. And then over the past 10 years, I'm like, no, they're actually just good.
0: Well, and he can sing. Yeah. That's the thing. He's a really good singer.
1: And he's in his 50s now. It's like that young guy there.
0: Yeah.
1: That guy with the mascara.
0: All right. We will check traffic and weather in just a couple of minutes. Oh, speaking of music. You know that what the greatest song is, right? You know, in my head, do you know what my favorite song is?
1: I don't know this.
0: Okay, it's going to come out in a minute after I do a little something, and then we're going to talk to Ken. Leading into Ken, I'm going to play you a new retooled version of what I think is the best song ever and my favorite song.
1: Okay.
0: I know not everybody shares this, but hang tight just a second. Garber Heating and Air Conditioning. Now, look, we're sliding down, right? We're sliding that temperature down a little bit. Are you still using your AC? 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It's the perfect time. 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I'm gonna put your button on. 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
8: Hey, good morning.
0: My favorite song in the world, I think it's the best song, has been retooled by a dude into this. And I just want to play just a little bit of it. Ready? Here we go.
9: Sailor from the sea.
1: It's a dance mix.
0: It's a dance mix of Brandy, the best song in the history of songs. Oh, my Lord, this is good.
2: It's not AI, right?
0: It is not AI. It's a guy that's spinning this. He goes by the name of Party Pupils, and he has been given approval by the band to do this remix.
1: Can I tell you a little bit about Looking Glass and about what they say about that song?
0: Please do.
1: I forget the lead singer's name, he says that they just made that whole thing up. The town they come from,
0: which is
1: like Rhode Island, maybe, or something like that. Somewhere. There's this tale. That's a real story that actually happened. But he says, oh, no, we made it up. Which I think he's making up that we made the whole story.
0: Well, I know this. My friend Mike Morris wrote a series of books called Vinyl Dialogues, where he delved deep into albums, and he went to them because he also liked that song. And I believe maybe the part that you have, again, I'm just going here off of my memory.
1: Yeah.
0: Brandy wasn't a real woman.
1: Right.
0: Maybe the town was real.
1: Yes.
0: And maybe that's why it's a
1: where they grew up.
0: Yeah, maybe that was real. I mean, so maybe the story, maybe Brandy didn't really exist. But don't you see her?
1: Oh, yeah.
0: When you hear that song?
1: Walks through a silent town loves a man who's not around.
0: You know?
1: She still can hear him say.
0: Oh, my God.
1: That's your favorite song, though.
0: It is my favorite song.
1: How about that?
0: It is my favorite song. Hi, Ken.
2: Hello, guys.
0: What's your favorite song?
2: Oh, my. I'd have to think about that. Yeah. I don't know.
0: You have a wide music taste.
2: Yeah, and there's just so many stuff that I really love.
1: I'm guessing it's a Sousa March.
0: Oh, you're into band music, too. Yeah, you like band music. Yeah.
2: Yeah.
0: That's good.
2: I have to think about that one.
0: All right, here we go. Let's do this while you're thinking. Do this.
2: Overall, good this morning, other than the rain, and the rain may limit the roadwork activity. That would include, the bridge inspections and that westbound 74, which always gets tied up here around 9 with the lane closure, but also the ramp closures that were scheduled yesterday, then rescheduled for today. And now today it's weather permitting, but the southbound Route 6 ramps to and from I-74 are scheduled to close through the day. 272-1813 is the OSF Medical Group Traffic Spotter Hotline. 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
1: Today, rain likely, high of 73. Tonight, it'll get down to 68. Thursday, rain almost for sure, high again at 73. Tomorrow night, it'll be low about 59. And Friday, rain probably gone, but cloudy all day, high of 68. Right now in downtown Peoria, 63.
0: Weather is, by the way, Phil, after this little break, this is a very important day in history for a listener of ours, and you are involved.
1: Oh, my. I'm frightened. Is this going to be like some sort of...
0: This is a good one, though.
1: Okay.
0: No, that's a good one. Trust me.
1: A big reveal.
0: We'll do that after I say. 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
0: .556 WMBD, Greg Batten, Phil Luciano. News coming up in a couple of minutes with Stace. So I got this email. You were talking earlier. We were just blibber blabbering. What do you say? Blah, blah, blah, blah.
1: Blah, blah, blah.
0: And you brought up the fact that you had gone from a four-day work week to a five-day work week when you joined Jamie Markley years ago.
1: Right.
0: To do the afternoon show.
1: Had no choice.
0: Yeah. Got this email from a man you and I know very well. Our friend Rick.
1: Hirschman?
0: Odie.
1: Oh, Odie, yeah.
0: Good morning, Greg. Phil mentioned a bit ago being on the Jamie Markley show back in the day. He interviewed me from Bloomington, Indiana, as I would be running the Memphis to Peoria run between my 8th and 9th proton beam treatment for prostate cancer.
1: I remember this.
0: He was amazed I was able to do that. Very thankful for proton beam. The reason this is important today is the 21st anniversary of his last treatment.
1: All right.
0: Stay positive. Like a proton. That's what he said. he signs a lot of his emails.
1: That is hilarious.
0: But what I love about that story, and Rick and I have become good friends, is that he continued to run. And I have somebody in my life now that just was diagnosed with that cancer, a prostate cancer. And I am so, they don't live around here because we have the proton beam over here at the Cancer Center Institute, right? I'm trying to get him. I said, please ask your doctor. Please ask your doctor. Please ask your doctor. Because I know of Rick's story.
1: Yeah, saved him.
0: And, you know, no after effects and saved his life.
1: And I remember, now that you bring that up, when I talked to Rick way back when, in that he said, this is, I don't know if it was experimental, but it certainly was new. It was cutting edge.
0: It was new.
1: And he was like really a big advocate. It's worked. If I'm just paraphrasing. It's worked in some cases. I sure hope it works with me. And obviously
0: it did. Right. 558. On the flip side of life and death, Eric Turner's celebration of life, former councilman, great guy, one of the best fellas to help Peoria for, 22 years on the council, and then, I don't know, a whole lifetime at Caterpillar. He passed here weeks ago. They're having a celebration for him on Saturday, 11 o'clock at the Peoria Riverfront Museum. It will be live streamed, by the way, if you can't go.
1: And he's one of those guys, you hear a lot of things when people pass away, if they were public servants, and it's kind of, you're like, oh, yeah, that guy, and you may have some reasonably decent thoughts about them. But with Eric Turner, that guy really did work for Peoria. Yeah. I mean, all behind the scenes, that kind of thing, a hard worker. And that's how I remember him.
0: And on a very pedestrian human point, he's a really good dresser.
1: He was.
0: He looked like a million bucks.
1: You're right.
0: Every time you saw that.
1: Yes. Very sharp.
0: All right. 559. He's Phil Luciano. I'm Greg Batten. Paige is here. Ken is here. And it's Wednesday. It's the last day of the month. That caught me by surprise. For some reason, I thought we had 31. I really did. When I got up this morning, I was like, oh, no. October 1 is on Friday.
1: That sing-song thing about 30 days half the month. They should put September 1st. They do.
0: That's the very first one. Yeah, I didn't even do the poem. And I don't know how to do the knuckle one.
1: I don't know that one.
0: Do you
1: know
0: the knuckle one?
1: Uh-uh.
0: There were always kids in my grade school who would do the months about which was 30 and which was 31 with their knuckles. And I never knew it. I still don't know it.
1: I never understood why we had to think about stuff like that, because I'm always like, can't we just look at the calendar? Does it really matter? I mean, we're kids.
0: Yeah,
1: we're not paying bills.
0: Hey, I'm 7.
1: What's the mortgage due?
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15: Putting a rock in the rearview mirror. I'm Dave Anthony, Fox News. The last American troops stationed in Iraq left the country today, 23 years after the U.S. invasion during the War on Terror.
16: The departure was agreed in 2024 under President Biden, the Trump administration following through despite the ongoing conflict with Iran. Security experts warn leaving Iraq could allow Iran to expand its own influence and perhaps allow ISIS to make a comeback too. Several pro-Iran militia groups operate in Iraq. The commander of one, Islamic Resistance in Iraq, says the U.S. withdrawal is a crushing defeat for the American project.
15: Fox's Jonathan Savage. Three more commercial ships attacked yesterday in the Strait of Hormuz, which Iran has tried to control with those attacks for months. A flight to Israel got turbulent in the cockpit, where a fight broke out. The plane ended up diverted to Saudi Arabia.
17: What remains unclear is what led to that emergency call coming from the cockpit that then forced Israel to scramble fighter jets and fears that it had been hijacked. Now, there are several different accounts out there from passengers who were on board, but one spoke to Fox News telling us that they believe the co-pilot of Fly Dubai flight FZ-1073 stabbed the captain of the plane, who then collapsed onto the controls.
15: Fox's Jeff Paul in Tel Aviv. Reuters reports the pilot and co-pilot are both hospitalized, and a second Fly Dubai flight to Israel has been turned around, returning to Dubai. President Trump is touting an agreement between AI industry leaders amid fears that the intelligence could get out of control and prompts calls for Congress to regulate it.
18: I believe they're going to be used for the good, and when they're not, we're going to be able to nab them. But there's going to be a tremendous self-policing aspect.
19: The voluntary accord does require internal and external reviews. President Trump is also changing the name of AI in government documents to SI, or super intelligence.
15: Fox's Jared Halpern. 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
20: WNBD Radio Local News, I'm Stace Keene. The Pekin School District Board of Education is giving its bus company more time to fix ongoing issues. 25 News is reporting that the board voted unanimously to extend a notice of default against Alltown Bus Service until October 16th. Students have continued to face late and missed pickups since the start of the school year. Superintendent Leonard Ely says things have improved recently, but he wants to make sure the progress continues to hold. The board is expected to reassess the situation at its October 19th meeting. Bradley University is hosting a TEDx event focused on artificial intelligence this evening. Speakers will be discussing how AI is reshaping leadership, collaboration, and everyday life, including its potential benefits and the challenge of misinformation. The event runs from 5 to 7 at Bradley, and it's open to the public. And the Susan G. Komen More Than Pink Walk is moving to a new home in Peoria. The Peoria Chiefs and Susan G. Komen Central Illinois have announced the annual fundraising walk will be held at Dozer Park on May 8, 2027. The event, which is formerly known as the Race for the Cure, has been held at the Peoria Metro Center for the past 41 years. The move marks a new era for the walk, which raises funds for breast cancer research and support services. More news in 30 minutes or as it breaks, and always at WMBDRadio.com.
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22: The 25 News First Alert forecast features unsettled weather for our Wednesday and Thursday with periodic rainfall as the main headline. You'll want the umbrella or rain jacket out the door this morning as steady rainfall is likely for the morning into the afternoon before we see some dry weather for the evening. Expect daytime highs in the upper 60s to lower 70s under those overcast conditions. A greater chance for heavy rainfall will arrive for Thursday into Thursday night before dry weather returns in time for the end of the work week. I'm 25 News First Alert meteorologist Valent Salivari for WMBD Radio.
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2: scheduled road work today will likely all be weather permitting. That would include the bridge inspections. They've been westbound 74 and slowing down traffic during the day, approaching the Murray Baker Bridge. All that would start around 9. And the ramp closures that are scheduled today on Route 6 southbound at I-74. The work originally scheduled yesterday, then rescheduled for today, and all that is weather permitting. 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
0: Welcome to it. It's Wednesday. It's the last day of the month. 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All right, I want to play something that is not exactly part of a news story, but it will lead into a news story.
1: All right.
0: Okay. There was something that happened yesterday, and I sent you a note, and I was like, this is one of the best things I've ever watched.
1: All of a sudden, the Senate Judiciary Committee is a font of comedy. It's sort of somewhere between a Hollywood comedy and Benny Hill and Monty Python. It's absurd. It's dark. It's weird. It's nuts.
0: They're going after former prosecutor Jack
1: Smith.
0: Smith and Mr. Schmidt.
1: Eric Schmidt, the Republican from Missouri.
0: There's this back and forth that goes on, and this is what it sounded like. To me, anyway, this is what it sounded like.
26: Oh, the defense is wrong.
27: Are you sure?
26: I'm positive.
4: How could you be so sure?
26: Because there is no way that these tire marks were made by a 64 Buick Skylark. These marks were made by a 1963 Pontiac Tempest.
6: Objection, Your Honor. Can we clarify to the court whether the witness is stating opinion or fact?
7: This is your opinion?
26: It's a fact.
0: I'm not going to play the whole scene, but you get it. That's My Cousin Vinny, where that scene just absolutely slays because the prosecutor was wrong.
1: Totally sandbagged. Thought the prosecutor in that case, much like Senator Schmidt yesterday, thought, I'm going to totally pull one over
0: on
1: everyone. Troy doesn't get it.
0: So what they had was a supposed evidence that Mr. Smith had gone to this game in Atlanta.
1: Yes, the Hawks.
0: With the Hawks.
1: Atlanta Hawks.
0: Hawks game.
1: The NBA team.
0: And that he was there with that lady that got in trouble. And
1: Fannie Willis.
0: Fannie Willis, after she admitted her affair.
1: Pause that. Even if that had been true, if he were in Atlanta, how many millions of people live in Atlanta? It's a big, that in itself was a smoking gun that he had colluded with her? Think of how tenuous that would be. That was the whole case that they were going to, aha!

0: Maryland, and
1: Iowa Hawkeyes.
0: Senator Schmidt's office got it mixed up.
1: Because apparently, and did you know that you can have one team called the Hawks in Atlanta and another team called the Hawkeyes in Iowa? Did you know that?
0: No, I didn't.
1: Apparently, his staff does it.
0: Okay, so here's the part where my brain goes, and then we'll move on, because this just made me laugh so hard.
1: It was so ludicrous.
0: But I do know that I feel in my heart heavily about this. Senator Schmidt did not look this up. That's not how this game works.
1: No.
0: He didn't do any of
1: that.
0: He's
1: at the top of the food chain.
0: He's handed the prep work, and they go over it. Now, he went over it, and he goes, all right, okay, good, good, good. Somebody on his staff is the one that made the mistake.
1: I'm guessing it's multiple people, because this is a big deal. I'm going to guess it's multiple staffers.
0: And somebody got that game wrong, and they are fired today.
1: Oh, yeah.
0: They are absolutely without a job today.
1: And the thing is, Schmidt is just not some no-name, which he might be to us. That dude has been talked about possibly being the running mate for J.D. Vance.
0: Yeah, if J.D. Vance runs.
1: Right.
0: Yeah,
1: like, he's there. He's ready. And as he showed, he's ready for prime time.
0: He is trying to laugh it off today. I saw one interview with somebody stopped him, and he goes, who knew that Jack was a fan of Caitlin Clark?
1: Yeah.
0: Ha,
1: but,
0: ha, ha.
1: But he also called Jack Smith a dirt bag.
0: Yeah, that was
1: a dirt bag, and he wouldn't back off that.
0: Yeah.
1: So it's like, oh man, what a fun place that can be.
0: Here's how it's more fun. Here's how it's more fun today. We told you that President Trump and the administration was meeting with all the big boys, all the big AI people yesterday.
1: Righto.
0: Turns out everything's going to be just fine.
1: Oh, really?
0: Because they said, you know what we'll do? We'll just self-police. All this worry that you guys have, the AI is going to do this, that, and the other thing. We'll watch it. We'll watch our own companies, and we'll self-police. Done deal. Game over.
1: That is what the Trump administration has said over and over. You don't have to worry about it. We'll just get these AI guys, these CEOs, they'll just take care of it on their own. Even though they have been saying, well, we're kind of worried about the robots taking over the world and maybe annihilating us. But they're going to patrol themselves, huh? That's the new word?
0: Yeah. When has the government ever done a good job of that?
1: Well.
0: Or I'm sorry, private business.
1: Well.
0: I should say both of those.
1: Here's the other sticky part of this whole thing. Also came out yesterday. Remember, you've been talking about the fact that there is this matter of these companies. They're ready to make a gajillion dollars, okay? They have to invent new numbers like gajillion because that's how much they can make. And they're even pumping the brakes. They're like, wait a second, the robots might be just out of control. We got to be careful. So that was kind of, at least in my mind, Greg, that was a good thing. That in our world, America does not stop making money. But in this case, there are. They're saying, hold on, hold on. So it heartened me. It gave me some hope that, hey, at least they're really minding the store, right? Wrong. It turns out that OpenAI, which has been the leader of this, hey, we got to be careful. Right. Yeah, they're kind of doing this as a cover their butts type thing, because as it turns out, they repeatedly ignored internal warnings from a lot of their employees saying, hey, we've got some problems here. This might not be what we think. Oh, tut, tut. Just push forward. Get it done. And then when it did go awry, when it turned out these programs were going rogue, they're like, oh, okay. Hey, everybody, we want to be really forthcoming.
0: You know what this a little bit reminds me of? In the early days of the labor movement in this country, where people were on job sites and they would tell their employers, hey, this is what... this is dangerous.
1: That dude's arm is now part of the ground
0: my
1: round.
0: My father worked as a welder at Caterpillar in the late 1930s, early 1940s. Well, probably about right 1940 when welding became a very new technology.
1: Alrighty.
0: Brand new. So did people know what the dangers were? No, they did not. And my dad would weld. Okay, I have to get into welding for a second. But in order to keep the burn down on a welding rod, you have to have something on it to keep that from happening so that it doesn't go crazy. These days, and for a long, long time, it was something called flux. But in the very early days, they wrapped the welding rods with asbestos.
1: Ooh.
0: Was my dad wearing a mask? Was there a ventilator?
1: No,
0: of course not. And then eventually somebody went, hey, this is bad. And I'm not blaming Caterpillar for that.
1: Right.
0: They didn't know
1: Nobody
0: either.
1: Knew. Nobody knew. Asbestos was everywhere.
0: And that's

0: exactly what this is. This is the same, like some employers
1: from the
0: like,
1: ground up. From the ground up, like, it's coming.
0: I think this is bad, and the employer goes, "Well, we'll look into it." Now the employers are going, "Okay, you were right. You were right."
1: But the part that the only reason it seems that they're being so forthcoming and forthright is like, "Ooh, we couldn't squeeze you down." Right. It turns out the robots aren't going to be squeezed down either.
0: Can I give you more? This is all kind of terrible.
1: More robot talk?
0: Well, it's the world and how we don't know.
1: Yeah.
0: This report is a bombshell today. 93% of known plastic chemicals that are used in food packaging, clothing, toys, and everyday products pose a high risk to our health. This is something that just came out late yesterday.
1: Like if you choke on it or what?
0: No, it's not. It's getting in our bodies.
1: Like a kid has a plastic toy, licks it.
0: 93% of the plastic chemicals that are used in all the things are getting into us and causing us cancer and reproductive harm.
1: Ooh.
0: The difficulties of having children. And there's a lot unknown in this. Many of these very complicated words, the chemical names, haven't been studied enough to really understand how they're affecting us.
1: So is this new types of plastic? Plastic's been around a while.
0: No, it's more than 80% of produce, by the way, sold in U.S. supermarkets, are wrapped in this plastic that is harmful to us.
1: But being plastic has been around for so long. Hasn't this been studied at all?
0: Not like to this level, I guess. Answer isn't to just like go nuts and only buy stuff that's not wrapped in plastic. It's a little bit, but you should be more mindful of it, according to
1: how much you consume, how much you and
0: how much you're touching it, and
1: don't put plastic down your pants if that reproductive thing, right?
0: Almost assuredly, I think, Phil.
1: Write that at the top of your list today.
0: I was not going down that thought path right now. We will check traffic and weather in just a couple of minutes. If you are a people person, you like to help people, the folks at OSF Healthcare St. Francis Medical Center in Peoria would love to talk to you. Maybe you could become a volunteer. If you don't know about this, I know you can find somebody who volunteers there. 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You can really make a huge difference and a meaningful impact on a patient, on a patient's family, as they're, you know, dealing with their struggles and they're nervous and everybody's scared. You can be part of the part that helps. Also, they have the PAWS for PAWS for healing program. Specially trained dogs and their owners can visit the hospital if that is some. Maybe you have that. Maybe you have a dog that could qualify for that. 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
2: And the Route 6 ramp southbound at I-74 are scheduled to close today. They were originally scheduled to close yesterday, and we got word in the morning that has been rescheduled. We had some doubt because we knew there'd be rain here this morning. So we'll have to see whether that goes or not. It is weather permitting. That would likely start around 7. That bridge inspection work that's been tying up traffic during the day is expected back again today. Will likely affect westbound traffic again from the East Peoria side to the Murray Baker Bridge, but that will be weather permitting. That would start around 9. 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
1: Today, rain's likely, high of 73. Tonight, the low will get down to 68. Thursday, rain almost for sure. High again at 73. Tomorrow night, get down to 59. Friday, rain probably gone, but cloudy all day. High of 68. Right now in downtown Peoria, 63.
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0: Greg and

0: go, Todd.
1: Here we go. Way to go, Todd goes like this. We're changing this up as you can possibly. In due respect of the past, we're going to do this a little different, but I don't want to give this one up. Way to go, Todd, is a kindness moment of the day.
2: Kindness never goes out of style, Greg.
1: No. I'd like to talk about that a little bit later.
2: You look very contemplative right
1: now. I'm not, like the, I'm not sure I should say this.
2: If we were in a train right now, this is where the conductor, the engineer steps on the brake and everyone's like,
1: I'm not sure I want to say it here, but I'm not reading social media these days, but I'm hearing about it from my friends.
2: A lot of good stuff, all supportive.
1: But my friends, and I would like to just say, kindness is good. Kindness is good. That's all I got.
2: Put that on your tombstone, buddy.
1: Way to go, Todd. Starts with Todd Walker. Todd Walker in April of 2018. Believe that. 2018. He's on a flight. This nice lady gets on. She's a young mom. She's got two little kids. Everybody's kind of melting down. Todd's kind to them. She puts it out on social media, Facebook in particular. We hear about it, and we said, way to go, Todd. Every day at this time, with the exception of Monday, we have found a way to go, Todd story. Today's is a little jaw-dropping to me in the amount of philanthropy that some people do. This one is Phil Knight. Do you know who Phil Knight is by name? Does that ring a bell?
2: I don't know. Was he with NSYNC?
1: Oh, that was a good guess. Good guess. He's the guy that started Nike.
2: Oh, was it even close?
1: Nike. Yeah, okay. It was close enough. They probably wore Nikes.
2: They wore shoes, at least.
1: Right. He co-founded Nike alongside some other folks. And he made a gazillion, million, billions, jillions of dollars, right? He has always been a supporter of his alma mater, University of Oregon. And over the years, over the decades, he has given them hundreds of millions of dollars of things, building buildings and all kinds of things. So it's not new that he's a supporter of his college, and he has given a lot of money to them. But earlier in this month, in September, by the way, today's the last day of September. I don't know if you're paying
2: attention. Shocking news.
1: It's just in.
2: It's Greg Batten.
1: He called up the school president earlier this month and said that he and his wife, Penny, would like to make a new donation. A big one. Like, not parse it out over months.
2: Big chunk of dough.
1: So that the school could move forward some plans to establish an entirely new college of engineering. This will go to build the College of Engineering.
2: That takes a lot of money.
1: He said, we will give you $1 billion.
2: Billion with a B.
1: $1 billion.
2: My oh my oh.
1: That's unbelievable.
2: You can't even wrap your mind around a billion, let alone giving a billion.
1: One of the most, according to the school there, the president, one of the most successful business people in the history of humanity is one of also the most generous philanthropists in the history of humanity. He said, higher education is worth an investment of this magnitude. This is a screaming endorsement of the importance of what we're doing here at the university. That is unbelievable. I would love to think that the president didn't know the call was coming.
2: It was like, hey, I'd like to give you some dough.
1: And then Mr. Knight just calls him up. They know each other, right? They're friends. His name's Carl. And hey, Carl, it's Phil. Me and my wife would like to give you something. $1 billion.
2: Or he just sends him a check. Like we would write one up on our CEFQ account, and it just opens it. It's like, holy smokes.
1: $1 billion.
2: You know, the one thing about that, and obviously that's very, very cool. A lot of times, though, speaking of, as you did, social media, when a story like that appears on social media, or people chit-chat and say this too, they'll be like, well, yeah, the guy's got so much money. It's no big deal. It's like, it's $1 billion.
1: No, it's still a big deal.
2: It's $1 billion.
1: And if I may pontificate or cheerlead or whatever you're going to call it, some people get mad about how much I talk about this. In this town, in this community, Central Illinois, I should say, not just Peoria, we have so many people that give, I'm not going to start naming names because I don't want to leave anybody out, but there are foundations here and foundations there, and then just individual people who give a tremendous amount of money without ever expecting a thank you. They're not doing it for that.
2: Right.
1: They're doing it because they know that $20,000 is going to go help those kids or that program or this feed these people or whatever it might be. It is unbelievable the amount that happens here locally.
2: And especially those big ticket people, that's awesome. That's always awesome. Yeah. But one thing real quick, when I was still writing for the Journal Star, and there would be people, something happened in their lives by accident, by whatever, and they were in a tough spot. And people would say, hey, can you
1: start a
2: fundraiser? Yeah. And I did it maybe like one time, but most I don't have to. They're like, why? I go, just wait and see what happens. And people would just pick it up and do it.
1: It's lovely. And now we have that mechanism, that GoFundMe account.
2: Right. It's a lot easier.
1: Where people go, hey, Bob is on hard times here. Let's start a GoFundMe for him.
2: And all those dollars and $5 that people come with, it's an amazing community this is.
1: It is tremendous. So makes me respect Mr. Knight better. I always thought that maybe he was kind of a rascal. You know, I don't know. Just you hear stories about billionaires and all that stuff. That's good. That's good
2: stuff. Go get yourself your Nikes.
1: I just bought a pair, so I feel good about myself. It is 6:30 WMBD. We'll talk to Chicago legend Ben Zobrist at 8:40 on the show.
2: Eureka legend, too.
1: And Eureka legend. And really, just Woodford and Tazewell County, there's a million Zobrists. He's one of many. We'll talk to him at 8:40. It is 6:30 on WMBD. Time for the news.
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3: Fox News, I'm Paul Stevens. Former American Idol contestant Caleb Flynn found guilty by an Ohio court in connection with the murder of his wife.
4: While we respect the system, certainly, we're disappointed. I fully anticipate that there will be a notice of appeal filed, and this decision will be tested thoroughly in the Court of Appeals.
3: Flynn's lawyer, Patrick Mulligan, Lindsay Clancy in court again on Tuesday after a jury failed to reach a verdict on child murder charges this month.
5: Her attorney, Kevin Reddington, now says prosecutors failed to prove Clancy did it. Reddington argued today that Clancy should be acquitted because police botched an investigation, including, quote, woefully deficient forensic evidence.
3: Fox's Brian Yenis in Plymouth, Massachusetts. No decision yet about a possible retrial in that case. 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
6: 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Peoria's Planning and Zoning Commission is holding a public hearing tomorrow to discuss drive-through cannabis dispensaries. A new state law allows dispensaries to offer drive-through or curbside pickup, but leaves the regulations up to local governments. A special use permit is being considered, which would give the city council a chance to look at things like traffic, infrastructure, and how close the business is to nearby homes before granting that proposal. The public hearing is set for 1 o'clock tomorrow at City Hall. Kansas Governor and Bradley University alumna Laura Kelly will be returning to campus as a featured speaker at Bradley's Women in Leadership Luncheon, which will be held on Tuesday, October 27th. The luncheon will honor the legacy of the university's founder, Lydia Moss Bradley. Kelly was a psychology graduate of Bradley. She's serving her second and final term as governor of Kansas. Her career in public service reflects the ethical, civil, bipartisan, and collaborative approach to leadership that the Institute works to advance. The luncheon is open to the public. Ticket information can be found with this story on our website. Fall burning season in East Peoria is starting earlier this year. Officials say the fall burning season kicks off tomorrow and it'll run through November 30th. There'll be some exceptions, including Halloween and a Thanksgiving holiday period, as well as times where fire officials say it's unsafe to burn. You'll find more information on our website. More news in 30 minutes or as it breaks, and always at WMBDRadio.com.
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8: The 25 News First Alert forecast features unsettled weather for our Wednesday and Thursday with periodic rainfall as the main headline. You'll want the umbrella or rain jacket out the door this morning as steady rainfall is likely for the morning into the afternoon before we see some dry weather for the evening. Expect daytime highs in the upper 60s to lower 70s under those overcast conditions. A greater chance for heavy rainfall will arrive for Thursday into Thursday night before dry weather returns in time for the end of the work week. I'm 25 News First Alert meteorologist Valent Salivari for WMBD Radio.
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11: Well, the rain this morning might slow you down and limit roadwork activities like the closure of the ramps at Route 6 and I-74, rescheduled from yesterday to today, but it is weather permitting. Likely that would start around 7, we'll let you know. And, of course, the bridge inspections during the day, it's been affecting westbound traffic on the east Peoria side. That would start at 9. Route 26 and the resurfacing work, we'll see where they set up today. This week it's been on the south end of that work zone between Spring Beach Road and Route 116. 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
1: All right, it's tomorrow. It's tomorrow. Hey, get this right, because today's September 30th. Tomorrow's October 1, and that is the day of the Women's Auxiliary Gala at Venue Chiska, I like to call it, down in the Warehouse District. Beautiful place, with Clark Kellogg of CBS Sports. Let's go. He will be the featured speaker for their big gala, which is a big fundraiser. It's a fun party, by the way. There's still some tickets to get. You can get them, sapeoria.org. I don't know how many are left, but it usually is real close to sold out, so get on that by 8 o'clock this morning. Go to sapeoria.org. Dr. Chris Reynolds will be there from Bradley University. He's going to do a little Q&A. They go way back in basketball life with each other, so they're friends. It'll be a nice evening of fellowship, of motivation. Mr. Kellogg's faith is forefront in his life. That is what his life is about. And the story that got him there is an interesting one. He'll share all of that, and we'll raise money for all the programs of the Salvation Army with the Women's Auxiliary at the helm of this one. Go to sapeoria.org, and I'll see you there tomorrow night.
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1: 6:39 on this last day of September, Wednesday, the 30th, from the UpTrainChevy.com studios, I'm Greg Batten, that's Phil Luciano. Around the news horn real quick. Plastics. You're going to see this story everywhere today. This plastic story came out of a big research project. How many percent, it's like in the 90% of plastics that we deal with, mainly wrapping our foods, has these chemicals that are getting in our body and causing us harm. I think inherently we kind of knew that was a something to watch for. Didn't realize the pervasiveness of it. You'll see that story today.
2: Something you think would have been studied before, but apparently
1: well,
2: not.
1: Not to this level of it.
2: Right. Meantime, upside here, United States leaving the Mideast. Downside, not the place we were hoping. Iraq, with the K, not the Iran, Iraq. It has officially completed its withdrawal. Not everyone thrilled about that. Those folks, the pro-U.S. people in Iraq are like, oh, man, this is not a stabilizing move for us. Because, you know, where the U.S. is right. tends to be a little more secure. But that has finally finished today.
1: The president and the administration met with all the big AI muckety-mucks yesterday, and everybody said, you know what, we'll just self-regulate. We'll be fine. There is a kind of an amusing story. We have launched now, the federal government, its own chatbot, America.gov.
2: Right.
1: And much to the dismay of President Trump, if you ask certain things of that particular chatbot, it does not agree with President Trump on many items, like was the 2020 election stolen?
2: This morning, like that. Just for fun, I did test that. I said, who won the 2020 election? And it said that a guy by the name of Joe Biden. Yeah, remember that guy? He won. And I said, Donald Trump says that he won. And the reply was, Joe Biden won. It's like, oh!
1: Yeah, so that's going to be interesting to see how that plays in the real world. But the good news is they're going to self-regulate and self-police AI, so we just go back to work.
2: I also heard because of that, it's a trickle-down thing, so tomorrow the Peoria Police Department will be dissolved, and everyone
1: we'll
2: in Peoria, including the gangs, will just all self-police.
1: We'll
2: it works at every level, Greg. Works at every level.
1: And then one final one in the big circle of stories that you're going to hear about today. There was this. I don't know why I'm laughing about this. This is horrible. If you're a passenger on this flight, a flight that was going from Dubai to Tel Aviv.
2: I was just looking at this. It's kind of scary.
1: 17,400 feet in 2 minutes around 1:20 in the morning. And immediately, emergency beacons went out, scrambled fighter jets were happening, all that stuff. The pilots were having a fight.
2: That's what it is. It's something
1: a fist
2: in
1: fight
2: the
1: almost,
2: cockpit,
1: in the cockpit, yeah.
2: And everyone thought, like, oh, my gosh, it might be a terrorism attack. Oh, my gosh, this could be an act of war. Is it? Oh, they're fighting about something.
1: The co-pilot tried to stab the pilot.
2: I want to know what they were.
1: What was that about?
2: I'm going to guess.
1: Love triangle.
2: I was just going to say, love. Love is a happening.
1: New segment of the show is called Hey, What's Down and What's Up? Not up and down, down and up.
2: The reason I really enjoy this, I really look forward to this for about the past 20 seconds, is I have no idea what this is about. No idea.
1: Well, I was thinking about going to the grocery store.
2: Okay.
1: And we talked about it this week sometime. You and I both have had the same observation. These days you go to the store, and I am famous for not really knowing what any individual item might cost. So I know, but I know what it looks, what $50 looks like.
2: This,
1: or
2: this amount in
1: like.
2: My cart
1: right.
2: should cost
1: or,
2: this amount.
1: Or on the counter,
2: yeah.
1: right? And so I was wondering, well, there's got to be some items that have gone down in price, right? Don't there have to be some?
2: I don't know about that.
1: Well, I found out. Now, so on the average across the United States, again, these are averages. This is not your story in particular, right? But on average in the U.S., grocery items are up 2.2% from last year. That's not a lot.
2: It's lower than the cost of inflation, the rate of inflation,
1: right.
2: but I'd prefer they don't go up at all.
1: But here are ones that are cheaper. I asked the world to give me this. What are the items that are cheaper than they were a year ago? Can you just let your brain run?
2: Eggs,
1: number one.
2: I know that one because we buy a lot of eggs.
1: $3.59 a year ago, $2.27 now, on average for grade A large.
2: Oh,
1: a dozen.
2: For a dozen? Oh, they're way cheaper here, but yeah.
1: Yeah. Okay. Butter is the other one.
2: I did notice that.
1: In the number two. August of 2025, $4.83 for a pound. Now it's $4.02. Not down a huge amount, but almost 10%.
2: Yeah.
1: Right? Is that right? Yeah. Well, yeah. Bacon, I did not realize, had come down. Because we kind of stopped buying bacon for a minute.
2: Why?
1: Because it got so expensive.
2: Oh, I thought you said because it's not good for
1: it. No. Oh, no.
2: Give me some nitrates in the morning.
1: $7.22 a pound a year ago, $6.61 now.
2: That's the best news I've heard all day.
1: That's good news. That's good news. Now, here's what bugs me, though. Is they say a pound. I'm not sure you're getting a pound anymore. I think they did the 12-ounce thing now, don't they?
2: I routinely check as I'm grabbing for the bacon. Is it the 12 or the 16? Yes.
1: Fresh whole chicken is down from 208 a pound to 201, which isn't much. White bread's down. Bananas are down. Lettuce is down. Navel oranges. Those are the top 10. Those are the top 10 items percentage-wise.
2: So some are down.
1: That have gone down. Now, what's the name of this segment?
2: The part about something up.
1: What's down, what's up?
2: Okay, some have gone up.
1: What's gone up the most? I'm going to start at the bottom. Apples have gone up 5%. Coffee's up 6%.
2: Oh, my gosh.
1: And coffee overall, they say.
2: Oh, keeps
1: so that's
2: going.
1: Ground coffee.
2: That's a pain in the neck, yes.
1: Fresh fish and seafood is up 6%. This is bad for me because I'm a martini guy. Olives are up.
2: Oh, my God. What have you done?
1: I stopped doing olives.
2: What?
1: Oh, yeah.
2: Thoughts and prayers.
1: I put in just...
2: Thoughts and prayers about that olive
1: situation.
2: Here's
1: what I do. I go out in my yard. I get a couple of acorns. I stick them in there.
2: It's a lot cheaper.
1: Yeah.
2: Probably taste as good.
1: Processed fish and seafood. I don't know how that's different. Oh, the other one was fresh.
2: You mean like fish sticks?
1: Yes.
2: What?
1: Yeah.
2: In our America, fish sticks are up?
1: Up 7%.
2: Oh, my gosh.
1: Ground beef, we know, right? Up 7%.
2: Endlessly going up.
1: And then the third time, I'm going to say fish. Frozen fish is up 8.2. That's the fourth largest increase. Candy and gum.
2: Oh, my gosh.
1: Is up. Dude.
2: I know this.
1: Did you go buy any Halloween candy yet?
2: I have. We have to buy candy constantly because we have grandkids over all the time, and it's Reese's peanut butter cups are what they exist on.
1: Love it.
2: And I every time I go to the store,
1: good grandpa.
2: I'm like, yeah, I'm a poor grandpa because oh my gosh, they keep. I mean, it's like holy smokes, these things get more expensive every day.
1: We went on a road trip last week to Minnesota, and there was a crew of us in the van, so we bought a bag of that Halloween candy. You know, the little fun size ones, all that stuff. It was extraordinarily expensive.
2: Have you also noticed that the size of fun has gotten smaller? They're like little dots.
1: By the way, that's a metaphor for all of our lives. The size of our fun has gotten smaller.
2: That's true. It's true.
1: So candy's up 8%. That's number three as far as products that have gone up most from a year ago. Instant coffee.
2: Oh, I didn't even know
1: is
2: we
1: number
2: still
1: two.
2: We still have
1: me
2: that.
1: Me either. Now, my mom always had instant coffee. I actually kind of like it.
2: Really?
1: Well, it sure is easier.
2: Well, it is. If all you have is a cup and water and spoon, I mean, but if you have a coffee maker, it's really not that hard.
1: Well, we were living on the prairie out there in Tazewell County when I grew up. But the number one product item that has gone up the most year to year, as we head towards a very big holiday that enjoys it, is turkey.
2: Oh.
1: Turkey's up almost 12%.
2: Well.
1: I don't have reasons why any of that is true, but that kind of caught me by surprise. Because usually, and even so, by the way, I have always thought, why don't we eat turkey more often? A, it's delicious, and B, it's relatively cheap.
2: You know, but my wife suggested the other day, we've done this before, but not nearly enough. Why don't we have a pre-Thanksgiving Thanksgiving? And I got so excited.
1: Oh, my gosh,
2: and you're
1: me
2: right,
1: too.
2: You can do it anytime. And it's not like, well, it's going to cost so much for, well, corn, potatoes. No. Oh, my gosh, this is like the cheapest thing we could do.
1: A big old turkey, a 28-pounder, still is affordable.
2: Yes.
1: Yeah, and even though it's gone up.
2: I think I'm good. Well, you know what, though? It is hard to find turkey parts. Like if you want to cut up,
1: if you want like a turkey,
2: it's kind of hard. If off season, you gotta kind of root around for that. We know
1: who's plugged into the turkey conglomerate is our friend Ken Zersky.
2: The turkey conglomerate. He's big turkey.
1: He's married into it.
2: He married into
1: Big Turkey down there in Tremont. Absolutely did. Okay. So if you need turkey parts, just talk to him.
2: How about if we want a live turkey in the studio?
1: 6:49 on WMBD. I think we've had one up from time to time. You know what I'm saying? Pearl Technology just coming off their technology and cyber showcase the other day. I did pop down there on Monday at the Peoria Riverfront Museum. The amount of things that they have available through these vendors that they deal with and through their own vast knowledge of cybersecurity stuff, data, you know, this gets frustrating a little bit sometimes. The negative about data centers is so pervasive right now. The fact of the matter is they have to exist to protect a lot of things. And while they don't really call them data centers per se, maybe they do, at Pearl, they do have these secure bunkers where they implore you to take your servers out of your office, out of your building, out of that closet down from the conference room, and get them in a secure place with backup power, backup fire suppression. Nobody knows they're there. It's a very nondescript building. And let them protect your business. Should something happen at your company, a fire, the sprinkler goes off, disgruntled employee does something, you're done. This way, you're always going to be in play. Find out all the latest of everything they deal with there at Pearl. I hope you got a chance to go to their event on Monday at the museum. It's pearltechnology.com, the connection that matters most, you and Pearl.
11: Some of these delays that we normally see mornings, westbound 474, might get a little worse here this morning with the weather. And also, some of the road work activity may be limited due to weather. It is weather permitting the ramp closures for Route 6, and we'll see more after 7 here whether or not they're going to shut that down. This would be the southbound Route 6 ramps at I-74. Just a one-day closure, but I'm thinking resurfacing work and rain, that just doesn't mix, so we'll have to see. Same for Route 26 and the work we've been seeing between Route 116 and Spring Beach Road, and also that bridge and inspection. That's after the morning rush hour. That'd be westbound traffic again after 9. Again, all this road work, weather permitting. Cold and flu season's coming. Get your annual flu shot quick, easy, and convenient at your Peoria Hy-Vee Pharmacy. 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
1: Ken, not to interrupt before we go to weather, I don't know if you heard me plugging the turkey conglomerate that you married into.
11: Oh, yes. Yeah, turkey farmer is my wife's family. Yeah.
1: Phil needs a hookup to get turkey parts.
11: Turkey parts?
1: He wants turkey parts so that at the drop of a hat, he can celebrate turkey.
11: What specifically part of the turkey do you
2: want? I like the breast and thigh. Not just on turkeys either.
1: So, Ken, write that down. Talk to Connie's folks and see what's going on.
2: All right.
1: There we go.
2: Today,
1: this is an exciting day for me.
2: Turkey talk. Today, rain is likely, high of 73. Tonight, low will get down to 68. Tomorrow, rain almost for sure. High again, 73. Tomorrow night, low about 59. Friday, rain probably gone, but cloudy all day, high of 68. Right now in downtown Peoria, 63.
1: 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Their big fall open house is this Saturday and Sunday at their big, beautiful showroom, top of the hill across from ICC. I'll be there from 8 to 10 on Saturday. 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

0: 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Download it. Get it. It's free. It's free like turkey parts. I'm Greg. That's Phil. I am fascinated. I don't understand at all how DNA testing and all that stuff works, but I do know that over the last number of years, the technology has changed so much. They're solving crimes from 50 years ago and all that stuff, and they do that family thing where somebody gets a piece of DNA and they go, well, it's probably the suspect is probably in this family because, you know, of how it all goes. There's new DNA evidence now about Thomas Jefferson.
1: And is he guilty of a crime?
0: Probably.
1: Oh, man.
0: No, it's not. A Bible that once belonged to him, a staff member at the Smithsonian National Museum of American History in 2011, opened this Bible, and out of the Bible came a little piece of reddish blonde hair that was pressed into the Bible.
1: On accident? Like Jefferson had been reading it?
0: Oh. No, on purpose. So, you know how you save a lock of hair?
1: Oh.
0: They had saved it in the Bible. Somebody had. So it was only 15 years ago they found it. The hair, thought to be Jefferson's hair, launched a DNA investigation that has taken all these years, all the way up till now, that is now providing evidence and pieces of a puzzle about his relationship, which was always insinuated, maybe even agreed upon, with Sally Hemings. She was an enslaved woman in his home.
1: Because the word had always been that they had children together.
0: Correct. There was they had a relationship and that they had children. After spending years reconstructing all of this, scientists now have revealed that the chance, especially for one of those people that was a child, suspected child, the chance of that being Thomas Jefferson's child is 99.99%.
1: That's pretty precise.
0: That's pretty precise. Now, they haven't gone down the path of the other children yet, but there's a book now coming out called History by a Hair.
1: Ha!
0: Thomas Jefferson, Sally Hemings, and Solving a 200-Year-Old Mystery. That was just published a week ago.
1: I'm going to guess that they have had other corroboration about that hair. It's not going to be like a year from now, oh, wait, that thing with Thomas Jefferson, it wasn't really his hair.
0: Well, the way I think they do that, and again, this is where I get dangerous because I'm so inept on understanding about how it works, but I do know that the lineage, they can follow the DNA lineage. There are people in the world who are descendants of Thomas Jefferson.
1: And they can match that up.
0: And they match that up and go, well, those match.
1: Yes.
0: So great, great, great grandchildren, how many greats there are, I don't know. I just found that was fascinating. I thought that was really cool. And that book's out, and I'm sure there'll be a documentary on the whole thing here shortly.
1: And I'm curious about the book because I do believe that there is a lineage of that child, that one you talked about with the hair,
0: right,
1: like to today. Like, they're still around.
0: Oh, I believe so, yes.
1: And so that would be interesting to see what that person has to say.
0: This is dangerous. When two guys who have been around talking to as many people as you and I have for the last 40 years, there are two women in Peoria. This is sneaking back into my memory. There are two women in Peoria that claim they are part of that lineage.
1: Is it that lineage or is it the Washington lineage? Is it Lincoln? I mean, is it Lincoln? Is it Jefferson?
0: On behalf of the Lincoln family, it was like, where did that come from?
1: Jefferson.
0: I thought it was Jefferson.
1: We got to look this up.
0: But are you recollecting that as well?
1: I remember there was a founding father, and there was the current folks living here that connected.
0: They were sisters.
1: Yes, and they were, I believe, connected to the Traveler Weekly family.
0: Maybe. I can see their faces.
1: Yes.
0: Even. And if anybody knows those names, let me know.
1: I gotta poke into that.
0: Yeah. All right. It is 6:59 on WMBD. Coming up a little bit later, we're going to delve into something right after the top of the hour that's being proposed about weed shops around here. Do we call them weed shops? Dispensaries, I guess?
1: You just call it dispensaries, cannabis shops.
0: Why do we do that, by the way?
1: Dispensaries?
0: Why did we come up with a fancy name for that store, but we still call them liquor stores?
1: I think either one works. I don't think anyone gets offended. I know what you're saying.
0: No, there's no offense, but I think that we all tried to like fancy it.
1: So it's not like
0: it's
1: weed.
0: It's a weed shop.
1: Yeah.
0: It's a weed shop. It's okay. I don't care. But there's a new rule that's being bandied about what you can or cannot do with the actual building.
1: State law.
0: Oh, boy, this is exciting. We'll get to that coming up. Right now, it's top of the hour news.
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4: A fight in flight leads to fright. I'm Dave Anthony, Fox News. When it appears the co-pilot went on the attack.
5: He took a knife and tried to kill the pilot.
4: That's what the mother of a passenger on the Fly Dubai flight tells Fox. It was headed to Israel, but made an emergency landing in Saudi Arabia amid fears the plane was hijacked.
6: We are getting some new images of a passenger covered in blood who reportedly got involved to help. We know the plane, Fly Dubai flight, FZ-1037, was flying from Dubai to Tel Aviv this morning. After flying for about 2.5 hours, that plane signaled an emergency on board while entering Jordanian airspace. That's when it abruptly descended from 33,000 feet to 17,000 feet. There was a lot of screaming on board. The power went out, and they all thought they were going to die.
4: Fox's Jeff Paul in Tel Aviv. Both the pilot and the co-pilot are reportedly hospitalized. Now to a different flight today. Taking the last American troops stationed in Iraq out of the country.
7: 8 years after the 2003 toppling of Saddam Hussein, American troops first withdrew, only to return to oust ISIS in 2014. A Pentagon spokesman says the orderly departure reflects the success of the 12-year campaign against the Islamic State group. Security experts warn leaving Iraq could allow Iran to expand its own influence there and perhaps allow ISIS to make a comeback too.
4: Fox's Jonathan Savage. Russia hit Ukraine again overnight with a drone and missile barrage targeting power and other utility infrastructure, an attack that killed 4 civilians, including a child found dead in the rubble of a home. There will be a Senate hearing today into the threats of AI going out of control, something that's prompted calls for Congress to put in regulations. President Trump wants AI companies to police themselves, and they signed an agreement with the industry leaders, Meta CEO Mark Zuckerberg among them. He says they are working as an industry to self-police. 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
8: WMBD Radio Local News, I'm Stace Keene. The Pekin School District Board of Education is giving its bus company more time to fix ongoing problems. 25 News reports the board voted unanimously on Monday to extend a notice of default against all-town bus service until October 16th. Students have faced late and missed pickups since the start of the school year. Superintendent Leonard Ely says things have improved recently, but he wants to make sure the progress holds. The board is expected to reassess the situation at its October 19th meeting. Bradley University is hosting a TEDx event focused on artificial intelligence this evening. Speakers will be discussing how AI is reshaping leadership, collaboration, and everyday life, including its potential benefits and the challenge of misinformation. Econ professor Joshua Luer says the event will be eye-opening.
9: It's like going to the Masters golf tournament. Everyone turns off their phones. And you're there for 2 hours to be a part of it.
8: The event runs from 5 until 7 at Bradley and is open to the public. And fall burning season in East Peoria is starting earlier this year. Officials say the fall burning season will kick off tomorrow and will run through November 30th with a few exceptions, including Halloween, the Thanksgiving holiday period, and periods where fire officials find it unsafe to burn. You'll find more information on our website. More news in 30 minutes or as it breaks, and always at WMBDRadio.com.
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11: The 25 News First Alert forecast features unsettled weather for our Wednesday and Thursday with periodic rainfall as the main headline. You'll want the umbrella or rain jacket out the door this morning as steady rainfall is likely for the morning into the afternoon before we see some dry weather for the evening. Expect daytime highs in the upper 60s to lower 70s under those overcast conditions. A greater chance for heavy rainfall will arrive for Thursday into Thursday night before dry weather returns in time for the end of the work week. I'm 25 News First Alert meteorologist Valent Salivari for WMBD Radio.
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13: Well, the ramps from Route 6 at I-74 closed today. That was rescheduled from yesterday. But today is weather permitting, and we'll just have to see. We'll know more in the 7 o'clock hour. The ramps are still open. Route 6 southbound at I-74. We're seeing slowdowns on westbound 474, and it might be worse this morning with the rain. We'll see. It's right now slowing down, just approaching Route 6. 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
0: All right, what are we going to do? We're going to go, yesterday, thanks for asking, I went to Alwyn's. I got a cheeseburger and a bratwurst for me and my wife to have for lunch. Then I went to the deli, and I got a little $5 container of beef noodle soup for later, another $5 of chicken noodle soups. 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

0: 7:09 WMBD. It's Wednesday. I'm looking out here of the beautiful offteringchevy.com studios overlooking the Illinois River and the museum and the best view of the back of Walmart. 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It's a rainy day. 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
1: So in the news today, this week, the Planning and Zoning Commission is going to have a public hearing tomorrow, Thursday. And that's how they should regulate drive-through or curbside pickups for medical and adult use marijuana. I guess adult use also means recreational. So, in other words, the state of Illinois, a new law came into effect that says, hey, if you want municipalities, cities, counties, whatever, if you'd like, you may allow drive-through service. So if you're going to a dispensary and you've got all the necessary, you know, IDs and whatnots and who's its, you could, if the Planning and Zoning Commission and the City Council, if they agree to this, that would be a new facet here with the cannabis trade.
0: You have thought on that?
1: Well, the first thing I thought of in my mind, I don't know of any downside. Nothing like directly came to mind. The only thing I thought of, well, is there in, you know, everything's been tried everywhere, right? I mean, it's not like this is groundbreaking. And so I asked the robots. I said, is there a downside? Are there any legal or other types of problems connected to drive-through windows on cannabis shops? And they said, nope, that does not happen. Excuse me. But I thought the interesting part was, because I know that there are plenty of places, including Peoria, where you can do drive-through liquor.
0: I was about to ask that question. I am not aware that we had that.
1: We have, I think, just one place.
0: Okay.
1: And oddly, it's In-N-Out. I don't know if you frequent this establishment for all of your martini needs.
0: I do not.
1: This would be more of a place to get 8-ounce bottles of low-rent booze.
0: Okay.
1: It's over on Wayne Street, kind of where between Jefferson and Adams, where I don't know what they call it now. It used to be Taft Homes. There's that liquor store there.
0: Oh, yeah. I know what that is.
1: In and out.
0: They have a drive-through?
1: Oddly enough, though, I don't know if you call this ironical or not,
0: yeah.
1: It is an area where very few of the customers, it seems,

0: This is unsubstantiated and maybe just me trying to be funny in a weird way. The person who is coming up to the dispensary, the weed store, and going to the drive-thru, are they any less likely to imbibe right away?
1: Only by the statistics that were tossed back at me when I asked this. All I know is what I know. And that, well, I can also, here, I can say this too, and I don't know. This would be an interesting question. So all we know is the outcropping, right? If someone, for example, if someone goes to a drive-through liquor store, they guzzle down, or what it is, what it'll be is, where you have drive-through liquor stores, there's a bigger preponderance for DUIs.
0: Okay.
1: There's no, they're not following these guys around with telescopes and whatnot. But
0: telescopes?
1: Telescopes, binoculars,
0: I like the idea that they're doing telescopes, but go ahead.
1: Well, maybe they have drones. They have drones over above the in and out. I don't know. But then I would guess that in correspondence, there have been studies where they have drive-through dispensaries. Do they have more crimes of all sorts, including those who are puff and tough behind the wheel?
0: Right.
1: And so you'd have to be in an accident. So I guess it's possible that users of cannabis who use drive-throughs, they for some reason don't get caught with any crime. I mean, that's possible. I'm just, there are links that are causal and links that are not causal.
0: Well, there are certainly people in the world who are imbibing in their vehicle because we smell them.
1: Right.
0: Right. The other thought that I had, again, trying to look at a funny side of this, is how slow the drive-up window will be at the dispensary. You'll pull out to the speaker, take you 20 minutes to place your order.
1: And it is, unless you know what you're doing, it isn't like, I mean, if you're a newcomer to those type of places, think if you had never been to McDonald's before, what are you going to order?
0: For sure.
1: It'd be challenging. At a cannabis shop?
0: Well,
1: there's gummies, there's pre-roll, there's flour.
0: And then there's the amusing part that a lot of people our age, actually, are re-entering or entering for the first time.
1: Right.
0: Especially medical, but also gummies for sleeping and all that kind of stuff.
1: Sure.
0: They don't know the game, and so don't have grandpa pull up to the drive-thru.
1: No,
0: we'll be there all day.
1: No, and don't ask for a Happy Meal.
0: might get something.
1: That would be interesting.
0: 7:15 on WMBD. I'm Greg. That's Phil over there. A story that really doesn't affect the world, but this is so interesting. A flight from Dubai to Tel Aviv. It's in the middle of the night. They're doing their thing. It's a flight. A passenger flight. The co-pilot tries to stab the pilot.
1: Mm.
0: A passenger helps restrain. I don't know how the passenger got up there, but the passenger helps restrain the co-pilot. The flight plunges almost 18,000 feet in 2 minutes.
1: Oh, my. That is a scary, scary situation, right?
0: And then everybody that, they monitor, there's transponders and all kinds of things. So they see that flight happening. They assume it's somebody's hijacked it. And so the jets scramble. Everybody's doing their thing. They end up landing safely. But that is a wild, wild story.
1: I've been trying to find out more about that because we want to know what caused this fight.
0: Our prediction is?
1: Love.
0: We think it's a love triangle.
1: And now that you say just a passenger just happened to be there, what's her name? We're assuming these are two dudes, right? I mean, co-pilot, pilot. We're assuming.
0: Oh,
1: maybe it could be.
0: Yeah, we are.
1: Could be female.
0: That.
1: Could be. Who knows? And it's 2026. We don't know. But I'm just. How else would a passenger just be there, though? Unless there was such a hullabaloo, such a fracas that's like it's like a cartoon. Bam, bing, dingity dong, and
0: before it fell.
1: Yes,
0: because you're not getting up there. You're not getting up there while it's plunging.
1: But you can't just walk into a cockpit, right?
0: No. 7:16 on WMBD. You want to worry about something?
1: I
0: got it for you.
1: Please.
0: Here we go.
1: Please, I don't have enough to worry
0: According
1: about.
0: According to the 10th Copernicus. Copernicus. Who is Copernicus?
1: He was one of those science guys.
0: Okay.
1: I think the Earth.
0: Earth guy?
1: Earth goes around the sun.
0: You're starting to sing a little kid song or something?
1: I'm kind of making things up. We always turn into elf when we don't know what we're talking about.
0: Any one of, however you interpret that, the Ocean State Report just was published today.
1: Ocean State Report.
0: Yep. It's delivering its starkest warning ever. After analyzing four decades of data, ocean warming has doubled in pace over the last 20 years, fueling marine heat waves, stronger storms, damage to marine life.

0: life in rising seas. According to this strain, a monster, El Nino, is on track to become the most intense ever on record. All of this was a report put together by more than 100 scientists. There's no doubt that the ocean is warming. There's no doubt about that. And in fact, this week, right now, what we're getting here today, this rain today, is the remnants of this big blast they had out on the West Coast over the last couple of days. This is the tail end of that. So we're going to have, I think, seriously, I'm not being silly about this. I think there is going to be a new opportunity in the building world, in the building of homes, in the construction world of building homes. Because we were talking earlier, you and I, about our sump pumps and all that kind of stuff. We have homes. My home was built in the 70s. Yours is an 30s. Older farm home. We have homes that aren't built for the amount of water that I believe we will start having to deal with on a regular basis.
1: Maybe all the homes would be on stilts.
0: Or made of a different material. Maybe no basement. Yeah.
1: But we're a tornado alley. We got
0: you. Down in Puerto Rico, I only know this because my next-door neighbor, his folks were in this business, and he was from there. A lot of their homes are made of concrete. And so when the water comes in, it just comes in and you just
1: sweep it out, hose it down,
0: and wipe it down.
1: That would be the best. You don't put paintings up, put anything, and whenever you got to clean it, you don't even have to use a vacuum. Yeah, you're just hosing it. By the way, breaking news, Greg.
0: Yeah.
1: Copernicus, he is the one that put the sun at the center of the universe rather than the earth.
0: Way to go, dude. Nicely done, brother. I bet nobody believed you. Nobody believed you.
1: The Earth wrote. I think Galileo is the one who talked about the rotation.
0: No,
1: part.
0: But when he said that first day,
1: yeah.
0: Hey, everybody, I'm pretty sure that we're going around the sun.
1: Yeah.
0: And that the sun is at the center of everything. Yeah. They were like, you're stupid. What, have you been at the weed store?
1: Poor Copernicus.
0: He didn't get a break. 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
2: Route 6 ramp scheduled to close today. Southbound at I-74 still open. I think the weather's going to win today there. And also possibly the Route 26 work that we've been seeing north of Route 116. We're not seeing anything there around Spring Beach Road or south. We are seeing a little bit of traffic up around Spring Bay. Maybe they're moving north. We'll see. All this is weather permitting. The work that is scheduled at Moss and MacArthur Highway this hour, that intersection is scheduled to close until noon today, so we'll see about that. And also Truitt Road is going to be blocked between Old Galena Road and Route 29. That starts today. That's culvert work, and that is expected to last 10 days. 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
1: Today, rain is likely. Well, it's very likely because it's happening right now.
0: It's super likely here.
1: 73. Tonight, I'll get down to 68. Thursday, rain again. High of 73 again. Thursday night, about 59. Friday, rain will probably be gone, but cloudy all day. High of 68. Right now in downtown Peoria, 63.
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0: 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By the way, I'm Greg. That's Phil. News coming up. There's a guy named Dave Swirsky. S-W-E-R-S-K-I, Chicago guy.
1: Chicago name.
0: He makes these videos about the parody songs about the most recent game.
1: Comes out every week.
0: And every week he does one, and he does there's a lot of editing. He pretends to be two different guys, but it's the same person. He just, video editing is incredible. The songwriting is pretty good. I'm a fan. This is his most recent from the game on Monday night.

0: Man, is that a stretch.
1: That's a stretch. That's a stretch. But
0: I think that's part of the charm.
1: Yeah,
0: though.
1: Yeah.
2: Case was in the zone. Ben's playbook was on display. Had a good game plan. Makes us want
1: if you get a chance to look that guy up, it's fun. He does a great job of
0: he's
1: it.
0: He's not pretending that he's writing a Grammy Award-winning song.
1: Oh, no, no. And he goes, look, I'm just having fun. I love the Bears, and his set is all cool. The videos are great because of what he looks like.
0: Sometimes you hear a mashup out there, and you're like, how did someone hear that classical music song and this classic rock song put there? This, you're like, what kind of screw loose does that guy have to connect that? Anyway, so we're talking about weather.
1: Yeah,
0: we're
1: just talking about weather. Warming and all that.
0: Here's a breakdown from the Farmer's Almanac. And
1: You ever interview those people?
0: I have not.
1: We got to do that.
0: I've read some Farmer's Almanac.
1: It's fun.
0: You know, they've got their prognostications and that sort of thing. But in this, they are just breaking down some statistics. And they're ranking states in terms of the worst weather. Tornadoes, hurricanes, and hail. And I don't think we give hail enough credit and how damaging it is, because especially with agriculture, it's horrible, right?
1: Yeah, it is.
0: So, number one, the worst weather state would be Texas. And that what is surprising to me, not necessarily that. I just think Texas is big and dry, but it's not. They have about 155 tornadoes a year. And I mean, I guess that makes sense. I think of Kansas and twisters and that sort of thing. But Illinois.
1: Didn't we set a record this year on tornadoes?
0: I was just going to bring that. Illinois is at number 9, okay?
1: Yeah.
0: And the breakdown with that, it says that Illinois sits in the Midwest severe weather corridor and has logged $128 billion disasters since 1980. So you got $1 billion disaster, 128 of those in the last 46 years. Yeah, that's a lot. So here's the thing.
1: Hence your insurance costs.
0: In this break, and this is from the Almanac, okay, tornado activity averages 15 to 25 a year. That's totally wrong. It is around 50 or more on the average year. This year, 210, which shattered the record of 142 from 2 years back. So all in all, I mean, they're still spot on.
1: We're ranked 9th as far as
0: of all states. Yes, yes, yes. Plus Mississippi River flooding. That doesn't bother us so much, but certainly the western flank of the state. And it talks about Chicago area's lake effect snow and the brutal winds there. And ice storms in central Illinois. That's what they cite for ours. Ice storms.
1: We haven't had I don't want to jinx it.
0: No, you ruined it. Greg Batten just ruined our winter.
1: Did I already say
0: here come
1: it?
0: The ice.
1: I didn't say it. I didn't
0: here
1: say
0: come
1: it.
0: The ice.
1: I didn't say
0: you
1: it.
0: Don't have to say the full thing.
1: I didn't
0: thing.
1: Say it.
0: You said, I love
1: it.
0: Ice storms. I hope
1: no,
0: one
1: I didn't
0: happens
1: say it.
0: Soon.
1: I
0: yeah,
1: said,
0: you
1: and
0: did.
1: What I said was, we haven't had, and then I stopped.
0: Tempting.
1: We haven't had 80-degree Christmases in a long time.
0: Now we get a green Christmas. We're all going to be mad at you about that, too.
1: All right, coming up an hour and some change from now at 8:40, Chicago Cubs hero, legend, and Eureka native Ben Zobrist. He's going to be in town coming up. We'll tell you why and chat with him for a little bit in about an hour. All you Cub fans, this is what you do. You get you listen to this, and then they'll come back and win this series.
0: Oh, right? Yeah. That's It'll be magical.
1: That's how that's going to work. Right now, news.
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4: Fox News, I'm CJ Papa. Chaos in the cockpit, leading many to believe a Fly Dubai flag from Saudi Arabia to Israel is being hijacked. Fox's Jeff Paul.
5: Israeli Prime Minister Benjamin Netanyahu says the situation is now under control after that plane was safely diverted to Saudi Arabia. New images of a passenger covered in blood who reportedly got involved to help. Now, one passenger on board tells Fox News the co-pilot had stabbed the captain of the plane, who then collapsed onto the controls.
4: All the passengers are safe. President Trump insists AI is safe, and there's a new security pact to prove it.
6: There's going to be a tremendous self-policing aspect.
4: Many lawmakers on both sides want more rules.
7: Republican Senator Josh Hawley will lead a hearing today on rogue AI.
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8: WMBD Radio Local News, I'm Stace Keen. An 18-year-old has been sentenced to 12 years in prison for a fatal crash that killed an East Peoria motorcyclist. Peoria County State's Attorney's Office says Cedric Kennedy pleaded guilty to aggravated DUI in the March 2025 death of 25-year-old Ian Harvey. Authorities say Kennedy ran a stop sign while driving with four times the legal limit of cannabis in his system by pulling out in front of Harvey's motorcycle. Harvey's family told the court that Kennedy gave them a life sentence of heartache. Kansas Governor and Bradley University alumna Laura Kelly will return to campus as a featured speaker at Bradley's Women in Leadership Luncheon Tuesday, October 27th. The luncheon will honor the legacy of the university's founder, Lydia Moss Bradley. This year's event also marks the Institute's 20th anniversary. Kelly, a psychology graduate of Bradley, is serving her second and final term as governor of Kansas. Her career in public service reflects the ethical, civil, bipartisan, and collaborative approach to leadership that the Institute works to advance. The luncheon is open to the public. Ticket information can be found on our website. Artist Re-Envisioning Tomorrow, Inc., also known as Art, Inc., is excited to celebrate the Halloween spirit with a safe, family-friendly trunk or treat event Friday, October 30th from 4 to 6 at the Romaine Arts and Culture Center. The event will feature decorated trunks, food, music, drinks, treats for the children, and creative costumes. More news in 30 minutes or as it breaks, and always at WMBDRadio.com.
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10: The 25 News First Alert forecast features unsettled weather for our Wednesday and Thursday with periodic rainfall as the main headline. You'll want the umbrella or rain jacket out the door this morning as steady rainfall is likely for the morning into the afternoon before we see some dry weather for the evening. Expect daytime highs in the upper 60s to lower 70s under those overcast conditions. A greater chance for heavy rainfall will arrive for Thursday into Thursday night before dry weather returns in time for the end of the work week. I'm 25 News First Alert meteorologist Valent Salivari for WMB. 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
13: Westbound 474, just tight at Route 6. We'll see if that starts to back up more here this morning. It's been consistently slowing down, starting at Farmington Road this hour. We're not seeing any problems on Route 26 in the resurfacing work between Route 116 and Spring Beach Road. It looks a little bit tight up around Spring Bay, so they may have moved that operation north. The Route 6 ramps at I-74 are still open. The ramps scheduled to close. Might be weather permitting today. 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
1: Looking out the window here at the UpDrinkChevy.com studios, a little rainy, a little drizzly, a little gray. That's all right. That's what I expect on the last day of September.
0: But you learned today. Earlier today,
1: right at the beginning of the show, I realized that tomorrow's October.
0: That there are only 30 days.
1: I thought for some
0: September.
1: Reason I was off a day. I've been off a day for weeks.
0: 60-some
1: years?
0: Oh.
1: No, yeah, some years. Yeah.
0: Off your bubble.
1: I'm off my bubble. Hi, I'm Greg. That's Phil. Here we go into some news stories. By the way, update on that flight.
0: And we were thinking that this screwy situation was just a pilot and co-pilot in the Mideast in some sort of personal dispute. That's what the original reports
1: co-pilot
0: were.
1: Co-pilot tried to stab the pilot was the original story. The plane plunged almost 18,000 feet in
0: right.
1: 2 minutes.
0: And but now this is being investigated as a deliberate act of terror, an attempted suicide by pilot crash. And this is Fly Dubai. That is actually an airline. It's called
1: right.
0: Fly Dubai.
1: Yeah.
0: And they are thinking that this is what happened, that the co-pilot, supposedly he's an Omani citizen, suddenly attacked the captain, he's a UAE citizen, with a knife. Apparently it's a pocket knife, but pocket knives
1: doesn't
0: can kill,
1: matter.
0: Right?
1: Yeah, yeah.
0: And that was an attempt to commit suicide by crashing the plane. Okay. And so what happened, that this involves the ongoing war in Palestine, and they haven't totally figured all this out, but that's where the focus of is, that Palestine, some sort of act of terror. So the co-pilot forced the captain to the floor, stabbed him, caused severe injuries, blood all over, and they did make a 17,000-foot dive, as you mentioned.
1: Yeah.
0: And so there was a lot of noise, and it was the pilot. Apparently the pilot during this fracas slammed into the controls, and then listening on the other side, of the door, the locked door, flight attendants, passengers, and even, thankfully, some off-duty pilots. And they forced open the cabin door, subdued the attacking co-pilot, stabilized the aircraft. So good news that there were actually extra pilots on board.
1: Okay. Yes, great news. Think, put yourself in that, what that probably only took they plunged 2 minutes. They know right. That whole thing probably only took 3 or 4 minutes. And then those pilots had to come in there. I guess in my movie brain, you grab the wheel thingy and you pull it back.
0: Sure.
1: And holy smokes.
0: And we know nothing more about this. And, you know, that you think about pilots who work together. I mean, I guess it could be that they just met. But a lot of times, don't they work in crews that you know each other a while? I mean, I'm not saying they're best friends, but they did know each other, and that's kind of in my mind, I know they're not all buddies and they go out to have, you know, hamburgers after every flight, but you knew this guy, and you're like, for my cause, I'm going to kill my coworker, my pal, my pilot.
1: Well, and all those people in the back, too.
0: Well, those two.
1: President Trump launched a new AI yesterday. It's a chat bot. He described it as, quote, damn good, unquote. It's called America.gov. It's a chat bot like everybody else is, you know, like a chat GPT or whatever. You go in and you ask it things. One of the things that immediately has gotten people's attention, and no comment yet from President Trump, is when asked things like, who won the 2020 election, it says Joe Biden. It when asked, is there any evidence of wrongdoing or fraudulent voting, very minimal.
0: I tested that very thing this morning, and indeed, that's exactly what it did.
1: President Trump claimed on Sunday that grocery prices have come way down from the Biden era, and his chatbot, rightly said, overall, grocery prices have not fallen since January of 2025 and have actually increased. So I don't know how that will play with the president. He doesn't like that. I'm sure he doesn't like that.
0: My guess is they thought there were going to be different responses. No.
1: How would they do that?
0: I don't know, but why else would you do it?
1: I don't know.
0: I mean,
1: and then when it's talking about AI, they had the big meeting at the White House yesterday with all the big muckety-mucks. And good news, everybody. They're going to self-police each other. They'll be fine.
0: No worries.
1: Don't worry about nothing. Just go to the store.
0: And in fact, we did find out today that whole breath of fresh air, at least I thought of it, that OpenAI was, hey, Mr. President, hey, world, we're going to slow our roll on our next AI rollout because, well, we just want to come forward and admit that some of our AI systems, well, they're going rogue. The testing is showing things. We just want to be completely transparent. Well, they weren't exactly transparent. Yeah. The reason they became, I put air quotes around transparent, is because a bunch of employees had said, excuse me, things are going wrong. They might destroy the world. Can you tell? No, shh, don't tell anyone. And then they got more roguish, whatever
1: rogue.
0: That might be.
1: I like rogue.
0: And then finally.
1: Due apologies to all the roguey family members in Burea.
0: And then finally, OpenAI said, you know what we'll do? We'll turn that frown upside down and we'll come forward and be all forthright and tell you everything, except for the part about the employees. But those nasty reporters out there found that information out.
1: We'll talk more about this at length in a little bit. But former prosecutor Jack Smith was on Capitol Hill. He was accused of going to an Atlanta Hawks game.
0: What an accusation, that scoundrel.
1: And it turns out he was at an Iowa Hawkeyes women's basketball game in Maryland, not in Atlanta. That was egg on the face of Senator Schmidt. And I predict that one of his staff members, if not more than one, was fired today or will be fired today for making that stupid mistake.
0: Imagine,
1: that was embarrassing.
0: Imagine.
1: Did
0: you know, Greg, that in America you can have one team for one sport? That would be the NBA. They're the Hawks.
1: Yeah.
0: See, the Hawks, the Atlanta Hawks.
1: Right.
0: And then in college, you could have a team like, say, Iowa, and they're the Hawkeyes.
1: Didn't know it. I didn't know it.
0: You know, it's their fault. They did it. They shouldn't be so close together with names.
1: 746 WMBD.
0: Where are we going? What do you want?
1: Give me anything. Give me, you know what I'd like to think about today? I would like to think about parenting. I would like to think about, am I a good parent?
0: Okay. Let me say four children. Yes.
1: I have four children. You have many children and grandchildren. I have a couple of grandchildren. Well, I have one grandchild, one on the way. You think every day you get up, you go, I think I'm doing it right. I hope I am doing it
0: well,
1: right.
0: Well, let me lower the bar
1: so that you can feel really good about it.
0: I got two cases here. One, this is out of Michigan, Canton Township. Police there investigating this situation at a daycare. Toddler the other day walks in with a book bag, and toddlers do have those, you know, and he pulls out a loaded firearm.
1: Lord.
0: Which isn't a good thing, and not really sure.
1: Is that your own description of that? Not a good thing?
0: Not a good thing.
1: See, no. You're a good dad.
0: And not,
1: you're a good dad
0: and
1: grandpa.
0: You didn't let that happen. And I don't know what that situation was, but he did pull out the loaded pistol, and I don't know, was it, Tommy, give me your juice box. I don't know if he's holding up the other toddlers or whatever.
1: That could have been tragic.
0: No kidding. So they are trying to figure out how we got a hold of the firearm, who it belongs to. I'm thinking maybe the parents. I mean, where was he that morning? I'm thinking at home. They're digging into that. Meantime, you know, Greg, it is good if you are a parent, because you're talking, you know, raising kids is hard, you know?
1: Sometimes, I've heard that.
0: Sometimes you need a little me time. You need alone time.
1: Like, you know, even, can I say this?
0: Oh, absolutely.
1: That is extremely important. And that's where grandparents come in. Mm-hmm. They take the pressure off mom and dad.
0: Hey, wait a minute.
1: Here's what I think the grandparents should do. They should have their grandchildren over as much as possible to let the mom and dad have a break, right? But sometimes that's not possible. Mom and dad don't have nearby grandparents, or maybe grandparents are no longer living. And so what do you do?
0: Just speaking as a grandparent whose grandchildren, I love them all, are over quite a bit.
1: I've heard that. I've heard about that.
0: Don't we need to pump that up?
1: So, what if you don't have grandparents? What do you do?
0: Well, you know, maybe you have a great grandparent.
1: Okay.
0: And what you do, like this Florida mom, she had a great idea. I'm going to be heading on a three-day cruise, like Gilligan's Island type thing, except come back after 3 days. That was a three-hour tour.
1: Okay.
0: Anyway, 3 day. Anyway, she's going to go, and she is going, she posts online, I'm going to be taking this cruise, and I'm Carnival Cruise Line. And the dad, who lives separately, dad said, hey, by the way, what about our kids? Because we got four of them, okay? And she says, no worries, I'm going to be leaving them with their great-grandmother. Now, you start talking about greats in there, and you got kids. I don't know.
1: Do
0: I'm not
1: know
0: saying.
1: How old
0: we
1: great
0: don't
1: is?
0: Know. We don't know. But it doesn't matter, because you know what that mom didn't do? Take the kids anywhere.
1: Oh,
0: you know
1: no.
0: what she did do? She went on the cruise. And she left the kids at home. But thankfully, dad didn't trust her much. I wonder why. Went over there and brought the, hey, can you go check? I think my kids might be in here. Cops kicked in the door and they found the kids. They're okay. I don't
1: how
0: know.
1: Little,
0: the,
1: how little were
0: I
1: they?
0: I know
1: doing
0: one
1: that?
0: Is 2 years
1: oh,
0: old.
1: Oh, Lord.
0: So the other ones were older. So not sure exactly what happened, but nothing bad. But this speaks to the key point of this conversation, Greg Batten. If you think at all today that you didn't do a good job as a parent, at least you didn't lock your kids at home and go off on a Carnival cruise.
1: That is a fact. That is a fact. I feel better.
0: Gold star.
1: 749 WMBD. I'm Greg. That is Phil. Weather and traffic coming up in a couple of minutes. I-3 broadband. Let's talk about that. Football's back, obviously. School's in session, obviously. 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Needs to be ready for both of those and everything else you got going on. You have all your work stuff. You have maybe a side hustle you're doing. Maybe you just love streaming. You love watching videos. 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
2: And now an accident on I-474 westbound. It's in the delay that's starting. It's still past Farmington Row. We'll see if it makes it worse. Just the rain is really slowing things down now on Route 6. Normally, we don't see this as bad, but northbound is tightening up from I-74. Some of that merging traffic up to Charter Oak Road. Southbound is tight approaching I-74. The ramps are still open, and I think we're going to get a message here soon that they likely are postponing that due to the weather. The ramps at Route
13: Route 6 southbound I-74 were scheduled to close today, just for the day, but again, they're back open. Pretty typical slowdown on I-74 westbound. That's from Main Street to the Murray Baker Bridge. We're really not seeing anything on Route 26, even around Spring Bay, maybe a little bit tight, but certainly not the area where they've been working in the southern half of that work zone north of Route 116. 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
0: Today it's rainy, you know that, if you got a window. High today will be 73. Tonight,
1: if you
0: get down,
1: do not have a window, is it not rainy then?
0: Well, for those who are listening in prison, it's still raining. Tonight, the low will get down to 68.
1: Wow, that turned dark.
0: Well, I don't think so. Greg, we appeal to all, even
1: you know
0: the incarcerated.
1: What? We do have a lot of incarcerated people.
0: Even the incarcerated deserve quality radio.
1: I used to get mail from them. I used to get mail from them.
0: What happened?
1: I don't know.
0: Did you report them?
1: No, I don't know what happened. I used to get a lot of mail from people in prison.
0: Hmm. Okay. Were they like, "Dear Greg"?
1: Yeah.
0: And then
1: I didn't like that last segment.
0: Was it from the Lonely Heart Women?
1: No. This guys that wanted to talk.
0: So anyway, whatever I was
1: back
0: saying,
1: to the show.
0: Back to the weather. If you're in prison or not, it's going to rain tomorrow for sure. High again, 73. Tomorrow night, low of 59. Friday, rain probably gone, but cloudy all day, high of 68. Right now in downtown Peoria, 62.
1: You know who got a lot of letters from prison? My wife when she was on TV. You can probably guess why. Here we go. 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They're doing their open house this weekend, the 3rd and 4th. They are inviting you to come out, check out everything they got going on, have a little bite to eat, and register your last chance to win a $50,000 home makeover from Prairie Home Alliance. 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
1: Well, this couldn't be a more appropriate song. It was not planned for this moment. Hey, everybody, I'm Greg, and that's Phil over there. News coming up. Oh, Ben Zobrist is going to be with us, not in studio, but on the phone in the 8:40 hour. 8:40 slot. He's going to be the featured speaker for the Adult Teen Challenge big party that they have. Pastor Randy does
0: great organization.
1: Unbelievable. Helping fellas get their lives together who have had addiction issues. And I went to that event last year. It's one of the best things I've ever been to. And what struck me was I went into this room over at Embassy Suites. There's about 1,000 people. It's huge. I'm not saying this because I'm important, but I go to a lot of events, and I tend to see the same people. I went to that event. I didn't know hardly anybody in that room, which means they were all people that had come in from out of town, families, supportive loved ones, to celebrate these fellas who are doing good. They got it together.
0: That group was so inspiring.
1: Nothing
0: against other groups that try to help people. Yeah. This one does turn lives around. It's cool, amazing.
1: It's cool. So obviously the show is different. Dan is not here anymore. Julia is not here anymore. You guys know all that. We talked about it a little bit on Monday. Didn't talk about it at all yesterday. But something is going on, and I'm going to go down a path, but I'm not going down the path you think I'm going. There's a lot of chatter on social media about it, specifically Facebook, about what's happening here and what happened.
0: Or what people have going through their heads of what might have happened.
1: That's kind of where I'm going to go. It is now striking me as a consumer of social media about how many times I have jumped to a conclusion or had a thought. I usually don't comment too often on stories, but I certainly have thoughts without knowledge of the story that I'm reading about. And it is striking me now that that is happening here, because I know some stuff. I don't know everything, because this is a personal matter between our company and some people that used to work here.
0: Correct.
1: They don't go, hey, here's a memo with all the information about it. We just found out that that was happening, and that's all we know. It seems that everybody else knows a lot more than I do, because that's what I'm being told. Now, I'm on purpose not reading it, okay? I'm on purpose not reading it, because I know I'm catching some heat on stuff. I don't know what I had to do with anything, but anyway, I'm catching heat. And the other thought that I had was, it is very interesting that because I don't read it, I'm free from it. I'm only hearing about it from other people. And so I'm not bothered because... And so think about the other stuff in your world that you start reading about, you get really upset about. Don't do it. Just if you don't do it, then you're not in the story. You know what I mean? I'm not saying that eloquently, but
0: I know what you're saying, and I mean you're stating something that's very obvious, but it's also something that's obvious and we don't always adhere to. And that is, if social media is driving you crazy or particular parts of it,
1: right. Don't
0: read it.
1: Yeah, you can stop. And I realize that what I said there a minute, I want to clarify this. It sounds a little like I'm lying or something. I am not reading them, so how can I know that you're wrong about things? Because I'm hearing it from other people.
0: Right.
1: Other people
0: did
1: come
0: you
1: out
0: hear
1: me.
0: What
1: yeah.
0: so
1: and then
0: so
1: I keep telling everybody, including Phil. I was like, "Don't tell me."
0: But I don't really listen to you. I keep telling.
1: I know you do. Stop doing that. I don't want to know.
0: They hate you, Greg. They hate you.
1: I don't want to know because it's not my business. It is not my business. I have a job to do here. I'm going to continue to do the job the best I can, and all of that is going to exist out there until we have something else to be upset about.
0: Yeah. And
1: am I sorry that it happened to my friends? Yes. I'm extremely sorry. So that's all I'm going to say about it today. It is 8 o'clock. It's time for news. Let's go.
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7: A tamer than expected inflation update.
8: I'm Dave Anthony, Fox News. Just out this morning, one the Federal Reserve monitors closely as it considers another interest rate hike. Personal consumption expenditures for August.
9: Month over month, PCE is 0.3. Now, that is a little bit lower than expectations of 0.4. The year over year number is better than expected, 3.4 versus expectations of 3.7.
8: Fox Business Network's Taylor Riggs, that August annual inflation rate was the same as July's, but the cost of buying a house keeps going up. Mortgage rates have risen to 6%. sixth straight week to an almost three-year high. The Mortgage Bankers Association now puts the 30-year fixed home loan at 7.3%. And the economy remains a big issue ahead of the November elections with control of Congress on the line. President Trump will be a big part of the Republicans' campaign.
10: The president plans to travel 32 of the next 34 days before the midterms while Democrats try to weaponize cost of living concerns. A Wall Street Journal poll last week found only 37% of Americans approve of the job President Trump is doing, the lowest of a president heading into a midterm since 1990.
8: Fox's Jackie Heinrich at the White House. An attack in the sky this morning. It was feared to be a plane being hijacked, prompting Israel to scramble fighter jets.
11: Passengers report one pilot stabbed the other as the Fly Dubai flight traveled from Dubai to Tel Aviv in Israel. Data shows the aircraft suddenly fell 17,000 feet in less than 2 minutes before control was regained. A pilot was reportedly heard screaming for help. The plane landed safely in Saudi Arabia. Now both the captain and the first officer are in the hospital.
8: Fox's Jonathan Savage. There was much less drama on a different flight today that was historic, taking the last American troops stationed in Iraq out of the country, completing a U.S. withdrawal. American forces first left Iraq in 2011, 8 years after the war on terror invasion, then returned in 2014 to deal with the ISIS insurgency. 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
12: WNBD Radio Local News, I'm Stace Keen. The Pekin School District Board of Education is giving its bus company more time to fix ongoing issues. 25 News is reporting that the board voted unanimously to extend a notice of default against Alltown Bus Service until October 16th. Students have continued to face late and missed pickups since the start of the school year. Superintendent Leonard Ely says things have improved recently, but he wants to make sure the progress continues to hold. The board is expected to reassess the situation at its October 19th meeting. Bradley University is hosting a TEDx event focused on artificial intelligence this evening. Speakers will be discussing how AI is reshaping leadership, collaboration, and everyday life, including its potential benefits and the challenge of misinformation. The event runs from 5 to 7 at Bradley, and it's open to the public. And the Susan G. Komen More Than Pink Walk is moving to a new home in Peoria. The Peoria Chiefs and Susan G. Komen Central Illinois have announced the annual fundraising walk will be held at Dozer Park on May 8, 2027. The event, which is formerly known as the Race for the Cure, has been held at the Peoria Metro Center for the past 41 years. The move marks a new era for the walk, which raises funds for breast cancer research and support services. More news in 30 minutes or as it breaks, and always at WMBDRadio.com.
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15: The 25 News First Alert forecast features unsettled weather for our Wednesday and Thursday with periodic rainfall as the main headline. You'll want the umbrella or rain jacket out the door this morning as steady rainfall is likely for the morning into the afternoon before we see some dry weather for the evening. Expect daytime highs in the upper 60s to lower 70s under those overcast conditions. A greater chance for heavy rainfall will arrive for Thursday into Thursday night before dry weather returns in time for the end of the work week. I'm 25 News First Alert meteorologist Valent Salivari for WMBD Radio.
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27: There's an accident now reported on I-474 between Farmington Road to Route 6, so it's kind of mixed in the delay. And the delay starting around Farmington Road. Northbound Route 6 on the brakes, I-74 to Charter Oak, picking up some merging traffic there. The ramps from southbound Route 6, I-74 remain open. It was always weather permitting. They were scheduled to close today. We're not seeing a big delay in Route 26 or resurfacing work between Route 116 and Spring Bay and westbound 74. East Peoria, tight Main Street to the Murray Baker Bridge. 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
1: 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Phil Luciano?
0: We've got more information about this situation involving Fly Dubai Flight that nosedive today.
1: Fly Dubai, by the way, is an airline. It's all one word, Fly Dubai.
0: And so here's what happened. So at first we thought this was just some sort of argument, fight, fracas,
1: like
0: between a co-pilot and pilot, and it turns out to be much scarier than that. So this Boeing 737 departs Dubai, heading to Tel Aviv, Israel, mostly Israeli passengers. I bring this up because in facts that are still being sorted through, apparently this has to do with Palestine. Okay.
1: Got it.
0: And so they're at 34,000 feet. The co-pilot, he's Oman. He's from Oman. He suddenly attacks the captain, who is Indian. That was a different ethnicity last time we had it, but he's Indian. So this is a pocket knife. The co-pilot stabs the captain, but a pocket knife can be pretty nasty. In fact, it gets violent. There's blood all over the place. One or both of the pilots collapses onto the plane's controls. The autopilot disengages. Uh-oh. The aircraft plunges 14,000 feet in less than 30 seconds. Severe panic in the cabin, of course. And all this is going on, they hear on the other side of that cockpit door, passengers, flight attendants, and thankfully, an off-duty flight crew. They hear all this. They rush in. They shove that door open. They force it open. They overpower that attacking co-pilot. They regain control of the aircraft. And then they do then decide to make an emergency landing. There was damage, visible damage to the tail section. So it wasn't like totally smooth, but right, no one, right. The plane didn't crash. And both pilots are hospitalized in Saudi Arabia in critical condition. So whatever, we know what the co-pilot did. The return attack by the pilot apparently got the goods on the co-pilot. So now they're looking at this, the regional security agencies in different nations. They're looking at this as an international act of terror. And again, we're still not sure what exactly the motive was, but some sort of terrorism.
1: The scene you describe, 14,000 feet in 30 seconds. So you're not vertical, but you're pretty close to vertical.
0: Yeah.
1: Right? You're going down at a steep angle.
0: Right.
1: The fact that people could get in, open the door, roll around, knock that guy around or whatever, go hold him, and then grab the flight controls. That's unbelievable.
0: And thankfully, there was off-duty flight crew.
1: They knew what to do.
0: Yeah.
1: It is 8:12 on WMBD. This story happened yesterday. I'm going to play a little bit of the beginning part. It is one of the goofiest

0: like eyeballs agog. He's like, oh, what?
1: I'm sorry, could you say that again?
2: Did you go to an NBA game between the Golden State Warriors and the Atlanta Hawks on February 3rd, 2024?
1: What city would that be in?
2: Atlanta.
1: No.
2: Okay.
0: Now, Mr. Schmidt is being very smug right there. He's smiling to himself.
3: He's hunting bear.
0: He knows he got him.
3: Yep.
0: Perjury.
2: So your testimony today is that you did not go to a Hawks game on February 3rd, 2024. Is that correct?
1: I have no recollection of
2: that. Okay. Is it your testimony that you were not in Atlanta on February 3rd, 2024? Let me just give you a little context.
1: Yeah.
0: So I don't want to bore you with that because it goes about 5 minutes long.
3: But he's also surprised that where did this come
0: what
3: from?
0: What are we talking about? Then Mr. Schmidt, Senator Schmidt, holds up a poster board version of some text messages. Long story, real short, is on that date, Mr. Smith was at a basketball game in Maryland, a women's basketball game, because he wanted to see the Iowa Hawkeyes with Caitlin Clark. He went to a Hawkeyes game on February 3rd of 2024, not this Atlanta gotcha game that supposedly he went to and he was with Fannie Willis, the prosecutor down there who was in all kinds of trouble at that time.
3: And here's the part, real fast. Even if that had been true, Greg, even if he had been in Atlanta, that's where this entire web of guilt ends. It's the smoking gun. Aha! You were in Atlanta, and that's where Fannie Willis used to be the prosecutor. There isn't anything else. That's it.
0: No, but they were trying to get him to lie.
3: Right. But I
0: mean, they could say he committed perjury.
3: Oh, I get that, but
0: still.
3: And
0: then it turned on Mr. Schmidt. Like, you guys got all of your facts wrong. And I've said this three times this morning. I'll say it one more time. I'll bet you a dollar to a donut on this one that a senator did not do the research on this game that was given to him by his staff. His staff, somebody's getting fired today because that was an egg on your face moment.
3: And you got to think, I mean, we all have workplaces, we all have jobs to do, but this is the U.S. Senate.
0: Yeah, get it together.
3: And this is a high level hearing.
0: Right.
3: And this involves Eric Schmidt. He's been mentioned as a possible running mate for J.D. Vance in the next presidential election. This was supposed to be his launching.
0: Let me tell you something. If that happens, that clip will be a part of commercials. Now, I do have another clip I wanted to play. It made us both, you and I both, think of this.
3: Oh, yeah.
4: No. The defense is wrong.
5: Are you sure?
4: I'm positive.
5: How could you be so sure?
4: Because there is no way that these tire marks were made by a 64 Buick Skylark. These marks were made by a 1963 Pontiac Tempest.
6: Objection, Your Honor. Can we clarify to the court whether the witness is stating opinion or fact?
7: This is your opinion?
4: It's a fact.
5: I find it hard to believe.
0: My cousin Vinny's seen, it sounded just like that.
3: Oh, yeah.
0: It's like this: the prosecutor thought he had all the facts. He had no facts right.
3: Sandbagging you now. Ooh, I had everything wrong.
0: That's embarrassing.
3: Everything wrong. And if you haven't heard in sports news out of Chicago, this rarely happens. Both teams are in the playoffs. This has only happened four times. This is the fourth time in baseball history.
0: That is kind of cool, isn't it?
3: It is cool. Well, it's more cool. It's cooler if you're a White Sox fan because they won. If you're a Cubs fan, you're like, they lost 8-0. And these
0: That's okay. It's fine. It's completely fine.
3: These series are just three games long. That's the trouble. You don't care, right? You're going from this workplace.
0: By the way, how many games do you have to win the series?
3: Two.
0: Okay. How many games are left?
3: Two.
0: Okay.
3: That's why I know that from here, you are headed to the riverboat or on your phone. I don't know if you have a betting app, and you're going to put sizable amounts of money on the Cubs.
0: I have a guy.
3: You have a guy.
0: I have a guy.
3: Sid.
0: Sid.
3: You just call him
0: exactly
3: on the QT.
0: Right. Not Sid Ruckriegel, but he is named Sid.
3: Right. Yeah. You're going to put how much? Your mortgage of your home?
0: Probably.
3: Yeah, I get it. Okay. I get that confidence.
0: So when is game two? Is it today?
3: For both. Sox at 4, okay. Cubs at 9.
0: And the White Sox game was kind of a wild game, wasn't it? It was a fun game. 6-3 they won.
3: The thing that, by the way, that is really irritating lots and lots of people, doesn't matter whom you root for, the fact that these games are on Peacock and Peacock only.
0: Yeah.
3: Got to pay to play.
0: Yeah. We will talk to, speaking of the Cubs, Mr. Ben Zobrist in about 20 minutes.
3: Hero of the 2016 World Series.
0: He's going to be in town for something, and we'll talk about that in a few minutes. I'm Greg. That's Phil. It is 8:18. We'll check traffic and weather around the corner at American Is Team.

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1: The ramp closures, Route 6 and I-74 scheduled today. Looks to be a washout here. It was resurfacing work. They just can't do that in the rain. So the ramps are open, southbound Route 6 at I-74. Wait for word and when they may try that again. There was an accident on I-474 westbound. Looked to be mixed into the delay. Now the delay is getting better, so likely that is out of the way, and you're just seeing the slowdown up to Route 6. Westbound 74 approaching the Murray Baker Bridge. That was slowing down from Main Street. That's cleared up, and there was a intersection closure planned just for today at MacArthur Highway and Moss Avenue. Not sure if that's taking place. That was weather permitting too. 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
2: Today, oh, look it out there. Rainy, beautiful. Drizzly. Go back to bed. High of 73. Tonight, low will get down to 68. Tomorrow, rain for sure again. High again of 73. Thursday night, low about 59. Friday, the rain probably will be gone, but cloudy all day. High of 68. Right now in downtown Peoria, 62.
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5: High valuation stocks tend to sell off a little bit when as interest rates rise. So there's a little bit more risk there, especially if you believe, as I do, that the Fed is probably going to raise interest rates probably two or three more times before they're finished.
4: Today, the government releases the inflation update, the personal consumption expenditures index for August. Payroll processing company ADP reports the number of jobs created by private employers in September. And there's an update on the economy, the gross domestic product for the spring quarter. That's your Fox Business Report. I'm Jenny Coselda. 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
0: 8:23 on WMBD, rainy day. We're going to get all the rain out of the way so that this weekend when we have the Bradley homecoming, it's all sunny and beautiful, right,
2: It'll
0: Phil?
2: Be perfect weather, my friend.
0: I'm Greg, weather. That's Phil. Over there is Jane Walsh. She is the vice president of...
2: Homecoming.
0: No, she's not. She's not the homecoming queen, although you could be. Maybe. I don't know how it works. Vice President of Advancement at Bradley. How are you? It's good to see you.
10: Thanks for having me. Good to
0: it's
10: see
0: exciting.
10: You.
0: Exciting.
10: Very.
0: The homecoming is always good, and it's different this year. You've kind of expanded things out. So let's start wherever you want to start. I know it's Friday, Saturday, Sunday.
10: Yes.
0: So what's going on Friday?
10: Friday is really very student-centric, plus reunions, and they do their Lighting of the Bee, which will be new for me.
0: Okay, Lighting of the Bee has gone back to 1928. Now, I only have one issue with the Lighting of the Bee. I would like the bee to be lit all year long, but that would then take away the specialness of having it at homecoming, right? You know what I mean?
10: Yeah.
0: It looks so cool up on Bradley Hall.
10: Yeah.
0: And there's a big celebration, fireworks and all that stuff, right?
10: Exactly. I know people do like the bee up all year
0: It is
10: year
0: cool.
10: On,
0: it is cool. What time does that happen? It's got to be kind of darkish.
10: So, yeah, exactly. So probably around 8, and there'll be there's a variety show. There's all sorts of things that are student-led.
0: And you don't have to be a student to come to that. If you're an alum, great. If you're just a citizen,
2: just show up, right?
10: Just show up, yeah. Right? It's
0: we just
10: fun.
0: You just
10: and
0: met one
10: fireworks.
0: Of our new coworkers a minute ago, Chad, who just has been in Peoria for a couple months. He was on campus there for the first time last week. If you haven't been to campus, go.
10: Go. Lots of good things
0: beautiful.
10: Happening.
0: So that's Friday mainly.
10: That's Friday.
0: So then all day Saturday, what's happening?
10: We are having our very first yard party, our homecoming yard party. And that is where we're unveiling all the new, wonderful, beautiful things happening on campus at our Zaleski Recreation Complex, which has pickleball, and the Cole Music Pavilion. So we're going to have live music. We have a kids zone. So bring your kids, bring your grandkids.
0: Will people be playing pickleball?
10: Yep, you can play pickleball. Okay. And we're going to have live music. We're starting with Kaboom Box, which is Bradley's band. And then we're going to have the Way Down Wanderers.
0: Oh, I love those.
10: Yeah. And Three and a Half Men, which are Three and a Half alum. So
0: are they all alum?
10: I think so, yeah.
2: How is one half an alum?
10: What? Well, I just was being funny.
0: I know them. I did not know they were all Bradley people.
10: Yeah.
0: Wow, that's cool.
10: Exactly.
0: They're fantastic.
10: Yeah, we have a lot of sponsors who are also Bradley people. So thank you.
0: So what time to what time on the yard party?
10: Yeah, the yard party is noon to 6.
0: Okay.
10: And there will be some ribbon cuttings of the pickleball courts and the Kolb Music Pavilion. And then we have a huge tent already set up. They did it for the rain. And like you said, we're getting all the rain now.
0: Oh, no, it's going to be perfect.
10: Yeah, it actually looks perfect. And come rain or shine, we'll have ponchos. So please come. So noon to 6, and it's barbecue style, $10 for a ticket for food and drink with cash bar, and kids zone, live music, games.
2: So this is like a tailgate, but it's in a yard.
0: Well, yeah. And speaking of that, there is a soccer game on Saturday, right?
10: And volleyball. So we have women's volleyball at 3 o'clock at the Renaissance Coliseum.
0: Okay.
10: And then we're also going to have a shuttle for people who want to go to Shea Stadium for the soccer game.
0: Yeah, so you tailgate at the lawn party and then go over to see the soccer game, bring them back. You don't have to drive.
10: You don't have to drive, exactly. Yeah. Yep.
0: Is that wrap up Saturday, basically? Is that mostly Saturday?
10: Yes, it really ends with the soccer game.
0: With the game.
10: Yep, at Shea.
0: And then Sunday, the 4th, what's going on Sunday?
10: That is really where we want everyone to paint the town red. So if you come to the yard party, wear your red. But on Sunday, wear your red and rep Bradley, and we have a whole host of businesses who are giving 10% off food and drinks.
0: If you wear red when you go in?
10: Yep, yep.
0: Where do I find out that list? How do I find that?
10: Go to bradley.edu/homecoming.
0: That is a great idea.
10: Yeah.
0: Yep. Get out. And here's the thing. You taught, how many years you teach at Bradley?
2: Almost 30.
0: 30 years. You taught English.
2: Yeah, other stuff.
0: And writing and such. There's a vibrant. I have a kid there. My son, Justice, is our last, and he's a junior. Ginger's a graduate.
2: One of my students.
0: Was Ginger one of your students?
2: Yes.
0: I didn't. Oh, I guess I do remember that.
2: Doesn't she talk about me glowingly all the time?
0: No, she never talks. She never says anything about that. But we all have a connection. I think the message that Mr. Shadid has been able to express eloquently is we're all connected.
10: Absolutely.
0: In some way or another. So whether or not you graduated there or not, come on over and have a party.
2: And the thing you brought up really quickly, I want to underscore, if you haven't been to the campus recently, haven't been to the campus.
0: Especially now.
2: It looks so much different. It's really, really cool, everything that's been happening
0: there. It's looking good.
10: Yes, it's beautiful. And it is going to be a beautiful day. And I like to say, at homecoming, everybody gets to be a Brave.
0: And it's an exciting time, too, because you're at the beginning now of both the men and women's basketball season. Soccer's underway. There's all the sports have started. That are fall sports. And so I just had this conversation 2 days ago. I was at an expo, a business expo, and we started talking about Bradley basketball. That is part of Peoria. It is part of Central Illinois. All right,
10: Absolutely.
0: Info. Is there a space to go for all the info online? Where do I go?
10: Yep, bradley.edu/homecoming.
0: Just hit homecoming and you'll have it. Jane, it's nice to see you. I do want to say something to you, though. One more thing. Have you got 30 seconds?
10: Absolutely.
0: Right. This is me, not you.
11: Okay. I got you something.
0: It's your birthday, and I bought you some cake.
10: Thank you.
0: And I was gonna buy you just one cupcake, but then I thought, when you walk back to the office with one cupcake, everybody in your office is gonna be mad.
2: Or if you have just cupcake frosting all over your face.
0: It's all over your face. Whatever.
10: Which I will.
0: So I bought you six so that you could share with your office mates.
10: Happy birthday. Thank you.
0: Thanks so much.
10: That's right. Go Bradley.
0: Bradley.edu for all the information. It's Friday, Saturday, Sunday this weekend. Homecoming, paint the town red, the big lawn party, the soccer game, volleyball game, all of that such. We'll talk with Chicago Cub legend, Eureka native Ben Zobrist. He's going to be in town in a couple of weeks for Adult Teen Challenges Big Banquet. And we'll talk to him in about 10 minutes here on WMBD. Right now it's time for news. It's 8:30.
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12: News. I'm Paul Stevens. A commercial flight bound for Israel had to make an emergency landing earlier today.
13: Passengers report one pilot stabbed the other as the Fly Dubai flight traveled from Dubai to Tel Aviv in Israel. Data shows the aircraft suddenly fell 17,000 feet in less than 2 minutes before control was regained. A pilot was reportedly heard screaming for help. The plane landed safely in Saudi Arabia.
12: Fox's Jonathan Savage. President Trump wants to rebrand artificial intelligence.
14: It's not artificial. We all agree on that. And we're going to be renaming it superintelligence, officially renaming it.
12: Mr. Trump meeting Tuesday with several high-tech leaders on AI regulations and an agreement on a voluntary safety accord, despite some worries continuing in Congress about AI. 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
15: WMBD Radio Local News, I'm Stace Keene. Peoria's Planning and Zoning Commission is holding a public hearing tomorrow to discuss drive-through cannabis dispensaries. A new state law allows dispensaries to offer drive-through or curbside pickup, but leaves the regulations up to local governments. A special use permit is being considered, which would give the city council a chance to look at things like traffic, infrastructure, and how close the business is to nearby homes before granting that proposal. The public hearing is set for 1 o'clock tomorrow at City Hall. Kansas Governor and Bradley University alumna Laura Kelly will be returning to campus as a featured speaker at Bradley's Women in Leadership Luncheon, which will be held on Tuesday, October 27th. The luncheon will honor the legacy of the university's founder, Lydia Moss Bradley. Kelly was a psychology graduate of Bradley. She's serving her second and final term as governor of Kansas. Her career in public service reflects the ethical, civil, bipartisan, and collaborative approach to leadership that the Institute works to advance. The luncheon is open to the public. Ticket information can be found with this story on our website. Fall burning season in East Peoria is starting earlier this year. Officials say the fall burning season kicks off tomorrow and it'll run through November 30th. There'll be some exceptions, including Halloween and a Thanksgiving holiday period, as well as times where fire officials say it's unsafe to burn. You'll find more information on our website. More news in 30 minutes or as it breaks, and always at WMBDRadio.com.
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17: The 25 News First Alert forecast features unsettled weather for our Wednesday and Thursday with periodic rainfall as the main headline. You'll want the umbrella or rain jacket out the door this morning as steady rainfall is likely for the morning into the afternoon before we see some dry weather for the evening. Expect daytime highs in the upper 60s to lower 70s under those overcast conditions. A greater chance for heavy rainfall will arrive for Thursday into Thursday night before dry weather returns in time for the end of the work week. I'm 25 News First Alert meteorologist Valent Salivari for WMBD Radio.
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1: Despite the rain, we're seeing that westbound 474 slow down clear. Despite the rain, we're seeing the westbound 474 delay clearing up, approaching Route 6. The southbound Route 6 ramps to I-74 remain open. That looks to be a washout. That was scheduled closed for resurfacing work and will likely be rescheduled. There was an intersection closure scheduled just for today at MacArthur Highway and Moss Avenue. Thinking the rain probably delayed that too. 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

0: 8:40 on WMBD. I'm Greg Batten. That's Phil Luciano. Coming up is the Adult Teen Challenge Fall Banquet, Transforming Lives Through Faith and Community. It's going to be on Tuesday, the 13th of October. And Mr. Ben Zobrist, you ever heard of that guy?
1: I believe Ben Zobrist. I've heard of Zobrist. There's like 10 zillion.
0: There's a zillion of them out there in Woodford / Tazewell County.
1: Yes.
0: Ben Zobrist will be the featured speaker. And he is going to be on this particular program any second now.
1: Did you know, Greg, I know you haven't done this job that long, that sometimes radio is unpredictable.
0: It is unpredictable, and we are scheduled to have him right now. We do not have him on the line.
1: Oh, it'll be any moment.
0: As of this moment.
1: But you know,
0: I know Ben a little bit, and he's a good guy.
1: When I look out today, Greg, and I see... And I see that little light lighten up on the phone.
0: Yeah, no, we're good. Yeah, go ahead. What were you saying? When you look outside?
1: I was saying you look outside and it's rainy, it's drizzly, it's gray. You know what would go down good?
0: What's that?
1: I'd say a hot mulled cider.
0: A hot mulled cider. We'll come back to that, can we?
1: Yes, we can.
0: We can. You know what? I like to celebrate a Cubs win in the series that they're down.
1: Doesn't matter, does it? You say.
0: Do not panic on this. We're fine.
1: Two games left, two wins. That's what you say, Greg Batten.
0: Ben Zobrist. We're fine, right? The Cubs are fine. Hey, Ben, you there? Well, let's do it again. I thought I had Ben. Ben, you there?
2: I am.
0: Hey, there we go.
2: You guys hear me?
0: Here's what we're saying. We're live on the air right now. We were just talking about the fact that just because the Cubs are down one game, it doesn't matter. Because you only have to win two, and there's two games left. Right? Everything's fine.
2: You have to forget it quick. I mean, it really changes so fast, especially when it's such a short series. It'll all feel completely different if they win today, and then all of a sudden everything's evened up.
0: Yeah,
2: comes down to this final game. But you got to play them all like every day is the last day. Well, they just lost yesterday, obviously, and that stunk. I was there. I'm up super early in San Diego after a late night, but man, it was rocking there, and the Cubs have to overcome that, you know. And when they do, then it's like, okay, if they can win tonight, then there's a great chance the third game.
1: Ben, and we always hear that, you know, athletes do that. You know, hey, put it out of your head, go ahead, don't think about it. Is that easy to do, or do you train yourself that you can do that? Don't worry about that. You have to win too. It's just right now, right here.
2: Well, I think collectively as a group, everybody can feel the momentum, you know, when it fully shifts the other direction and the fans are going crazy and they, you know, they lead off with a couple homers like that the first inning. You just have to forget really quickly, turn the page. And, you know, like for me, I would access a little bit of anger, but channel the anger into execution. Like, hey, when the ball gets hit to me, when that guy throws that pitch to me, what am I going to do? How do I not try to do too much and just stay within myself? And if you just get really, really finely detailed and not, you can't focus on anything that's out of your purview, out of your control.
0: This
2: and,
0: is the perfect
2: lead. You just better remind each other to do those things.
0: This is the perfect lead in, Ben, to why you're coming to Peoria on October 13th. The Adult Teen Challenge, folks. Our friend Pastor Randy's been doing this a long time and his crew. These are fellas who have gotten themselves crossways with addiction issues, and then they do all the things that you just described in a baseball game. They focus on a day. Today's the day that it's going to be different, and tomorrow's going to be building on that day. So when you come and speak to these gentlemen and their families in a couple of weeks, I'm guessing that's the tact you will take, right? It is day by day.
2: It is, and I think, you know, I'm not only talking to them, I'm talking to other people that surround them. Like, all of us, we all need people to come around us, right, to give us the faith to take that next step and to not keep looking back and going, man, I lost real bad yesterday. You know, like, yesterday was a bad day, or last year was a bad year, or I've had a string of bad losses, right? And you got to help them turn the page to right now, because if they win the moment, like today, and focus on what's possible, what they can do, then it is one step in front of the other. And then you start to gain momentum. You gain steam. You gain belief. And you gain a group of people around you that also, it's a collective momentum, right? And I think these men that step in there, these young men, I mean, I think especially somebody that's had years, even the older guys that have had years of struggles, they need to have people come around them and say, no, we're with you. We believe in you.
0: We're talking with Ben Zobras. He'll be the featured speaker at the Fall Banquet of Adult Teen Challenge, Transforming Lives Through Faith and Community, October 13th, Embassy Suites. I'll tell you how to get tickets in a little bit. Hey, I got a treat yesterday. I don't know if it was a weird coincidence or somebody heard me say you were going to be on the show, but did you play ball at in Peoria when you were a kid at the Christian Center?
2: Absolutely, I did.
0: I am in possession of a picture of you, about seven other young players, and the other former Major League Baseball player, Zach McAllister, all in the same picture.
2: What?
0: You look to be about maybe 11 or 12 years old or something. Do you remember being on Zach's?
2: You know what? I was probably like 15.
0: Okay, a little
2: sure
0: older.
2: I looked like I was 11.
0: Okay, maybe.
2: Probably true, but I bet Zach was a lot bigger, is my guess.
0: Yeah, he did. He did look
2: a little guy back then, for sure. But that was a really special time, fun time. I mean, that's a great recreational league. And I actually worked for the Christian Center in college.
0: No kidding. I'll make sure you get that picture. I'll make sure you see it.
2: That'd be amazing.
1: Hey Ben, really quickly, and for those who are listening and that they might not know this story, you mentioned college. And you might not have had all the success you were talking about having people behind you, right? And you might not have had the road to success if not for the advice of your high school coach who said, hey, why don't you spend $50 of your birthday money on doing this thing? Can you tell people that story real quick?
2: Yeah, I mean, well, when I graduated high school, I had no offers. And my coach, Gold, was a mentor of mine at school. You know, he was not just my baseball coach, but he was a younger guy, younger teacher. He was a math teacher. And he was our FCA sponsor, Fellowship of Christian Athletes, right? And I was involved in that. And so he knew that I didn't have a specific plan. I was going to go to Bible college where my dad went. My dad's a pastor in Eureka, and my sister was there at the time and stuff. So I was just going to follow everybody's footsteps there, and I turned in my uniform already. About a week or two later, I think he got this invite where I got invited to it, and he decided to make a call, even though he knew I was done playing. He's like, I think you should do this. He's like, I don't know what God has for you, but you're a good player, and he said, you never know. It might be worth it for you, and, you know, he just kind of, he believed in me when I didn't even believe in myself, right? And same thing, I would say the same thing about Elliot Johnson, who was the Olivet Nazarene coach there at the time. And, you know, Elliot saw something in me too. And he even said that day, I'll never forget, he goes, hey, my name's Elliot Johnson. We have a Christian school. I know you're a Christian guy. And he said, I might be giving you a call. He said, I know you're going to plan on doing something else, but I might give you a call. And He prayed about it, and he said God laid it on his heart that he needed to find a way with academics to be able to pay for my school, you know, to get a full ride scholarship. And that was before there wasn't any sort of NIL money,
0: sure,
2: and
0: there
2: still isn't for a lot of small schools like that. There's nothing like that, right? So basically, academically, he looked into it, and then he looked into the athletic money. He's like, I think this is going to be an important guy on our team. So I mean, God had a plan in it, and God puts people in your lives, right, that you don't know why they're there. You don't know what they're there to say to you and challenge you with at the time. But just taking that next step, going through that door that you think this is going to be a waste of time, you never know. And I think that's what I think about these guys that maybe feel like they already know what their life is going to be like, right? I've already been through addiction. I'm just going to be an addict, you know, or they've kind of accepted it when they know that there's more there for them. Mm-hmm. They sometimes just need somebody else to believe in them and say, hey, sponsor them, because it's, you know, it costs a little bit of money that you got to pay for the amazing workers that are working there. But it's like, if people like us can support them and find a way to, you know, give them that belief to take that next step, you know, if they're willing to do one step at a time and get through the whole program, they have an incredible success rate. I mean, Randy was telling me about it, and the heart behind that ministry is just golden.
0: It's unbelievable, Ben. Ben Zobras will be the featured speaker at Fall Banquet Adult Teen Challenge. Pastor Randy, I'll give you the information to get tickets in a couple of minutes. It's October 13th, Embassy Suites. Pastor Randy's been on me for years to go. I went my first time last year, Ben. I have never been so moved. I was pumped up. I didn't know any of these people. I didn't know their stories, but they get up on that stage and share their soul, and you can feel God working in that room. It's an amazing time, and we can't wait to see you there. Hey, thanks for your time today. Sorry about the early rise for the after a late night.
2: Hey, you know what? It's all worth it, for sure. I can't wait to come back to Peoria again and share with some people there and also hear those stories as well, because I want to see the move of God there.
0: All right, buddy.
2: It's going to be awesome.
0: Thanks so much. That's Ben Zobrist, Central Illinois native Cub hero. Good dude. Good dude.
1: $50, got a tryout, changed his life.
0: Isn't that an amazing story?
1: Yeah.
0: I love that story.
1: Yeah, yeah, yeah.
0: It's a lesson for all of us. To get tickets to that event, go to ATCGM.org, ATCGM, that's Adult Teen Challenge, GM.org, 850 on WMBD. Fortner Insurance is J.R. Runkle, Don Alwyn, Christina, and the whole gang over there. They're tremendous at helping you through these challenging times of insurance. We were talking about weather earlier today, Phil and I were, and Illinois does rank 9th on severe weather as far as the country is concerned. And that does impact your homeowner's policy. The policy numbers have gone up over the last couple of years. I think everybody knows that. So has car insurance sometimes. 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Maybe not. Fortner's independent. 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It's worth asking. The ask doesn't cost you any money. Might take you a couple of minutes to upload some information to their website. 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
3: Just got word from the city that the intersection of Moss Avenue and MacArthur Highway will remain open today. That was scheduled closed from 7 until noon for some paving work. They'll have to reschedule. That has not been rescheduled yet. Another washout is the ramps southbound Route 6 to I-74. That was scheduled to close through the day today, and those ramps are still open, so that's been postponed as well. Doesn't look like much going on, too, with the resurfacing work on Route 26 in Woodford County. 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
1: Thank you, Ken. Rainy today, you know that. See it out there. High of 73 tonight. Low will get down to 68. Tomorrow, rain for sure again. High will be 73 again. Thursday night, low about 59. And Friday, rain probably be gone by then, but cloudy all day. High of 68. Right now in downtown Peoria, 63.
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0: It's 8:55 on WMBD. I'm Greg. That's Phil. News coming up in 5 minutes. Again, if you want to go to see Ben Zobrist, grab yourself a table. You get a table of 10. Have your company buy that. $600. Go to Adult Teen Challenge's website, which is atcgm.org. Ben is a tremendous guy. I got a chance to be with him a few years ago, and he was in town speaking to a group. And he is everything that you expect him to be. First of all, he's a Central Illinois. You can just feel it, that he's a Central Illinois cat, right? And his faith is so front and center. It's cool.
1: And it's sincere. It doesn't beat you over the head with it.
0: He's very cool.
1: That organization is just so remarkable. I mean, there are a lot of folks, a lot of groups that work with those who are down and out, need to change things. I don't know if any of them is successful to change people's track, you know, so abruptly and so permanently. Great group. Great group. Meantime, you know, it is a little drizzly out there, Greg.
0: I noticed today cold. It was kind of dark and gloomy.
1: You know how you can turn that frown upside down? That would be a hot mulled cider.
0: Cider. When you said this to me earlier, a couple hours ago, you said that you wanted to talk about this. I actually thought you were saying mold. M-O-L-D. It's mold, right? You're saying it, right?
1: Yeah, not I just mold. We mean hot mold.
0: I was like, I don't want hot mold.
1: People get rid of mold.
0: Mold cider. Mold. What is that exactly?
1: Well, by the way, it is National like Hot Mold, not mold, Hot Mold Cider Day. Okay. It is when you have cider, and it can be your regular apple cider, or it could be hard cider, depending on your taste.
0: Okay.
1: And you spice it up. Depends. I mean, it's just what a lot of times it'll be cinnamon or orange peel, nutmeg, however you want.
0: Do you like those cinnamon sticks?
1: I do like those.
0: In a drink,
1: they put them in there? They look very attractive when you do that.
0: I do. I know. It looks cool.
1: Now, I saw this because I did not know if you were among the tribe of people who enjoy apple pie. Now, when I say apple pie, I'm not talking about the pastry. I'm talking about the drink that becomes popular in the winter, especially around the holidays, around this time through the end of the year.
0: What is that?
1: Well, what it is, it can be different, but it usually involves an apple flavoring. And I mean, you can take vodka, you could take Everclear if you're crazy. And what you do, you're not distilling this, you're making this. It's a mix.
0: Okay.
1: And there are just lots of.
0: So it's a light liquor.
1: It is.
0: Not a dark, like a whiskey or something.
1: Well, okay. No, you take usually vodka.
0: Clear.
1: And you are mixing it with different types of flavorings, depending on what you like. But a lot of it is apple cider. And this sounds very simple, and it is. But you find the right mix. And when I was a younger man and I had more time and more of an appetite for these sorts of things, I would make these. And all you're doing is heating it up and adding the cinnamon.
0: Warm?
1: That's the best way to have it. But first you heat it up, you mix it, because a lot of times you got brown sugar and you have to mix this. And when I lived in West Peoria before I was married and whatnot, I would have this, my kitchen would have an exhaust that would go out into the neighborhood. It's a very tight neighborhood. And people the next day were saying, been making apple cider, have you? And I didn't know what to say. I couldn't say no, but
0: that
1: when I say yes, they
0: funny.
1: Where's mine? Where's mine? It's just delicious. It's a sipping drink.
0: So I want to go back to it.
1: Yeah,
0: So it is a, let's say vodka. It's vodka-based.
1: Yes.
0: Apple cider.
1: Brown sugar, cinnamon,
0: all
1: nutmeg.
0: Of those
1: it just
0: feelings.
1: Depends on what you want to mix in.
0: Now, let me ask you, one that is coming to mind, it also holiday time, is the hot buttered rum.
1: I don't know.
0: Or the Tom and Jerry.
1: Tom and Jerry, I'm a whiz at. I make those.
0: Hot buttered rum is similar to Tom and Jerry-ish. My wife grew up, they were a hot buttered rum family. We were a Tom and Jerry family.
1: Gotcha.
0: But that tends to be more, I think, it's rum, obviously.
1: A little rum, brandy, or bourbon.
0: The trouble with those, in my opinion, and this is also a blessing, you can't drink many because they're so sweet, at least to me.
1: If you dilute the Tom and Jerry batter with enough bourbon, as I think you might do, that's just too sweet. I need more bourbon.
0: That batter is good.
1: Oh, it's...
0: When I was a kid, my dad would have the batter. I just eat it with a spoon.
1: You have to mix that.
0: That's why I have the body I have today.
1: Like an Olympian. You have to do the eggs, the whites... and the yolks.
0: Yeah.
1: And there's a special way. I've learned to do this. It's a pain in the neck. I can't believe
0: it
1: people did this without
0: a
1: mix master at some point.
0: We're going to go and enjoy the day. Be careful in the rain. And we'll see you tomorrow morning right here on WMBD. News time is right now, 9 o'clock.
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13: Was what passengers watched in horror terror? I'm Dave Anthony, Fox News. Israeli officials are investigating that possibility after a fight on a flight in the cockpit. Prime Minister Benjamin Netanyahu just said the co-pilot stabbed the captain and apparently tried to crash the plane.
14: Passengers who spoke to Fox News who were on that plane tell us that at one point they thought they were going
13: to
14: die.
13: Fox's Jeff Paul at Tel Aviv's airport where that Fly Dubai flight was headed, but it was diverted instead to Saudi Arabia.
14: Images that we have obtained appear to show at least one passenger covered in blood who appeared to get involved to try to help. After flying about 2.5 hours, the plane signaled an emergency on board while entering Jordanian airspace. That's when it abruptly descended 16,000 feet. Israel then scrambled fighter jets, fearing there had been some sort of hijacking.
13: Both pilots are hospitalized. Another flight today took off from Erbil Air Base in Iraq. On board, the last American troops stationed in Iraq, completing a U.S. withdrawal. The U.S. also had pulled out in 2011 after the War on Terror invasion, then returned in 2014 to battle ISIS, now another exit.
15: Despite concerns that the U.S. exit gives Iran-backed militias free rein, CENTCOM Commander Admiral Brad Cooper is praising the operation that crushed ISIS, writing, quote, "As we step back and hand full primary responsibility for Iraq's security to the government of Iraq and the brave people of Iraq, U.S. and coalition forces stationed across the region will remain ready to respond to any ISIS threats that arise."
13: Fox's Molly Line. A condemned murderer has about an hour left to live in Tennessee, where Krista Pike will be the first woman executed in that state in more than 200 years. We got an inflation update this morning. Fox's Jenny Casola.
16: The PCE price index rose 0.3% in August from July, less than expected. For the year ending in August, the PCE has inflation at 3.4%.
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17: WMBD Radio Local News, I'm Stace Keene. The Pekin School District Board of Education is giving its bus company more time to fix ongoing problems. 25 News reports the board voted unanimously on Monday to extend a notice of default against all town bus service until October 16th. Students have faced late and missed pickups since the start of the school year. Superintendent Leonard Ely says things have improved recently, but he wants to make sure the progress holds. The board is expected to reassess the situation at its October 19th meeting. Bradley University is hosting a TEDx event focused on artificial intelligence this evening. Speakers will be discussing how AI is reshaping leadership, collaboration, and everyday life, including its potential benefits and the challenge of misinformation. Econ professor Joshua Luer says the event will be eye-opening.
18: It's like going to the Masters golf tournament. Everyone turns off their phones. And you're there for 2 hours to be a part of it.
17: The event runs from 5 until 7 at Bradley and is open to the public. And fall burning season in East Peoria is starting earlier this year. Officials say the fall burning season will kick off tomorrow and will run through November 30th, with a few exceptions, including Halloween, the Thanksgiving holiday period, and periods where fire officials find it unsafe to burn. You'll find more information on our website. More news in 30 minutes or as it breaks, and always at WMBDRadio.com.
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21: The 25 News First Alert forecast features unsettled weather for our Wednesday and Thursday, with periodic rainfall as the main headline. You want the umbrella or rain jacket out the door this morning, as steady rainfall is likely for the morning into the afternoon before we see some dry weather for the evening. Expect daytime highs in the upper 60s to lower 70s under those overcast conditions. A greater chance for heavy rainfall will arrive for Thursday into Thursday night before dry weather returns in time for the end of the work week. I'm 25 News First Alert meteorologist Valent Salivari for WMBD Radio.
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28: How y'all doing? We'll get to the big AI conference they had at the White House yesterday a little bit later, and we're still trying to nail down... Was that a 9/11 style attempted Islamist hijacking of a plane over there in the Middle East? Or was it a suicidal pilot who stabbed his co-pilot and then everybody had to take over? If you don't know that story, stay tuned. It's dramatic.
29: At this point, it's walking like a duck and quacking like a duck.
28: Well,
29: we're holding off on identifying the bird for now.
28: Netanyahu just gave a speech and he held back on calling it a hijacking, at least so far. We'll talk about it later. So whenever the story broke of the college gang rape frat thing, was it over the weekend? Anyway, when I first saw it, I thought, you know, I'm not in the mood for one of these stories. So I just took in the few headlines that reached my ears before I could switch to something else from major newscasts that presented it as a clear-cut case of gang rape of an unconscious girl, and these guys are monsters. And then Joe brought us the like actual details from the story yesterday that made it look like, you know, much more nuanced than that description, to say the least. And I was surprised to see last night, as I flipped on the evening newscast, they're still presenting it as clear-cut case of gang-raping college monsters that the college did not prosecute back in the day. What a horror, which, as you pointed out yesterday, I don't know why this didn't occur to me immediately. Since when do modern colleges really, you know, give the benefit of the doubt to male aggressive sexual behavior? When has that been the case?
29: Let's err to the side of letting the kids be kids and have lots of sex.
28: Letting men be men.
29: Right.
28: Yeah, the guy,
29: right,
28: boys,
29: yeah,
28: being boys. Well, we'll err to the side of, well, they say they didn't do it, so.
29: Here's a little sampling of the news coverage, Michael. 46, please.
30: New questions about how Cornell University handled what a former student now alleges was a gang rape involving seven fraternity brothers. New York Governor Kathy Hochul, a member of Cornell's board, is calling for an independent investigation, saying the case raises serious questions about Cornell's campus culture. In an explosive lawsuit, that former student included these vile Snapchat messages from the fraternity brothers during the alleged assault. Free expletive, like you can walk in and whip it out. The case sparking outrage on social media and on campus.
29: To me, this has become a really useful study in people making use of lurid headlines to advance their own particular, you know, cause, needs, political careers, etc. I've got a list of
28: pretty rough for those college kids if they're not guilty of a horrifying crime.
29: Let the countersuits begin. They should hire the best lawyers in America and begin countersuing their asses off. So you've got Kathy Hochul making populist noises about independent investigations, whether the school fulfilled its duty to protect students. Hochul wants the board of trustees to appoint outside attorneys to scrutinize the university's response. The mayor of Ithaca, New York, where Cornell is, called for a moratorium on student event permits due to the school's appalling response to the allegations. We'll get to why that's idiotic in a minute. Of course, AOC weighed in denouncing the school's culture of rape.
28: Oh, how many interviews have I seen with college kids, including I was listening to NPR this morning, where it's just soundbite after soundbite of college girls saying, and I don't feel safe and I never have. And you know, we have a culture around here of allowing rape and all this different sorts of stuff.
29: The student body president said, we want to know what happened in this case and what went wrong. So what's happening here is, because it's so useful, people who are not letting a crisis or a headline go to waste are framing this as, are you against gang rape or are you for it? Skipping over the question of whether one occurred. As we were discussing yesterday, back in 2024, the young woman involved, the alleged victim, Jane Doe, went to the cops because rumors were flying around the campus at Cornell about what had happened and her participation in it.
28: Yeah.
29: And she issued a 6-page statement which made clear that though the activities were lurid and unhealthy and immoral and drug-fueled and the rest of it,
28: not good for your psyche for anyone.
29: Oh, just a terrible idea, in short, that she was not unwilling as a participant and was not incoherent. And in fact, when she decided she's really wasted and tired and I want to go home, everybody said, okay, see ya, and she went home. Now, why she has now changed her story completely and has filed this suit is in the eye of the beholder. I will let y'all, you know, guess. Is it regret? Is it greed? Is it, did she hold back on the first police report to cover up for her rapists? I doubt it, but it's possible. But here is, of all people, the obnoxious, progressive, Me Too, Sonny Hostin of The View discussing this case in 43 and on, Michael. We'll play them one at a time.
0: I actually have the statement that Jane Doe wrote at that time, and
1: just give it to us in a sentence. We don't have a lot of time.
0: It's several pages long.

0: powered cameras. They see a guy ooching around in the bushes, right? And they send off an alarm to the live U.S.-based human agents who either say, oh, clearly the gardener, he's edging the lawn, right? 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And they can intervene, speak through the camera to scare off the intruder, and or call for 911 dispatch with specific descriptions of what's going on. 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
1: How has nobody asked Elon or Amadei or any of these people the question about, well, some houses are bigger than others. Who's going to live in the big houses and who's going to live in the small houses? I mean, how is this going to shake out?
0: Well, right. And let's have Steven Pinker and the Pope and I don't know who else all weigh in on the question. That's the question. I'm less worried about robots chainsawing my head off.
1: Yeah, I'm not worried about that at all.
0: Right. Well, I'm a
1: social unrest.
0: I mean, that would hurt like crazy for a minute.
1: There easily could be tremendous social unrest.
0: I mean, vroom, vroom, vroom, vroom, vroom. Hold still, human. You're not worried about that at all?
1: Is that the way it's going to talk? Okay, stay tuned. More on the way.
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0: That's a funny joke. What?
1: I don't know. I wasn't amused.
0: Wow.
1: I don't know why.
0: Oh, that's a fine joke.
1: Did we come up with a plan? We decided we didn't have enough time for what we were going to do.
0: I have a feature. Michael, prepare the all-purpose music. I have a feature I'd like to call Those Wacky Democrats. And coming up next segment, true crimes. I mean, crazy true crimes, including Tennessee. I think Tennessee is going to execute a woman for the first time in 200 years.
1: Whoa.
0: And I don't think it's right.
1: What'd she do, steal her neighbor's possum?
0: Way worse than that. Anyway, your wacky Democrats. Here's a Shelley Hedden. She's a Democratic candidate for the North Carolina House of Representatives. She is running to restore human decency. According to her website, she's the gal who posted that Trump voters belong in Nazi ovens. She was at Dachau, a concentration camp I happened to visit in Germany. And she decided to pose in front of the ovens, take a picture of herself smiling big, concentration camp in Germany. This is where Trump supporters belong. Oh, my Lord.
1: Wow, what a joke.
0: Oh, my God. Trust me, when I was there, I was not looking for opportunities for partisan humor as I contemplated man's horrific inhumanity to man.
1: Do they have a gift shop and, like, sell T-shirts and stuff?
0: No.
1: Good.
0: No, they have a bookstore, as I recall.
1: That makes sense.
0: For more learning about it, yeah. And then you've got the Angie Nixon character. This is the black gal in Florida who always wears the fuchsia dresses, like the bright pink dresses. I don't know your alternate colors. I'm a guy. I think that's fuchsia. It could be chartreuse. I don't know. But I think chartreuse is green. But anyway,
1: I have no idea, actually.
0: She's an avowed democratic socialist. She owns two homes, raked in at least $270,000 last year, not to mention her husband's income, which she did not have to report. She's also in serious trouble because she owes back taxes and student loans and refuses to pay them and is bitching online about how crazy it is. Your girl here over here is on payment plan to pay the IRS $12,000 back. And listen, I ain't made $105 billion, but you making me pay $12,000 to the feds? Like, really? That's what we're doing? And they took some of the taxes away anyway. So you're a socialist and you're complaining that you have to pay your very small percentage of taxes? And you haven't paid your student loans back and you've got liens? No wonder you're a socialist, because you can't run your own damn life.
1: Chartreuse is a vivid yellow green, which I couldn't have told you for $1 million.
0: True.
1: Great true crime stuff coming up. Stay tuned.
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20: Fox News, I'm Paul Stevens. A commercial flight bound for Israel making an emergency landing earlier today.
21: Passengers and crew managed to subdue a pilot who'd stabbed his colleague on the flight deck and attempted to crash the plane. The plane landed safely in Saudi Arabia, but not before a sudden plummet. It descended around 17,000 feet in less than 2 minutes.
20: Fox's Jonathan Savage. All the passengers on board that Fly Dubai flight have left to their final destinations through a replacement flight. The latest reading for inflation has been released.
22: It eased, coming in at a lower than expected 3.4%, but still well above the Fed's target. And the final quarter two GDP reading came out this morning showing growth revised higher at 2.2%.
20: Connor Hanson with the Fox Business Network at the White House. 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
23: WMBD Radio Local News, I'm Stace Keen. Peoria's Planning and Zoning Commission is holding a public hearing tomorrow to discuss drive-through cannabis dispensaries. A new state law allows dispensaries to offer drive-through or curbside pickup, but leaves the regulations up to local governments. A special use permit is being considered, which would give the city council a chance to look at things like traffic, infrastructure, and how close the business is to nearby homes before granting that proposal. The public hearing is set for 1 o'clock tomorrow at City Hall. Kansas Governor and Bradley University alumna Laura Kelly will be returning to campus as the featured speaker at Bradley's Women in Leadership Luncheon, which will be held on Tuesday, October 27th. The luncheon will honor the legacy of the university's founder, Lydia Moss Bradley. Kelly was a psychology graduate of Bradley. She's serving her second and final term as governor of Kansas. Her career in public service reflects the ethical, civil, bipartisan, and collaborative approach to leadership that the Institute works to advance. The luncheon is open to the public. Ticket information can be found with this story on our website. Fall burning season in East Peoria is starting earlier this year. Officials say the fall burning season kicks off tomorrow and it'll run through November 30th. There'll be some exceptions, including Halloween and the Thanksgiving holiday period, as well as times where fire officials say it's unsafe to burn. You'll find more information on our website. More news in 30 minutes or as it breaks, and always at WMBDradio.com.
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3: The 25 News First Alert forecast will feature the return of some drier conditions for the second half of our Wednesday. After a steady soaking this morning, we'll see rainfall lift further off towards our north, introducing some dry time for the afternoon and into the evening. We'll see additional rain chances arrive tonight and more so into Thursday, with heavy widespread rainfall expected. Two-day rainfall amounts ranging from 1 to 2 inches is likely for most, with some locations exceeding that mark in heavier bands of rainfall. I'm 25 News First Alert meteorologist Balan Salivari for WMBD Radio.
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0: The Markley, Van Camp, and Robbins Show. Jamie Markley, David Van Camp, Scott Robbins, and now the five stories we're watching today.
12: One, two,
1: all right, number five, the TSA is... They're going Seinfeld here. Well, in reverse, I guess. The TSA is taking chairs away from officers checking ID and travel documents at security lines at airports in an effort to improve vigilance and hospitality by having officers stand and look at passengers in the eye while interacting.
0: Our buddy that works for TSA, you will not find a friendlier guy.
2: Oh, no, not great guy, yes.
0: And the crazy thing is, you've met so many that are not like that.
2: Oh, yeah. I don't know if them standing up helps me or not.
0: I'm not sure.
2: Not sure.
1: No, it'll make them grumpier, but yeah. Hey, whatever.
2: The fans will bring him a chair.
1: Nice rocking chair, yes.
2: Right, exactly.
1: Number four, the final read for the second quarter of the year showed the economy grew at 2.2%. Experts predicted it would land at 1.5%. Number three, two Mexican nationals have been extradited to the U.S. to face federal charges for smuggling migrant children into the United States during the Biden administration. And this is among this is just a dark story all around, but they would use weed gummies and drug the children so that they couldn't answer questions about who their guardians were.
0: Oh, man.
1: And so then, you know, under the Biden administration and HHS Secretary Javier Baqueria Becerra, who's probably going to be the next governor of California, by the way. That's awesome. Yeah, they just said, well, these kids are mumbling and talking about how they can taste colors. I guess we just got to let them go.
0: Wow.
1: Yeah. Number two, Iran's Islamic Revolutionary Guard Corps put out a 25-page letter addressed to Americans endorsing the Democrat Party.
0: You don't say.
2: Yeah. How about that?
1: Wait. You know, they're riding on this wave right now, at least according to polling, and this is probably the worst news you could get if you're a Democrat right now. Like, oh, yeah, the murderous regime in Iran, they love you. They want you to win.
0: Yes. All about it.
1: Let's vote blue, then death to America. And then number one, a Fly Dubai flight heading to Tel Aviv had to be diverted to Saudi Arabia after the co-pilot stabbed the captain and tried to hijack the plane. The pilot fought back long enough for passengers and other crew to come in and take down the terrorists. They landed it in Saudi Arabia. Saudi officials have arrested the co-pilot.
0: Okay. And at first that was reported as, well, there was some sort of altercation.
2: Yeah, something.
1: There was a fight.
2: A disagreement.
0: So then they were an hour away from landing.
2: Mm-hmm.
0: So where was that dude going to fly that plane into?
1: That's a good question.
2: Well, it wasn't the airport.
0: No.
2: No.
0: No.
2: It would have been a disaster. I mean, it would have
0: been terrible. Oh, my gosh. I mean, well, you got to think, okay, are there other plots out there? Is that just a standalone or other people?
1: Well, I don't know, man, because he had been working at the for the airline for like 9 months. So there was some planning that went into that.
0: That's what I'm saying. So if you're a pilot, your co-pilot is, I don't know, Muhammad. You're like, hey, are we cool, man?
1: Are we all right?
0: You all good? Like, you'd have to think it in your head.
2: Yeah, because those dudes on 9/11 were in the flight schools.
0: Exactly.
2: Remember? Yeah, I mean.
0: Yeah, I mean, they play the long game.
2: Oh, gosh, yeah.
0: It's not just, well, let's come up with a plan for later in the week. No, there's a lot that goes into that.
2: Dang.
0: I did notice this, too. So yesterday was the first day of Major League Baseball playoffs.
2: Mm-hmm.
0: Sorry about your Cubs.
2: Yeah, boy, howdy.
0: Yeah, oh, man.
2: Gross.
0: Oof. By the way, and we'll get into it later, because David, a lifelong Houston Astros fan, and the Astros are upset with their fan base.
2: Mm. Well, yeah.
0: But I noticed on Good Morning America, there was no baseball to be talked about in the first segment.
2: No, there wasn't.
0: But, man, they were talking about something else, another sport that has captured the hearts and minds.
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2: Unreal.
0: Yeah. Yeah, we'll get to that in a round of What's Your Story straight ahead.
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15: Fox News, I'm CJ Pop. An active terror, Israel's defense minister, Israel Katz, says the investigation is pointing to a hijacking attempt of a Fly Dubai jet heading to Israel from Saudi Arabia. Israeli Prime Minister Benjamin Netanyahu, through an interpreter.
16: During the flight, as they approached the country, one of the pilots stabbed the other pilot, and apparently he tried to crash the plane with its occupants.
15: Those passengers reuniting with their families in Tel Aviv, they arrived on a different plane. The execution of convicted killer Krista Pike put on hold. Fox's Jeff Manasso.
17: The appeals court halted her execution to review whether Pike's allegations of child abuse were fully considered in her case. Pike was 18 in 1995 when she and two others beat and mutilated 19-year-old Colleen Slemmer.
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18: WMBD Radio Local News. I'm Patrick Johnson. A Peoria man will spend a dozen years in prison for a deadly 2025 crash. 18-year-old Cedric Kennedy pleaded guilty to aggravated DUI in a crash that killed 25-year-old Ian Harvey in 2025. A Central Illinois associate judge is moving up to the circuit court bench ahead of the November election. Illinois Supreme Court Justice Lisa Holder White has appointed Sarah Duffy to replace retiring Chief Circuit Judge Casey Costigan. Duffy has served as an associate judge since 2018 and is running unopposed in November for a full six-year term. CEFCU is expanding its corporate headquarters near Peoria International Airport. Ground was broken Tuesday on a new 58,000-square-foot annex with nearly 300 workstations. CEFCU says the expansion is needed to keep up with continued growth. It's expected to be completed in the spring of 28. The Susan G. Komen More Than Pink Walk is moving to a new home in Peoria. Stace Keen with the details.
19: The Peoria Chiefs and Susan G. Komen Central Illinois have announced the annual fundraising walk will be held at Dozer Park on May 8th next year. The event, which is formerly known as the Race for the Cure, has been held at the Peoria Metro Center for the past 41 years. This move marks a new era for the walk, which raises funds for breast cancer research and support services.
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21: The 25 News First Alert forecast will feature the return of some drier conditions for the second half of our Wednesday. After a steady soaking this morning, we'll see rainfall lift further off towards our north, introducing some dry time for the afternoon and into the evening. We'll see additional rain chances arrive tonight and more so into Thursday, with heavy widespread rainfall expected. Two-day rainfall amounts ranging from 1 to 2 inches is likely for most, with some locations exceeding that mark in heavier bands of rainfall. I'm 25 News First Alert meteorologist Balan Salivari for WMBD Radio.
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0: The Markley Van Camp and Robbins Show. Jamie Markley, David Van Camp, Scott Robbins. So Harry Enten is talking about the generic poll numbers.
1: And you know, again, it's always hard to really judge where something is based off of the generic ballot, just because it doesn't always translate to individual districts, how they're drawn, etc. That being said, so we've talked about this before. You know, generally speaking, if there is going to be like a blue wave year, Democrats kind of have to run up the score by like 5 or 6 points on that particular metric. Well, they're running up the score even more than that right now. Harry Enten, very excitable boy on CNN, broke down the poll numbers today.
0: Okay.
3: The Democratic lead, it is building, it is building. The high tide may be coming in just at the right time. Take a look here. Okay, the average lead for Democrats in the national congressional polls. You know, you go back a year ago, Democrats are only ahead by 3. You go back 6 months ago, Democrats ahead by 5. You go back a month ago, Democrats ahead by 7. Look at where it is now. It's at its high for this entire cycle. It is plus 9 points for the Democrats. The Democratic wave ain't going away. If anything, it seems to be building the Democrats' national congressional polling lead. We are now at the largest since 2008 at this point in the cycle. If you know anything about congressional election history, 2008, Democrats won, 59 Senate seats? They won their biggest House majority this entire century, their biggest Senate majority this entire century. When you see the Democrats ahead by 9, sirens should be going off at any of the National Republican Senatorial Committee or Congressional Committee headquarters, because these are numbers that Democrats should be salivating over and should strike real fear into Republicans nationwide. Because when you have Democrats ahead by 9, the last time that happened, it was Democrat electoral gold.
1: Gold. Yeah, well, I think that, you know, I was double checking some of these numbers. Like, I always like to look at the average at Real Clear Politics.
0: Yeah.
1: Just because it tends to be more accurate than any one poll or even one news network's aggregate of polls. It's like they have Democrats plus like 8.3 or somewhere around there, somewhere around 8.5. So very similar to that. And I know that you'll hear, hey, look, you know, a lot of polls are like way off. And that has been true. That has definitely been true, especially in the primary season.
0: Yes.
1: That said, you know, that sounds like a lot of coping that's going on.
0: Yeah.
1: And I'm saying that as a friend. You know, there's some real reason to be concerned, it looks like.
0: Yeah.
2: No, absolutely.
0: I think so.
2: Hey, man. Again, I hate to boil it down to one thing or two things, but that's exactly what it is.
0: Yes. You've been banging that drum since February.
2: I drive by 3 gas stations a day on my way to work. Every time it incrementally creeps up some more, I'm like, well, there's more votes gone.
0: Yeah.
2: Same thing when you go to the grocery store. Those are the things, man. You lose elections that way.
0: Yeah.
2: And I know Trump doesn't care or claims he doesn't care.
0: Yeah.
2: Well, okay. All right. Don't say I didn't warn you. I'm not on the payroll, but I didn't warn you. I missed 2 things.
0: Yeah.
2: Yep.
0: We'll see. You know what? I'm a terrible talk show host. Not that I need to tell you that. You already know. I go back and forth on it. It's like I see his point. Sometimes you got to do what's right.
2: It's not that I don't understand that. I do.
0: Yeah. I mean, there's a cost with it.
2: Yeah. And the cost is you're going to lose. The cost is you're going to be a lame duck for 2 years and nothing could get done. I mean, not that a lot's been done anyway. But
0: lot has been done.
2: It has been that we just don't know about it.
0: So I know this is all speculation. Let's say it is, you know, a blue wave. Okay. The way you look at going in and at least starting to take Iran out, if you had it to do over again and you were in charge, would you do it? Based on what you know, based on the information we have, And what we've been told.
1: The reason that's a hard question for me personally to answer is I don't know how close Iran was to actually having a nuke.
0: Right.
1: I have no clue. And if they were really that close, then yeah, I think it is worth it.
0: Yeah.
2: I'll go with that, but also quit putting deadlines and timelines on
1: everything. Well, yeah, 4 to 6 weeks was a huge
2: that just strategy. Kills you.
0: Well, and you could have ramped up the economic pressure and hit them harder.
1: Yeah.
0: And really, I mean, I don't know if in the end Trump would have thought, you know what, we got to take out the bridges and just do it all to end this thing quick and just suffocate them. I don't know.
2: I don't think most people are one issue necessarily, but I also think there's a passive voter out there who only sees things around him and goes, this is terrible.
0: Exactly.
2: You know?
0: Because it's like, well, that's over there. That has nothing to do with us or anything here. And what are we doing?
2: All of a sudden when it comes home, though. Yeah.
0: And because of the messaging in the past. We're not going to get you in these wars and everything else. I understand the frustration. If you're independent that has voted Republican, or, of course, a Republican voter, it really comes down to sanity versus insanity to me.
2: And that's
0: I know that boils it down to way too easy, and I'll have friends that lean left go, oh, that's just a terrible take.
2: No, it's not. It's a good take. But the thing is, they're not leaning into it as much as I think they should.
0: Yeah.
2: And you know, they're not driving that point home. That we have insane people over here.
0: Yeah.
2: You know, this is insanity. But I will go back to the whole issue when the gas prices were up under Joe Biden.
0: Mm-hmm.
2: And people were like, well, it's not, the president has no clue. He can't drive the price of the oil. Bar, bar, bar, you know,
0: right.
2: He can't do this. But every gas station he went to, there was the picture, or at least some of them, of Joe saying, I did that.
0: Yes.
2: And that sinks in.
0: It does.
2: And people are pissed, and they vote accordingly, you know?
0: So, yes.
2: I don't know. We'll see. And I hope I'm wrong. I hope I'm 100% wrong on it.
0: How are you doing today with just anger issues after, you know, frustrating day of watching baseball?
2: Yeah, it wasn't good.
0: Yeah.
2: I mean, the Cubs didn't show up again.
0: Well, and then you got, am I missing something? I know it's ABC.
2: Yeah.
0: And they're covering the WNBA. You're blowing off baseball in the first part of your broadcast,
2: but you give it. Yeah,
0: and it was all about WNBA.
2: Yeah.
0: And it was the thing when they talked about the team and the players that bring the most attention and eyeballs, and you get into
4: New York now one step closer
0: all
4: to
0: about
4: a
0: New
4: second
0: York.
4: Title
0: that was
4: in 3 years.
0: First part.
4: But it wasn't the only playoff drama making headlines.
5: Highest scoring backcourt in a single season.
4: The Las Vegas Aces facing off against the Indiana Fever in a fierce postseason matchup. Four-time MVP Asia Wilson colliding with Fever guard Sophie Cunningham on this play. After the whistle, Wilson turning toward a fan sitting near the baseline, pointing and exchanging words before teammates and officials stepped in, giving Wilson a technical foul. After the game, Wilson claiming the fan did more than just heckle her. She said as she walked away from the play, the man stepped toward her and pointed at her, something she called completely out of bounds.
6: You don't have to love me. You can hate me with all your heart, but you don't know me. But I guarantee you will respect me.
0: Okay, so you get the idea.
2: All right. You don't know me, but you're going to respect me. Okay.
0: So the fan was giving her the Sophie Cunningham taunt, the point, right?
2: Yeah, the guy was standing there in like the runway area almost, so with the bleachers.
0: Yeah.
2: And he walked one step forward and he pointed like this at her, just like Sophie Cunningham.
0: And according to the fan, that's when she was yelling, the foul is on you. And
2: right.
0: He's pointing at her, you.
2: Right. Yeah.
0: And she's yelling, you don't point at me.
2: Oh, yeah. But the idea that he stepped towards her like he was in a threatening manner is false. Mm-hmm. That's not what happened.
0: But the officials of the stadium went and got him out of there.
2: Well, they brought him back.
0: And then they brought him back. Well, okay, he didn't violate the code of conduct.
2: Yeah, we looked at the video. He didn't do anything. He was a fan.
0: This is crazy.
2: And he was taunting the opposition. That never happens.
1: Right. You get some major.
0: They just shoot themselves in the foot all the time.
2: I mean, deal with it.
0: And here's the thing. So the Fever win the game.
2: Yeah.
0: Caitlin Clark scores 27, 15 assists. Her name is not mentioned.
2: Oh, no.
0: It's wild, man. It just is. It's almost hilarious to watch them cover it. There's a whole thing in the New York Times on Sunday. They need to embrace the trans player. It's crazy.
7: We can get to it later if you want, but it's time.
2: Dumbest league ever.
7: We go around the table. It may not be the biggest story out there, but it caught your attention. You want to bring it in. David, today, what's your story?
1: I love this on CNBC this morning. Andrew Ross Sorkin, he's the anti-Trump, more liberal host of the CNBC morning show.
7: I can't stand that guy.
1: Yeah, well, he left the conservative guy, Joe Kernan, shocked because Andrew actually thought the America.gov rollout, the whole thing that basically tracks across thousands of government websites and helps you find what you're looking for. He says, actually, that rollout was great.
7: Wow.
8: It was one of those moments where you actually thought the government was working for you. Right. Really. When people talk about what government is supposed to do, this product, if it does all the things it's supposed to do,
9: do you
8: that's
9: feel
8: great.
9: It? I have the warmest, fuzziest feeling right now. Listening
8: and by
9: to
8: the way, the president
9: you.
8: Deserves credit for that. And
9: oh, my God.
8: He deserves credit for putting Jebby in that role and Jebby and his team putting it all together.
9: Yeah, so, now I'm getting hot flashes. Hot. Wow.
8: And here, I give the president more credit.
9: Oh,
8: one of the things that
9: can we save it so that we can like space it out? Or?
8: One of the things that they all talked about is that when they were given the mandate to put all of this together, because you could consider the president a bit of a host, someone who likes to host things, someone who thinks of himself almost as a they use the word concierge service, like a hotel. That was really the sort of the thought process behind how they actually put this stuff together. And it showed. It really showed. So there.
9: You need to read this.
1: He's done. <sitting Done>. Right.
7: Oh, that's hilarious.
2: Wow.
7: That was very enjoyable, man.
10: Thank you.
7: Yes. Scotty, what do you got for your story?
2: Federal appeals court halted the execution in Tennessee of Krista Pike about an hour before it was set to begin. That was yesterday. The judges said they want to review whether the allegations of sexual abuse and rape as a child were fully considered before she was sentenced to death. Now 50 years old, by the way, she was convicted in 1995 of murdering someone. She was age 18 at the time. So this would have been, by the way, the state's first execution of a woman in a long, long time. So the excuse is abuse as a child. I wasn't taken into consideration. And I'm just thinking right now, every woman who commits a crime in this country suffered from postpartum or somehow there was abuse in her past. It's take it out.
1: She was part of torturing the victim.
2: It was heinous.
1: Smashed her head, took a piece of her skull as a trophy.
2: Yeah, it was awful. I wasn't going to get into the details, but thank you for doing it because I was going to. But you're right.
1: I'm just saying.
2: It was terrible.
7: I got to tell you.
2: But this notion that somehow you're not guilty because...
7: For my story, this wasn't planned to follow that up with my story.
2: Okay.
7: Man, I was going to kind of make fun of this, but maybe I shouldn't now. Angry women on rage retreats. Maybe it's a good thing.
2: I saw some video on this.
7: They just scream.
2: It's wild. They're in the middle of nowhere
7: stuff.
2: Screaming. Yeah.
7: Yes. They're called rage retreats, gaining traction. This is per a Bloomberg report. This one woman, her popular Rage Her, H-E-R, Rage Her, sessions are having attendees paying up to $95 for 2.5 hours of pure anger expression. Started in Chicago, but it's grown in scope.
1: Dang, man, I'll go. $95 for a 2-hour session? I'll take you out into the woods and let you shoot guns.
7: Well, sure.
2: We've been having women yell at us for years for free.
7: There is a meditative session for the 600-day half-day retreat and a guided ritual that aims to help women express their rage through screams, growls, and expressive behaviors. The growling? See, whenever you do that, then I hear you say in my head, biting your own face.
2: Oh, yeah.
7: That sort of thing.
2: Yes, that's crazy.
7: Yeah, but it's gaining traction. Maybe it's better than killing people.
2: Yeah. Well, that's true.
7: All right. Is a McDonald's breakfast worth speeding over? Nimrod's in the news. Any news update next.
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26: Let's check the markets on the RFD Radio Network. I'm Dolores Yonke. A bearish grain stocks report for corn has us down double figures and has December close to 5. December corn down 18 at 504. March down 17 and a half, 518 and a half. July down 16 and a quarter, 529 and a half. November soybeans are up 3 and a half, 1301 and a quarter. Jan up 4 and a quarter, 1317. March up 4, 1325 and a half. December wheat down 14 and a half, 678 and a quarter. KC off a dime at 733. Livestock, we are mixed. October lean hogs down 47, 7890. October live cattle up 237, 219.60. October feeders up 382, 337.47. Crude oil up $2 and a penny, 91.39. 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
9: So ridiculous.
10: Yeah.
9: The Markley, Van Camp, and Robin Show. Jamie Markley, David Van Camp, Scott Robbins, and the five stories we're watching today.
10: All right, number five. Two Mexican nationals have been extradited to the U.S. to face federal charges for smuggling unaccompanied migrant children into the U.S. during the Biden administration. They would use weed gummies to drug the children couldn't answer questions about who their guardians were. Just evil, man. Number four, a federal grand jury just indicted 10 foreign nationals in Minnesota for illegally voting.
9: Doesn't happen.
10: They voted in 2022, 2024, and this year's primary.
9: Heck you, sir.
10: Now, since President Trump has returned to office, the DOJ has charged more than 90 people with voter-related fraud, including 50 illegal aliens who were trying to vote or did vote in the last 5 weeks just now. 50 illegal aliens. But it never happens. It's rare.
9: Of course.
10: Number three, Iran's Islamic Revolutionary Guard Corps put out a 25-page letter addressed to Americans endorsing the Democrat Party. There you go. Right. Play well in Dearborn, I guess. All right.
11: Yep.
10: Number two. The Prime Minister of the UK says that there are indications that the people who were allegedly planning a terror attack at an airbase in the UK that houses military personnel, U.S. military personnel and equipment, strong indication that there is a connection to Iran.
9: So let them out.
10: Yeah, let them out. Why not? Yeah. Meanwhile, number one, a Fly Dubai flight heading to Tel Aviv had to be diverted to Saudi Arabia after the co-pilot stabbed the captain and apparently tried to hijack the plane.
9: Yeah.
10: The pilot fought back long enough for passengers and other crew to come in and take down the terrorists. Saudi officials have arrested that co-pilot. Those are the top five stories that we are watching today. 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
9: Story out of the New York Post. Of course, you know of Pilates. But do you know about Brolotties? I knew that would be your reaction.
11: What is this?
9: It's dudes only Pilates. Yeah. Good guy, he may not want to do it around women. Might take a hit to his masculinity.
11: Yeah, well, okay.
9: But apparently, according to the story, there are a lot of guys that didn't think Pilates would be that big a challenge because it's mostly a workout that women do. And once they get there, they find out, oh, man, that's not easy.
11: No.
9: All right, P90X, if you ever did that, had all the different workouts, you know, different days. There was one for Pilates. Yeah, it sucked. Well, it's not easy.
10: We had a colleague years ago who, and it was after Scott had his heart attacks. He was trying to get healthier because he was overweight and he wanted to lose some weight. And he started doing Pilates. And I think he told you, Jamie, he goes, I thought it was just stretching. That's hard.
9: Oh, yeah. Yeah, it's no joke. Apparently, a lot of the instructors say, yeah, guys show up, think it's going to be easy. Only to find themselves shaking while lifting 2-pound weights and asking for water breaks.
10: Yeah.
9: Even bodybuilders have been humbled by how hard it is. But others say they enjoy the relaxed atmosphere, the lack of competitiveness.
10: Well, I don't know about that.
9: And a chance to connect with other dudes. Okay, when I'm working out, I don't need that. And you're looking for a lack of competitiveness. How do you win at it, then?
11: There's no winners in this one. It's the communion that comes together.
9: Okay.
11: Yeah, but the Brolotti's thing is what bothers me.
9: When you work out, don't you compete with yourself, though?
11: Best times and best...
9: Well, trying to improve your weight and your gain or whatever.
11: Yeah, I think that's
9: part of it.
11: Sense of competitiveness.
9: Yeah, there, that's not for me. Okay.
11: Brolotti's.
9: There you go.
11: Afterwards, go hang out at the sports bar after your Brolotti's.
9: A Democratic heavyweight says he doesn't need AI. Who is that? The answer, and what's your story coming up?
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13: Fox News, I'm Paul Stevens. A commercial flight bound for Israel making an emergency landing today after one of the pilots stabbed the other and tried to crash the plane. Passengers and crew members breaking into the cockpit to subdue the attacker and stabilize the aircraft. Israeli Prime Minister Benjamin Netanyahu, through an interpreter,
14: I salute these heroes who showed exceptional resourcefulness and courage. They saved many lives and prevented a major disaster.
13: The plane eventually made an emergency landing in Saudi Arabia. The latest inflation update came in cooler than many thought.
15: Inflation readings for last month are encouraging. The PCE price index rose 0.3% in August from July, less than expected, up 0.2% for core PCE, excluding food and energy.
13: And that's Fox's Ginny Cosola. 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
0: WMBD Radio Local News. I'm Patrick Johnson. Peoria's Planning and Zoning Commission to hold a public hearing Thursday to drive-through cannabis dispensaries. A new state law now allows dispensaries to offer drive-through or curbside pickup, but leaves the regulations up to local governments. A special use permit is being considered, which would give the city council a chance to look at things like traffic, infrastructure, and how close the businesses are to homes nearby before granting the proposal. A public hearing is set for 1 o'clock tomorrow at City Hall. A teen is being sentenced to 12 years in prison for a deadly motorcycle crash last year in East Peoria. 18-year-old Cedric Kennedy received the term after pleading guilty to aggravated DUI. The crash happened in March of last year when Kennedy was driving a Cadillac Escalade and ran a stop sign, hit a motorcycle that was being ridden by Ian Harvey. Harvey died in the wreck. Blood tests show Kennedy had four times the legal limit of cannabis in his system. Pekin School District 108 giving Alltown Bus Service more time to fix its transportation problems. Nick Dow of Alltown's parent company telling the school board Monday night improvements have been made and they will continue.
16: Our responsibility now is to do the right thing, collaborate closely with the district, and demonstrate through sustained performance that we will be a reliable long-term partner that Pekin expects us to be.
0: The district has received complaints about buses arriving later, not showing up at all. New bus routes taking effect this week. More news in 30 minutes or as it breaks, and always at WMBDRadio.com.
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18: The 25 News First Alert forecast will feature the return of some drier conditions for the second half of our Wednesday. After a steady soaking this morning, we'll see rainfall lift further off towards our north, introducing some dry time for the afternoon and into the evening. We'll see additional rain chances arrive tonight and more so into Thursday, with heavy widespread rainfall expected. Two-day rainfall amounts ranging from 1 to 2 inches is likely for most, with some locations exceeding that mark in heavier bands of rainfall. I'm 25 News First Alert meteorologist Balan Solivari for WMBD Radio.
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6: Let's check the markets on the RFD Radio Network. I'm Delos Yonke. Bit bearish on the quarterly grain stocks report in the case of corn, and that knocks us down double figures. December down 17 and three quarters, 504 and a quarter. The contract touched $5 and a quarter and bounced from that. March down 17, 519. July down 14, three quarters, 531. November soybeans down one, 1296 and three quarters. Jan up a half, 1313 and a quarter. March up a quarter, 1321 and three quarters. December wheat down 14 three quarters, 678. KC down 8 and a quarter, 734 and three quarters. Live stock were mixed. October lean hogs down 47, 78.90. October live cattle up $2.02, 219 and a quarter. October feeders up 315, 336.80. 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
2: Well, a top federal financial regulator is investigating former Representative Adam Kinzinger for prediction market trades he made.
1: Yes.
2: See, he was betting on whether or not he would get a pardon by Joe Biden.
3: Unreal.
2: And he said, hey, I read the rules at the time. There was nothing wrong with that. I wasn't in Congress at the time. I had no knowledge. No insider knowledge.
4: But you guys won. You guys held. You know, democracies are not defined by our bad days.
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6: Right. Crying Adam Kinzinger. He's a super crier. I never saw the guy not cry. He's always crying.
1: That's funny on social media. I did a little post on that today. And like three or four responses were, isn't he a super crier?
2: Never seen the guy not crying.
1: Right.
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11: I love the poorly educated.
0: Super intelligent, super crier, whatever. All right, Nimrods in the News. We go to Virginia. Dude, this guy's on his motorcycle doing 72 and a 25.
1: Oh, my.
0: He's flying. The local police department just released the body cam footage from the traffic stop. And the dude is trying to tell him he was just trying to get to McDonald's.
12: I was moving a little quick, wasn't I?
13: Yeah, way too quick.
12: I was trying to hit the McDonald's breakfast. I know I was making it.
13: Coming from there here is like 2 minutes.
12: I know.
13: Let me see driver's license.
12: I got you. I was rushing. I woke up late.
13: Wow, I can see you were rushing. 72, it's way too fast.
0: Yeah. Cop said the thing is going to fly off that bike is you. 72, somebody pulls in front of you. Dude, you're done. Not to mention other drivers, pedestrians, everything else.
1: Power of the McGriddle.
0: Not the McMuffin, the McGriddle. Yeah. There's a difference, isn't there? It's the maple syrup. And that's Nimrod's in the News.
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10: A hero captain, Elisa Brady, Fox News. Israeli Prime Minister Benjamin Netanyahu just posting praise for the Indian captain of a Fly Dubai flight who was stabbed by the co-pilot en route to Israel.
17: Calling him extremely brave, he says despite being stabbed, he fought back and resisted and opened the cockpit door to allow passengers in to overpower the attacker. Netanyahu says he prevented a mid-air disaster, saving the lives of 174 people.
10: Fox's Jeff Paul in Tel Aviv. That plane rapidly plunging thousands of feet during the attack. Israel initially fearing a hijacking, scrambling fighter jets before passengers and crew regained control and it was diverted to Saudi Arabia, where the suspect is said to be in custody.
18: It's a high probability that he was hijacking the plane, that he was bringing the plane down. And we have an investigation ongoing, but what is not up for investigation is the bravery of the people on this plane. They are heroes in Israel.
10: Netanyahu spokesperson Doron Spielman also telling Fox the passenger who initially grabbed the controls to help stabilize the jet is a plumber who'd been vacationing with his family in Dubai. Fly Dubai just announcing its flights to and from Israel will be suspended for now. The U.S. military presence in Iraq is over.
19: The last American troops have withdrawn from Iraq, officially ending Operation Inherent Resolve.
20: This orderly departure of coalition forces and equipment from Erbil Air Base marks the end of a very expensive excursion into hell.
19: President Trump declared ISIS defeated in remarks at the White House and says the U.S. withdrawal is a victory for Iraq's new government. U.S. troops invaded Iraq in 2003, ousting then-leader Saddam Hussein. Forces withdrew in 2011 but returned 3 years later to help Iraqi forces defeat ISIS militants.
10: Fox's Jared Halpern at the White House. A mixed finish on Wall Street. The Dow down 441 points at the bell. 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
21: 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I'm Patrick Johnson. An 18-year-old is sentenced to 12 years in prison after a fatal crash that killed an East Peoria motorcyclist. The county state's attorney's office says Cedric Kennedy pleaded guilty to aggravated DUI in the March 2025 death of 25-year-old Ian Harvey. Kennedy ran a stop sign while driving with four times the legal limit of cannabis in his system, pulling out in front of Harvey's motorcycle. Harvey's family told the court Kennedy gave them a life sentence of heartache. Peoria's Planning and Zoning Commission is holding a public hearing tomorrow to discuss drive-through cannabis dispensaries. A new state law now allows dispensaries to offer drive-through or curbside pickup, but leaves the regulations up to local governments. A special use permit is being considered, which would give the city council a chance to look at things like traffic, infrastructure, and how close the business is to nearby homes before granting the proposal. The public hearing set for 1 p.m. Thursday at City Hall. Fall burning season in East Peoria starting earlier this year. Officials say the fall burning season will kick off tomorrow. It'll run through November 30th, with exceptions of Halloween, the Thanksgiving holiday period, and periods fire officials find it unsafe to burn. Residents are reminded that open burning is subject to specific safety requirements, and you'll find more information at our website. More news in 30 minutes or as it breaks, and always at WMBDRadio.com.
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23: The 25 News First Alert Forecast. We're looking for scattered showers to continue throughout tonight and again into tomorrow morning. We are going to be mainly seeing some lighter showers, but some heavy rain is possible if we do see some thunderstorms, lightning and thunder possible as well. It'll impact your commute here tonight, but also into the morning and evening commutes of tomorrow. So plan ahead and be prepared for some wet travel across the area. I'm 25 News meteorologist Austin Feig for WMBD Radio.
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4: There's an accident in Peoria at Allen and Townline Road. That's Allen just south of Route 6. Otherwise, the rain has chased away any roadwork activity. Lane closures remain on Route 6, but the ramp closures that were scheduled at Route 6 and I-74 have been postponed. Same for the closure of the intersection of MacArthur Highway and Moss Avenue. That was scheduled today. The city says that will be rescheduled. And there was no bridge inspections, so westbound traffic's good on I-74 approaching the Murray Baker Bridge. Cold and flu season's coming. 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
31: Everybody get up and let's dance right now. 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Come on, everybody, get on your feet. Let's do this.
32: Such a night. Such a night. Sweet confusion under the moonlight.
0: Good afternoon, Peoria. It is 309, 1470, 100.3 WMBD. Happy Wednesday to you. John Malone in for Phil Luciano today. And I will not be here tomorrow, though. I just a heads up. I will be in Springfield
1: attending one of the annual events that I look forward to every year. Been going. I don't think I've missed one of these since it's got to be the early 2000s, if not the sometime in the late 90s. The annual get together of the Illinois Broadcasters Association. So that will be that'll be a fun time tomorrow. So I have no idea. I literally have no idea what will be going on here in this time slot tomorrow. Hard to say. So anyway, here I am. Our text line is open as always when I'm here, 79489. Again, that number is 79489. Did I sound off yesterday? That's what I wanted to ask. And usually people that do this kind of work are their most vociferous critics, if you will. You have an expectation and you just... Sometimes you just know it. I mean, there's been days when you just walk out of the studio at whatever time the show's over and just say, man, I don't know what the listeners thought, but I think we just really nailed that one and hit it out of the park. And then you have these other days where it's like, well, something just felt weird. I just felt off and I felt out of it. And yesterday was one of those days. So did it sound that way? I would be curious to hear, because I don't know. I was very, very tired. It was just one of those things. I did not sleep well Monday night. I don't know why. A lot of things were going on, and I just was dragging through the day yesterday. And then by the time, and plus, for my own personal interest, as I said, topic selection for shows, when you just have those days, right, where there's things that just jump out, and like, man, yeah, we're going to talk about that today. And it was just one of those where I just was glazing at the computer for a good part of the day yesterday, thinking, man, this is, for some reason, have you ever had that feeling where you, because radio people is no different. I mean, people work in radio, people work in any line of work, you know, a job eventually is a job. Now, I happen to believe from even the days in education and such, because I was teaching something that was a passion of mine, that anytime you can find something that your job is your hobby and what you love, you'll never work a day in your life, right? You've heard that phrase before. But even given that, there are just days where you just don't, like, man, I'm just not feeling this. Do I really have to go and do that today? So full disclosure, yesterday was one of those days. Plus, I was stuck talking to you. I'm joking. I was going to say, I'm being facetious. I was stuck talking to you when I wanted to be home watching a baseball game. But, you know, I remember those days indeed. So I totally get it. So speaking of baseball, what do we got here? This looks like it's the seventh inning. We got this on the TV in the studio. Seventh inning, Philadelphia and Atlanta tied at one. All right. So lot to get to today. Boy, what a morning with this plane situation. The pilots getting into a fight in the cockpit, actually more an attempted murder and attempt to bring down a plane. And you know all about it today. If you've been following the news, a Fly Dubai flight. Yeah, makes you want to fly Dubai, huh? A Fly Dubai flight from Dubai to Tel Aviv was forced to make an emergency landing in Saudi Arabia on September 30th, that being today, after a violent incident unfolded in the cockpit. Now, I have not, granted, I have had a lot going on today, as always. I'm wearing multiple hats right now because my typical day consists of working on equipment and installing things and taking care of stuff. So I have been sidetracked to a degree, but I've yet to find out. And if you know 79489, and if I'm just completely out to lunch and out of it, 79489, was it the pilot or the co-pilot that flipped? I'm for everything I've heard, or just guessing, just the tenor of these stories, if you will, it sounds like it's the co-pilot that caused the disturbance and tried to bring the plane down. So heroes, and of course Israel celebrating, because the plane was headed to Tel Aviv. A lot of Israeli citizens on that plane. And, you know, they're lauding a hero for successfully bringing a plane down. Can you imagine dropping 15,000 feet in that kind of time? I mean, you would think it's, you know, it's curtains at that point. But anyway, all is well that ends well. But there's still a lot of questions that that need to be answered on this. For example, how do you... Is this somebody that was already a normal, halfway decent person on the even keel and then got radicalized somehow and turned into a potential killer? So I was looking at this today because I, you know, I'm familiar with the Federal Aviation Administration and the guidelines here in the United States. But how does one become a pilot for Fly Dubai or any of the Dubai-based airlines? Looked that up on my own today. Hired through a structured multi-step recruitment process that tests their flying skills, mental aptitude, and cultural fit. Indeed. So the standard pilot hiring process for Fly Dubai, an online application. Well, so far we're not off to a good start here. an online application. Submitting your resume. Yeah, I doubt it's there's some kind of EEO concerns or something. You want the most potentially skilled person on that in that cockpit crew as you can. Submit your resume, aviation certificates, and you must have a commercial pilot license. So just so you know, if you're interested in applying for a position at Fly Dubai, you must have a commercial pilot license in order to apply. And you would do it through the airline's official careers portal. Now, after that, there's online assessments. Applicants complete cognitive, personality, and psychometric reasoning tests, such as math and logic evaluations. Then, of course, there's a recorded video interview. So far, I'm just saying.

0: work out as well as it was intended to, or something is just, this guy just don't flip out, right, and went a little nuts. So we'll have to see how that, there's a lot of unanswered questions, and of course, that's what we do in talk radio, and that's what we do on cable news and such, is we fan these unanswered questions and fill the air vacuum with speculation, right? That's what we do. We specialize in that. I try not to as much as I can, but of course, I have a show to do, so you've got to engage in some kind of speculation. But the bottom line is, we'll find out what happened. And it's, you know, very unusual. I would be stunned to ever see something like this happen on El Al Airlines. That's the official airline of Israel. Because they, well, first of all, if it were El Al Airlines, the pilot or whoever perpetrated this event would be leaving the plane at room temperature. If you get my drift. But I believe that they are holding these, both of the pilots, you know, so we'll have to see what happens. All right. It's 318 at WMBD. What else do we have coming up here this afternoon? Oh, some examples. So USA Today, my go-to paper when it comes to getting depth and getting questions answered, like how does daylight savings time work, right? All you got to do is go to USA Today, and they will tell you how all this works. They will answer every question you have. They are out with an article today. Could a cockpit attack happen on a U.S. flight? And guess what? The answer is, it already has. And I knew this. I knew this because I've seen some of these shows on television. Ken Zerske, are you there right now? Have you?
1: Hello.
0: Do you have you ever watched those videos of like when planes crash and like these documentaries of air disasters?
1: Yeah.
0: And such. I always, you know, they have reenactments, yes, which are usually on a very low budget.
1: Well, I think they're better now.
0: Yeah. Yeah. But they have a reenactment. And they, you know, they kind of tell the whole story, yeah, and then it ends with the plane crashing, and then they, right, talk about the investigation and all that. I've seen some of these documentaries where this has happened.
1: Yeah,
0: this is not new. This has happened. I have some examples of it coming up. But
1: this is an attack.
0: Right, right. Where
1: someone takes control of the,
0: yeah,
1: systems.
0: A co-pilot goes nuts and just, you know, tries to...
1: Does this fall under maybe some of that whole AI thing, that AI could take control of a plane system?
0: And, possibly.
1: Yeah.
0: That's a scary thought, huh?
1: Oh.
0: All right, what's going on with traffic here this afternoon? It rained today, so did we get a reprieve from some of this work?
1: We did. Now, the lane closures are still there, like on Route 6, but the ramp closures that were scheduled today, Route 6 and I-74, postponed, obviously, no rescheduled date has been announced. Same for the intersection that was scheduled closed today, MacArthur Highway and Moss Avenue, so that's still open. And we do have some work going on I-155. This just popped up within the past hour. A bit of a moving operation near Morton that's heading southbound on I-155, right around Route 98. They got the right lane blocked. 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
10: 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John Malone in from Phil Luciano. Rainy Wednesday, and we're getting the remnants of that that storm coming up from the southwest. And enjoy, because we need some rain, don't we? And I'm going to have to mow by Saturday, because it is growing fast too. Hey, all right. So this story out of USA Today. Speaking of which, the first thing I thought of when I thought of this, Fly Dubai. The United Arab Emirates, they have the most dazzling, and I'm not sure it's this airline in particular, but they have the most dazzling flight attendant uniforms I think I've ever seen. I was staying at the Sheraton Times Square hotel in Midtown Manhattan. This would have been back in late February, early March, and they must have had some kind of big event going on there involving the Emirates Airlines, or at least one of the airlines, because I asked actually one of them, you know, what is this uniform for? Where is this uniform from? And they said it's the United Arab Emirates, and it's our Dubai flight attendant uniform, just dazzling, like this beige with this big white scarf and this red headdress that comes down on the. It's really, you look it up online if you want to see it. But imagine a room full, like literally hundreds of them milling around the lobby. I thought, wow, this is cool. So anyway, 328 at WMBD. So has this happened in the United States? And I have seen the documentaries on YouTube with these, you know, when planes crash or, you know, mid-air disasters, that sort of thing. Alaskan Horizon Air in 2023, an off-duty Alaskan Airlines pilot riding in the cockpit jump seat allegedly tried to shut down the engines on the plane traveling from Everett, Washington to San Francisco. He was wrestled down and removed in Portland. JetBlue in 2012, during a trip from New York to Las Vegas, the JetBlue captain began behaving erratically, prompting the first officer to lock him out of the cockpit when he stepped away. Passengers and crew restrained the captain when he tried to get back inside. Boy, that would be an unnerving thing to witness, wouldn't it? Yeah, this is the captain speaking. Yes, this is the captain. Let me back in the cockpit. FedEx flight 705 in 1994. This is one I saw the documentary on. A FedEx employee and pilot traveling as a passenger aboard a cargo flight attacked the three-person flight crew shortly after takeoff from Memphis, Tennessee. Armed with hammers and a spear gun, this employee severely injured the pilots in an apparent attempt to take control of the aircraft. The crew fought him off and managed to return the plane safely to Memphis. Callaway was later convicted of attempted aircraft piracy and other charges and was sentenced to life in prison. Mm-hmm. And, of course, it was after 9/11 that the locked cockpit doors were installed on planes. And, you know, that'll protect you so far. But you just, you know, until you get into robots and, like Ken said, AI running your planes, you've still got that human element. And you just you can't predict when someone will snap. All right. Latest on the Cornell situation coming up. 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
0: Fox News, I'm John Saucier. The United States and Iran were both reportedly speaking with mediators as this conflict in the Middle East carries on. President Trump says an end to the conflict may be sooner than we think.
11: Virtually total control of the Hormuz Strait. And in fact, in the last 3 days, more oil has come out of the Hormuz Strait than at any time in the history of the Hormuz Strait.
0: Well, Iran reporting today they've received an official U.S. counterproposal to their seven-day ceasefire plan. The Secretary of War, Pete Hegseth, speaking on a State of the Force address at Marine Corps Base Quantico, speaking about the recent cut of 10% of general and admiral positions across the U.S. military.
12: I know because I directed it that we've also reduced the overall number of general officer slots by an additional 10%.
0: This new initiative, which would take full force by January 1st, would remove nearly 170 active duty general and admiral positions out of the legal 857 cap. 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
13: WMBD Radio Local News. I'm Patrick Johnson. A Peoria man will spend a dozen years in prison for a deadly 2025 crash. 18-year-old Cedric Kennedy pleaded guilty to aggravated DUI in a crash that killed 25-year-old Ian Harvey in 2025. A Central Illinois associate judge is moving up to the circuit court bench ahead of the November election. Illinois Supreme Court Justice Lisa Holder White has appointed Sarah Duffy to replace retiring Chief Circuit Judge Casey Costigan. Duffy has served as an associate judge since 2018 and is running unopposed in November for a full six-year term. CEFQ is expanding its corporate headquarters near Peoria International Airport. Ground was broken Tuesday on a new 58,000-square-foot annex with nearly 300 workstations. CEFQ saying the expansion is needed to keep up with anticipated growth. Construction to be completed in the spring of 2028. The Susan G. Komen More Than Pink Walk is moving to a new home in Peoria. Stace Keen with the details.
14: The Peoria Chiefs and Susan G. Komen Central Illinois have announced the annual fundraising walk will be held at Dozer Park on May 8th next year. The event, which is formerly known as the Race for the Cure, has been held at the Peoria Metro Center for the past 41 years. This move marks a new era for the walk, which raises funds for breast cancer research and support services.
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16: The 25 News First Alert Forecast. We're looking for scattered showers to continue throughout tonight and again into tomorrow morning. We are going to be mainly seeing some lighter showers, but some heavy rain is possible if we do see some thunderstorms, lightning and thunder possible as well. It'll impact your commute here tonight, but also into the morning and evening commutes of tomorrow. So plan ahead and be prepared for some wet travel across the area. I'm 25 News meteorologist Austin Feig for WMBD Radio.
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18: Watch for a moving crew in Tazewell County. That's I-155 southbound around Route 98 near Morton. Blocking the right lane. Most of the roadwork activities, those were suspended today due to the weather. That included the scheduled ramp closures at Route 6 and I-74. The lane closures remain on Route 6, but not much work is going on. And same for Route 26, and that resurfacing work between Route 116 and Spring Bay looks good. 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
20: The major averages losing steam in the final hour of trading and finishing mixed after a softer-than-expected inflation report lowered the odds that the Fed would hike rates next month. Inflation readings for August rose less than expected, with the PCE price index rising 0.3% from July and up 0.2% for core PCE, excluding food and energy for the year ending in August. PCE inflation was 3.4% and up 3% on an annual basis for core PCE. On the employment front, payroll processing company ADP reported that 90,000 new positions were created in September. The Dow winners, Salesforce, Microsoft, and Apple. The Dow decliners, Goldman Sachs, Caterpillar, and United Health Group. The Dow down 444 points. The Nasdaq higher by 64. S&P 500 down 19. That's your Fox Business Report. I'm Hillary Barsky, invested in you.
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10: 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John Malone in for Phil Luciano. It's Wednesday. You know, the past couple of days, I've spent a little bit of time talking about this Cornell situation and this sexual assault that is pretty well established that it did happen, but those are always not guilty until proven otherwise, of course. But, you know, the more I have read about this and the more I see about this, just it's alarming on many levels, and not just with Cornell. I mean, if you're a parent, it makes you want to ask some very specific questions whenever you're considering sending your child, particularly a daughter, off to college. Full disclosure, as most I think of you know by now, since I've been doing periodic work on the air, that I did spend 22 years in higher education. I worked at Lincoln College for 18 and Eureka for 4. And granted, two very small private schools, both with student populations of under 1,000, and Lincoln was about 750. I think Eureka, boy, I think the numbers I heard for this fall, what, about 475-ish, somewhere in there, a little challenged. But so I'm familiar with the processes, and I know that that this is a deal that that every college has to contend with, particularly those that have Greek life. But there really is, if there's and I don't know the specifics of this, and I'm certainly not going to try the case on the air. We did read some of the text messages on the show on Monday that are going around, and the fact that those text messages were not available in the initial, quote, investigation that took place. More on that in just a second. A little troubling, and, the dribs and drabs that are coming out and the talk from the DA in that county, it's alarming on a lot of levels. But I'm not going to try the case here, but I want to just kind of provide a little context of things that you should know, all right? Just some basic procedural things that happen no matter how large nor small a college is that you will see. Now, I'm going to start. This is something that I found on an East Coast television station website this morning. A top legal expert in central New York who prosecuted sex crimes for years has analyzed the Cornell University allegations and come to the conclusion that he would have done at least one key thing differently from the start than what was apparently done. And that, for the DA level, seek an in-person, face-to-face meeting with the woman who made the allegations. Rick Trufillo is the former first chief assistant district attorney of Onondaga County. He said, quote, "When I was in the DA's office, we were brought in immediately. That's what should have happened here. I would have never relied on campus police to do a thorough sex crimes investigation because you don't know the quality of either their experiences or their expertise, he said in the interview. Nothing against campus police, but we create specialized units in police agencies that take years of training for people to get good at. Campus police do not have the breadth of experience to do those types of cases, Trufillo says. Now, I mean, I don't know if that's the case, generally speaking. In the two institutions that I was at, Lincoln did not have a campus police department. They had a security department, of course. They would bring in the city police if there were some instances. Now, Eureka does have its own campus police department, and Lauren Marion, who was the former chief of Peoria, is the chief of the Eureka police, a good friend of mine, and he's got very competent help there. And but I don't the issue here is I think that I would trust Lauren implicitly in conducting a very fair and thorough investigation. However, there's no assurances of that when you jump from school to school. When you're, you know, the whole idea of putting together one of your own campus police departments, I think, is a good, it's okay to, you know, enforce parking violations, speeding tickets, and, you know, small matters like keep the noise down or you know, and even, and I'm not trying to be flip when I say that. I'm just saying that you're not, I wouldn't want a campus police department to investigate a homicide, for example. I mean, there's just certain limits, I think, that you have to understand. And apparently that is exactly what happened here in this Cornell situation. I saw on a program I was watching last night, for example, that the city police in Ithaca, New York, didn't even know about these allegations. And didn't even know that there was an alleged assault that took place. So this was handled exclusively with the campus police department. So that's issue number one. Now, issue number two we have here, and I have mentioned this yesterday, and I think this is where we get into the questions I think that you would want to ask if you were sending a child to a college, okay? And that be it any college, particularly a daughter, all right? Most colleges, and Cornell is no exception here, have and have to abide by what is known as Title IX. Title IX, of course, is a very broad-ranging piece of legislation that was passed in the 1970s governing equality in sports amongst many, but it's very, very thorough in terms of dealing with issues involving violence and any kind of other accusations, particularly when you're dealing with gender-related crimes. So you have Title IX, and what you will have is what's called a Title IX investigation, okay? But what people need to understand is that a Title IX investigation is not a criminal proceeding by any stretch, all right? What you have here is a committee, and I've been on these. I never was on one at Eureka, but I was on several in Lincoln. And as I said, what the majority of issues that I had been on in not necessarily a Title IX, but there've been student judicial committees, judicial review committees, and such for infractions on campus. You know, use of drugs, sale of drugs, and such. I've never, thankfully, had to be involved in adjudicating a sexual assault case. And again, I am self-aware to be able to say I would never even want to be put in that position. Because despite of the fact that schools, including Cornell and others, are trumpeting themselves as having these trained Title IX investigators, I mentioned for 2 days in a row what a trained Title IX investigator is. Okay, an investigator is. It's someone who watched an hour and 15, hour and 20-minute video and took a multiple-choice exam on screen and submitted it and got a little certificate saying that they're now a trained Title IX investigator, which, you know, that's the extent of it. And I'm sounding sarcastic when I say that, but I'm very, very serious, all right? And the Jane Doe lawsuit, by the way, claiming that some of the accused students were allowed to write essays as a way of fulfilling their punishment Trufino says, the DA we're talking about here, says Title IX investigations are notoriously challenging for the accused. He says, hearsay, and I know this to be true, hearsay is admissible in these Title IX investigations. Admissible, and there is no cross-examination. So he said, I was actually shocked if these consequences are actually accurate. There's a difference between what violates a student code of conduct at any university and the elements of a crime under the New York State penal law. So I'm not, the approach that I have taken to this, I'm not here to try the case. I am here to just, a word to the wise, if you're a potential parent of a student going off to college, you need to have a very serious conversation with representatives of that college to find out specifically how your institution measures up in terms of how it deals with these kinds of situations and how much of it has gone on. There are clearinghouses where that information is available. Did you know, by the way, and I have no context to be able to judge because Cornell has, how many students go to Cornell University? I saw this this morning. Where is it? 29,000 enrolled students. 29,000. More than 1,200 incidents of sexual assault, dating, and domestic violence and stalking were reported to Cornell University's Title IX office from 2018 to 2024. That's a six-year period. So 1,200 divided by six, you're talking 200 a year, 200 a school year going through there. Of those, Cornell filed disciplinary charges against an accused student or employee in 162 cases. It found at least one of them at fault in only 51 cases. And check this, of the 1,200 incidents of sexual assault, only 14 cases at Cornell resulted in suspensions. I'm not throwing stones, I'm just giving you the numbers here. 29,000 enrolled students, yet Cornell has suspended just two students or employees for sexual violence per year from 2018 to 2024. On average, it expelled or dismissed one per year. See, these are numbers that are available and you need to check out. Because there's a lot of holes in this story, and it's coming down to an institutional, let's all get our facts straight, ladies and gentlemen. And I've been in these meetings where what's going to be the spin? How are we going to put this out? And then you get your vice president of university relations put out a statement, and everyone hides behind it and mums the word, and you just brace yourself and hope it blows over, and then you yet to win another day, right? But there's a lot that doesn't pass the smell test with this, and I don't think this is just a Cornell issue. I think it's an issue as a whole, because as I said the other day, there's a term here. It's a Latin term. It's called in loco parentis. In loco parentis, and that means that in the absence of parents, institutions of higher education take on a responsibility as a guardian role because you are under their custodial care. And there are obligations. So a faculty and staff-driven Title IX investigation team is not enough. And in most cases, neither is the campus police. This has to be elevated. All right, it's 3:50 at WMBD. Traffic now. Here's Ken.
18: And we're seeing some slowdowns on I-474 heading westbound, and that is past Farmington Road. Looks like a morning back up there. Not sure why, but it's down to one lane, so there's just enough traffic. And, of course, the wet roads might slow that down, too, as you approach the interchange of Route 6. Now, southbound Route 6 is slowing down, approaching I-74. The ramp we know that's open is the southbound Route 6 ramp to eastbound 74. I don't think any of the ramps that were scheduled closed were closed today. That's resurfacing work, and they just weren't able to get any of that done with the weather. So that's just the tight spot there with traffic going down to one lane southbound Route 6 at I-74. Steger's Great Vacation Getaway Sale. 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
10: 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John Malone in for Phil Luciano. One other thing here that adds a wrinkle to this Cornell University story with the lawsuit, sexual assault accusations. Did you know that in New York, this is amazing. In New York, there is what is known as a voluntary intoxication exclusion. So once again, a voluntary intoxication exclusion. So where is consent to sex in a situation like this? So in other words, a legal nuance here, and it prevents many survivors from receiving justice, according to the National Organization for Women's New York City chapter. Basically, if you're voluntarily drunk or on ketamine or some other drug, then the DA is going to say that it didn't hit the standard because of the state's law. It's called a voluntary intoxication exclusion. This is specific to New York. So you voluntarily get drunk, you voluntarily get blitzed out of your mind on drugs, and somehow that equals consent, and according to the rule here. Something to think about. That needs to be addressed too, doesn't it? All right, we've got news on the way. We're going to talk next hour. Populism is on the rise. What is populism? And should you be concerned about this? We'll explain just on the other side, so stick around for that. And we'll give you a little history lesson on this too. So this will be fun. 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
14: A warning to anyone else who may be involved. I'm Lisa Brady, Fox News. After a co-pilot stabbed the captain on a flight heading to Israel earlier today and apparently tried to crash the plane.
15: If there is a terror motive behind this person, they should probably seek cover now, because we will find them and they will pay.
14: Doran Spielman, a spokesperson for the Israeli prime minister, also telling Fox that co-pilot had been with the airline Fly Dubai for less than a year.
15: And Israel has agreements with all the airlines that in order for a pilot or crew to be coming into Israel, they need to be with countries that Israel recognizes. There's a number of issues that are going to have to be worked out here because the responsibility is on these airlines to bring in people that Israel has some type of relationship with.
14: He says they're working to ramp up security on other airlines. Fly Dubai is suspending flights to and from Israel while the investigation continues. The wounded captain managed to send an alert to controllers and unlock the cockpit door, allowing passengers and crew to get in, subdue the attacker, and stabilize the plane, which was diverted to Saudi Arabia. Passengers arriving hours later in Tel Aviv to a celebration. Relieved loved ones, giving them a hero's welcome. Some passengers saying they thought they were going to die as the plane plunged more than 14,000 feet in about 30 seconds during the attack. A trio of energy projects just announced in the Oval Office, including 8 nuclear power plants.
1: They're going to go across the United States. They're going in Ohio. They're going in Tennessee. They're going to South Carolina. And they're going in Kentucky.
14: Commerce Secretary Howard Lutnick says they want to create a supply chain for the U.S. to be the world's exporter of nuclear power, also announcing an Alaska pipeline project and liquefied natural gas, along with a gas-fired power plant in Texas. 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
10: WMBD Radio Local News, I'm Patrick Johnson. A teen is sentenced to 12 years in prison for a deadly motorcycle crash last year in East Peoria. 18-year-old Cedric Kennedy received the prison term after pleading guilty to aggravated DUI. The crash happened in March of last year when Kennedy was driving a Cadillac Escalade and ran a stop sign and hit a motorcycle that was being ridden by Ian Harvey, who died in the wreck. Blood tests show Kennedy had 4 times the legal limit of cannabis in his system. Peoria could soon allow drive-through service at cannabis dispensaries. The city's Planning and Zoning Commission to hold a public hearing Thursday on possible regulations. A new state law allows drive-through and curbside cannabis pickup, but leaves the rules up to local governments. The hearing begins at 1 p.m. at City Hall tomorrow. The Peking School District Board of Education is giving its bus company more time to fix ongoing problems. According to reports, the board voted unanimously Monday to extend a notice of default against all-town bus service until October 16th. Students have faced late and missed pickups since the start of the school year. Superintendent Leonard Ely says things have improved recently, but wants to make sure the progress is sustained.
2: Yeah, I don't think at this point it would be fair to give you a final assessment without giving them opportunity to sustain their improvements.
10: More news in 30 minutes or as it breaks, and always at WMBDRadio.com.
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4: The 25 News First Alert forecast. We're looking for scattered showers to continue throughout tonight and again into tomorrow morning. We are going to be mainly seeing some lighter showers, but some heavy rain is possible if we do see some thunderstorms, lightning and thunder possible as well. It'll impact your commute here tonight, but also into the morning and evening commutes of tomorrow. So plan ahead and be prepared for some wet travel across the area. I'm 25 News meteorologist Austin Feig for WMBD Radio.
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17: Westbound 474 is slowing down, approaching Route 6. Now, the Route 6 ramps are open at I-74. That's obviously postponed due to the weather. Same for the intersection closure of MacArthur Avenue and Moss Avenue. That was scheduled today, and that's been postponed and will be rescheduled for a later date. That date has not been announced. Pretty typical slowdowns on War Memorial Drive around Allen and Sterling Glen. No problems on I-74. 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

It is 409, 1470, 100.3 WMBD. John Malone in for Phil Luciano, Wednesday. I'm off tomorrow, but I believe I'll be here Friday. The Illinois Broadcasters Association Convention. They're doing the Silver Dome Awards tonight, by the way, and that is an annual event that recognizes television and radio broadcasters around the state of Illinois. And I must just take a moment to say that one of the nominees for Best Local Morning Show works out of this building here. It's the Morning Drive with John and Nancy on 93.3, which I fill in and do that show from time to time when John's on vacation. Sometimes I work for both of them, but good luck, both of you tonight at the Silver Dome Awards. A little inside baseball here, if you will. Speaking of baseball, last I saw the Phillies and the Braves were tied in the 10th inning in the playoff series, and let me go and look this up real quick because I don't want to speak out of turn. All right, let's see. We're in the mid-10th, it says here. And, hold on, mid-10th, where are they? They are in Atlanta. So Atlanta will bat in the bottom of the 10th. It's 4-3, Phillies over Atlanta. And the White Sox just getting underway right now. But, of course, I'm here and not able to watch, but I've got it on the computer. Okay, so we were going to talk about this today, and I mentioned about 10 minutes ago. Populism, right? You've heard this term. So you know what populism means, right? Our text line also, 794-89. What is populism? The old, back in the day, a chicken in every pot, right? You'd have a candidate go around and just tell the public what they want to hear and just appeal to the base senses and wants and needs and make everyone happy, and that's how policy is decided. It's very, very difficult to explain. Let me see if I can pull up a definition here. Populism. Populism is a political approach that claims to support ordinary people against a perceived corrupt elite. So the people versus the elite. It divides society into two groups, the pure, forgotten people, and the selfish, dishonest leaders. Or it opposes existing political systems, major institutions, and traditional parties. It's a thin ideology, according to political scientists, meaning that it does not have a full economic plan on its own. It attaches itself to other beliefs like socialism or nationalism. Well, there you go. That's two opposite ends of the extreme, if we do say so ourselves. So there is a poll conducted by the Wall Street Journal. I saw this today. Headline, Americans warm to populism as life gets more expensive. All right, so who are the modern-day populace of our time? Well, first off, I come to the conclusion of Donald J. Trump. Donald J. Trump ran in 2015, came down that escalator at Trump Tower, and basically ran a campaign in 2015 based on the fact that there was forgotten people. People who were disenfranchised, taken out of their rust belt jobs, and the globalism, all this free trade had decimated the Midwest and small town America. And he's right, by the way. It is a populist message, but it also rings true. For populism to work, there has to be an element of truth, right? For it to happen. That's what they always say about stereotypes, right? How is a stereotype created? It's created out of jumping to a conclusion based upon some kind of historical trend. Not defending that, just pointing it out. So the people versus the elite, Donald Trump. I'm just thinking of famous populists that I've seen come along in my lifetime. H. Ross Perot, when he ran in 1992 as the third party. The Reform Party was a populist party. In fact, it was H. Ross Perot who defined and described the impact of the North American Free Trade Agreement, right? You would hear this giant sucking sound
that would be American jobs that would result from that. And there was definitely an appeal there. Okay, so populism can be spun in multiple directions, either for nationalistic purposes or socialist purposes. Another famous populist from the past, and boy, I severely hesitate to bring this name up because I am in no way categorizing all these people together. Okay, the populism can run a variety of different gamuts and to each extreme as well. So in that vein, now that I've issued that disclaimer, another famous populism of the past, Adolf Hitler was a populist, came to power in Germany as chancellor, and was mobilizing support from disaffected Germans who were very upset with the outcome of the Treaty of Versailles at the end of World War I and the fact that Germany was living in abject poverty onward and upward from the conclusion of World War I, and they were an angry group of people. And he was able to marshal a populist campaign to be to at least get elevated to chancellor against the better wishes of Mr. Hindenburg, right? And somehow they said, okay, we'll make you chancellor of Germany, but we're going to put some controls on this and make sure. Well, of course, the controls went away very quickly, and he became a dictator, and so on and so forth. I've read a book. I just finished a book about the Holocaust, as I mentioned last week, and it covered all of this and talked about all this. And in fact, I brought it up last week just to say that the reckless use of the term Nazi and Hitler in today's political discourse is shameful. Because if you want to know what a real Nazi is, or if you want to know what a real Holocaust is, what we have today in this world, nothing compares to the real thing. So, you know, people throw this term around, particularly with Donald Trump, saying, oh, he's Hitler, he's just like Hitler, he's borrowing from Hitler playbook. Well, whatever side you're on the political fence, a very, very reckless accusation to make when you look at the actual outcome. But I digress. So Hitler, a famous populist, Bernie Sanders, on the other side, another famous, a classic populist, and self-identified as a socialist, right? A lot of socialism is aimed at being, we need to spread the wealth, okay? Otherwise known as redistribution of income. Okay, there's a lot of redistributionists out there that support that. So, I not to belabor the point here, but you get the idea of what a populist is. And they come along ever so often, and they appeal to various constituencies that feel disaffected. And not just in politics either. I mean, populists have come along in media.

0: tenor, best friends with the Kennedy family. Dad, Joseph, lived next door at to the Kennedy compound, and couldn't have been more removed from populism, right? And his mother was Barbara Bennett, who was one of the Bennett sisters. He was raised in Beverly Hills, California, right? So people can get behind these populist movements and motivate and get people to act. Why am I telling you all of this? Well, U.S. voters in both parties are backing what are called more and more populist positions, according to these public opinion polls. For example, and we'll get more into this coming up, suggesting support for things like price controls. Now, are you old enough to remember the price controls of the 1970s? Wage and price controls both, but I'm talking specifically on price controls. It's inconceivable to me that you would find educated people supporting price controls, but that's not it. There's even more, and we'll explore it coming up here. Stick around as populism is taking over, at least for the time being, and I think this is going to be a major, not only with these midterms. Well, I take that back. The midterms are just, it's Trump versus anti-Trump. I mean, that's the platform this fall. But as we look towards future, i.e. the presidential elections coming up in 2028, I think populism is going to play a large role. And we'll explain in just a few. It's 419 at WMBD. I'm going to go get a peek at the baseball scores here. Ken Zersky. Your Cubs didn't do too well last night.
1: No, they did not. Thank goodness I wasn't up to see it.
0: Well,
1: I think we got a series here with the just ended the Phillies and Braves.
0: So. I saw that 4-3. The Phillies win. So
1: that's a series.
0: There's going to be a game 3.
1: Yeah, that's exciting.
0: All right.
1: Win or go home.
0: You got it.
1: Hopefully that'll be a Cubs. Well, it is today, I guess.
0: Yeah. You're playing for all the marbles tonight.
1: Good luck, White Sox. I like the White Sox, too. I'm a big Cub fan. I lived near Wrigley Field for a while. But I like the White Sox, too. Spent a lot of time at Old Comiskey Park. Old Comiskey Park.
0: I miss it.
1: A lot of memories.
0: I have a shrine at home.
1: Yeah. Oh, you do?
0: I sure do.
1: Oh, neat.
0: You'll have to see it sometime. What's up?
1: Northbound Knoxville is tight coming past Pioneer Parkway, and that's just that road work that's up there on Timber and before Route 6. Now, Route 6, the lane closures are still up, just not much work today, and the ramp closures that were scheduled at Route 6 and I-74 are postponed. No word on when that will be rescheduled. And if you're on I-74 eastbound, that still looks good approaching the Murray Baker Bridge. Cold and flu season's coming. 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
9: WMBD. John Malone in for Phil Luciano today. All right, so Americans warm to populism. There is a Wall Street Journal poll of 1,500 registered voters that was conducted earlier this month. The margin for error, plus or minus 2.5 percentage points, and generally that's a statistical margin where you basically look at it's a complicated process. Trust me, I did it. And I've taken all the coursework, and I had to apply it at a point in my life. And to do statistics, to be able to guarantee something down to a specific level of accuracy, generally social sciences research, which is what this is here, strives for 5% either direction, which is basically plus or minus 2.5 percent. If you're doing medical research where lives depend on it, then the margin for error that is generally accepted goes down to 2%. But anyway. Here it is, approval of policies to help Americans with the cost of living. Now, check this out. We're going to go down to some of these here. Pass laws to ban surprise medical bills. Okay? Now, I've already found some flaws in this because I'd like to know, with any of these types of things, I'd like to see the poll questions, which I never do get a chance to see. I could probably ask for them. Because I'd like to see what's called an operational definition. What is the definition of a surprise medical bill, for example? Is it a bill that you, if you went to the doctor, okay, if you had surgery, right, and you got a bill, that's not really a surprise bill unless there could be some misunderstandings about what an insurance company will or will not cover, but and that's coming up, trust me, here next. 90% of Americans today say that there should be laws in place to ban surprise medical bills. Now, I don't know where I stand on that because I don't know what a surprise medical bill is. Okay? I'd have to, and I would hope you would agree with me there. If you do or don't, 79489 is the text line, 79489. Require insurance companies to cover prescribed services and medicines. 88% say that there should be a law that requires insurance companies to cover prescribed services and medicines. Okay, so what does that mean? Does that mean when you get your schedule of benefits at open enrollment time every year, right? When you go through the whole open enrollment process, here's the changes to insurance. Well, our new open enrollment guidelines show that there's nothing that's excluded. Anything that a doctor prescribes, no matter what it is covered by your insurance. Is that what they mean by this? Now, if that's the case, and this is, again, why populism is called populism, and why it's thin-centered ideology, in other words, meaning it has no economic plan on its own, because there's very obviously little thought in crafting these questions on what that's going to be. I mean, if the insurance company, for example, if an insurance company has to cover prescribed services and medicines, no matter what they are, then your premiums are going to, even if your health insurance to your employer pays a lot of it, the premiums, they're not going to pay a lot of it much longer because the premiums are going to be $20,000 a month. I mean, I'm being facetious here, but at some point, the key to economics, I mean, I guess the one thing I was taught by a very smart economic person years and years ago, I said, okay, what is the real definite, what is economics? If you had to break economics down into one sentence, what is it? And the answer is there's no such thing as a free lunch. Because whatever you don't pay for, at some point somebody else will have to pay for it. 88% favor requiring insurance companies to cover prescribed services and medicines. We'll continue the list coming up. 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
10: Fox News, I'm Tom Rigotti. Israeli officials continue to investigate an attempted hijacking of a plane that was en route from Dubai to Israel. Fox's Jeff Paul is in Tel Aviv.
11: Images on board show a bloody scene as some passengers work to control the incident. Israeli Defense Minister Israel Katz is calling the incident an attempted jihadist terrorist attack.
10: Passengers were able to subdue the attacker in the cockpit. The plane safely made an emergency landing in Saudi Arabia. Secretary of War Pete Hegseth giving a State of the Force address at the Marine Corps base in Quantico, Virginia. Hegseth noting changes he's made under his leadership.
12: No more diversity quotas, no more gender pronouns, no more identity months. Only the warrior ethos.
10: Hegseth also announced an additional 10% cut, now making it 20% of generals and admirals in a restructuring. 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
13: WMBD Radio Local News, I'm Patrick Johnson. Peoria's Planning and Zoning Commission to hold a public hearing Thursday to drive-through cannabis dispensaries. A new state law now allows dispensaries to offer drive-through or curbside pickup, but leaves the regulations up to local governments. A special use permit is being considered, which would give the city council a chance to look at things like traffic, infrastructure, and how close the businesses are to homes nearby before granting the proposal. A public hearing is set for 1 o'clock tomorrow at City Hall. A teen is being sentenced to 12 years in prison for a deadly motorcycle crash last year in East Peoria. 18-year-old Cedric Kennedy received the term after pleading guilty to aggravated DUI. The crash happened in March of last year when Kennedy was driving a Cadillac Escalade and ran a stop sign, hit a motorcycle that was being ridden by Ian Harvey. Harvey died in the wreck. Blood tests show Kennedy had four times the legal limit of cannabis in his system. Pekin School District 108 giving Alltown Bus Service more time to fix its transportation problems. Nick Dow of Alltown's parent company telling the school board Monday night improvements have been made and they will continue.
14: Our responsibility now is to do the right thing, collaborate closely with the district, and demonstrate through sustained performance that we will be a reliable long-term partner that Pekin expects us to be.
13: The district has received complaints about buses arriving later, not showing up at all. New bus routes taking effect this week. More news in 30 minutes or as it breaks, and always at WMBDRadio.com.
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16: The 25 News First Alert Forecast. We're looking for scattered showers to continue throughout tonight and again into tomorrow morning. We are going to be mainly seeing some lighter showers, but some heavy rain is possible if we do see some thunderstorms, lightning and thunder possible as well. It'll impact your commute here tonight, but also into the morning and evening commutes of tomorrow. So plan ahead and be prepared for some wet travel across the area. I'm 25 News meteorologist Austin Feig for WMBD Radio.
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19: For Memorial Drive, just tight at Allen Road and at Sterling Glen, a long backups there. Route 6 actually moving pretty well, even off of I-74. Today, the Route 6 ramp southbound I-74 were scheduled closed, obviously postponed due to the weather. No rescheduling date has been announced yet. I-74 eastbound looks good approaching the Murray Baker Bridge. And no major delays on Route 26. Is that resurfacing work likely on hold today, weather permitting? Back tomorrow. 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
9: 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John Malone in for Phil Luciano. Boy, it's going to be a long one in Houston. They're in the bottom of the first. White Sox scored four runs in the top of the frame, and Houston already has a home run. So it's 4-1 Sox in the first inning. And if you just joined us, of course, Philadelphia beat Atlanta 4-3, so that series is tied at one game apiece. All right. We're talking about populism, and our text line is open at 79489. So our first poll questions were, pass laws to ban surprise medical bills, 90% in favor of that. Require insurance companies to cover prescribed services and medicines, 88% of that. All right, from the text line here, haven't been to the... haven't been to the doctor in years. Surprise! Never had one of those kinds of medical bills. Well, I would get going at some point and get some preventative exams done, because if you are, particularly if you are a male in your 40s or 50s and walking around with something you don't know about, high blood pressure or what have you, that's a widowmaker in the making right there. All right, another text. When you go for surgery, get it approved by insurance, then find out if the anesthesiologist is not in network. That's a very good, that would be a surprise bill, right? So the bottom line here with any kind of medical procedure, any kind of medical issues, and I do have some, when you get to a certain age, you're just going to have them. You will have to, you know, be very proactive with these kinds of things. And one of the things that you want to do is ask a lot of questions and take control, because you are a consumer and you are in charge of your own medical care, and you just can't take things for granted. All right, here we go. Cap the maximum price of prescription drugs. Cap the maximum price of prescription drugs. 87% say that you cap the price of prescription drugs. All right, so populism, again, defined, is that it is something that is not considerate of the economic impact. There's no economic plan, right, with populism. So what would be the income? What would be the impact there of capping the maximum price of prescription drugs? And I'm not denying that there's a, that there is an issue of prescription drug affordability. I take a shot once a month, a self-injected shot once a month, that the sticker price is $7,500, right? So, I mean, I get it, and I understand that. I don't pay that. You know, there's copay plans, and there's programs, and there's all kinds of hoops that you jump through with this, because that it really is. Anyone that's paying $7,500 for that shot is probably needs to have their head examined, right? Because there are ways through that. The Eli Lilly plan that I'm in, you know, I pay $25 a month, right, for this thing, and you just, but you have to. The key is you have to manage it, right? You have to manage it, okay? So that's the whole idea there. What happens if you cap the price of prescription drugs? Well, the first thing I can imagine, just spitballing this, is there goes research and development of new drugs. It just, you know, would disappear over. Who pays the bill? Again, the definition of economics. There's no such thing as a free lunch. All right, next, cap credit card interest rates at 10%. All right, I remember a time

when 18% was considered your typical interest rate on credit cards, and now they can go upwards to about 30% and such. I think that you know, by capping credit card interest rates at 10%, 79% support. Not sure I would get behind that, quite honestly. I think there needs to be some kind of deterrent against overuse of credit cards. You know, there's, again, taking control of your own finances. There is full disclosure. When you apply for a card, you get the disclosures of exactly what that interest is going to be. So you go in, eyes wide open. I think what my biggest issue more would be along the line of like late fees and such that have just crept up and have become, quite honestly, a profit center in and of themselves. These are some of the low hanging ones that's easy to predict. But let's get into the mid range here of some of these populist positions and see what you think. Restrict large investors from buying large numbers of single family homes. 75% of Americans think that we could restrict large investors from buying large numbers of single-family homes. Somebody help me out on that. Is this a device to make housing more affordable? Are we driving up demand by making fewer houses available and such? Never really thought that one through. Moving on. Cap child care costs for working families. 74% say that we should cap child care costs for working families. Well, let's define working families. See, that's where the problem I have here with a lot of this is developing what we call the operational definition. Both parents work. So if you cap child care costs, and the cost of actually engaging in childcare goes up, then who pays the spread? Right? There's going to be a spread there. I mean, you have to feed, you have to, you know, the cost of food goes up, the cost of, you know, any kind of costs impacted by or involved in executing the job of childcare have got to be passed on to somebody. Who would that be passed on to if it were capped? I would guess you would see less child care available because they would not be able to afford to engage in child care. Again, no such thing as a free lunch here. All right. 73% say that we should run a government website that offers discounted prices for prescription drugs. I believe that's already done in some cases. Doesn't the state have some sort of discounted prescription drug program for seniors, for example? And I know Medicare now has its own prescription plan. So yeah, I believe there is some form of that is going on already. But 73% run a government website that offers discounted prices for prescription drugs. All right, raise the federal income tax. Here we go. Raise the federal income tax level for people who make more than $1 million per year. Tax the rich. 73% say that that's a good thing. Raise the federal income level for taxes for people who make more than $1 million a year. Good feel-good approach. When you look at the basics of who pays income taxes in America today, the rich predominantly pay the largest share of income taxes, bar none. Okay, that's just that is a given, and we know that. So if it makes you feel good to support that, fine. All right, next. Raise Social Security taxes on high earners. All right, 66% support that. Raising Social Security taxes on high earners. I've got a little different perspective on that. The payroll taxes, the money coming in is one thing. The money going out is another. I have long, and I know I can be very unpopular in some precincts of conservatives when I bring this up, but I do believe that Social Security should be means tested at some point.
I don't think Bill Gates should

0: be collecting a Social Security check. I just think that's a foolish use of money at that point. So, you know, means testing, I think at some point we're also going to have to confront the idea of raising the retirement age again. Okay, now the official retirement age is 67. At some point it was 65. It's probably going to have to go up again because Social Security was developed at a time when people lived to be, you know, you'd live maybe 2, 3, or 4 years and collect Social Security, and that was the end of it. Now we have people collected for 30-plus years. So it is a stressed system, no question. I'm not sure how the payroll tax increase on simply high earners would do very much to help solve that. All right. Here we go. Implement a new federal tax on Americans with a net worth more than $1 billion. All right. So the question is, well, what would be your question? Okay. 79489 is the text line, by the way. So I'm going to type it into my computer right now. It's a nice populist idea, but my question is, I'm typing into the Google, artificial intelligence, how many Americans have a net worth of $1 billion? And the number is 989 people. So, yeah, let's implement a new federal tax on 989 people. That will balance the budget, right? All right, it's 4:49. We'll wrap this up on the other side. Got some text messages coming in. We'll check those as well. At 4:49 at WMBD, traffic time now. Here's Ken Zerski.
1: Yeah, it's not too bad. Northbound Knoxville's a little tight past Pioneer Parkway with that road work. Now, there's not much road work activity today, and the ramps are all open. The ramps that were scheduled to close postponed. They're southbound Route 6 at I-74, but there's still lane closures on Route 6, but we're not seeing much of a delay. Even then, northbound's not too bad with that merging traffic off I-74. And eastbound 74 still moving pretty well as you approach the Murray Baker Bridge. Keep everyone connected online with fast, reliable performance from i3 Broadband's 100% fiber to the home network. 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I'm Ken Zerski, UfteringAutoGroup.com, Traffic One.
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0: WMBD, John Malone and for Phil Luciano. All right, so I mentioned as an aside from one of our texters when I was saying, well, you know, if you've never been to the doctor in years, you better get there, especially if you're a male, because you could be a ticking time bomb and a candidate for a widowmaker. And same texter coming back writing, well, if that happens, somebody's going to luck out. She'll be a hot widow. Ha, ha, ha, ha. And also adding that envy is still one of the deadly sins, right? We need to tax everyone who has more than I do has always been a weird concept to me. Well, unless you're a populist, it is a very weird proposition, right? It's the chicken in every pot again. It's the definition. All right, so here's the final poll questions for we're going down, by the way, if you've noticed, in the level of support with each of these. Tax luxury properties that are used as vacation properties or second homes. Hello, New York City. 59% support that. Taxing luxury properties that are used as vacation properties or second homes. Again, I think that would probably qualify in the envy category. All right. Also at 59%, pass Medicare for all. All right. Might as well just say, 59%. Socialized medicine, right? So there you have it, all the way there. And I still think that, by the way, the Affordable Care Act was designed to fail by bloating costs out of control and saying, well, the only solution now is a single-payer system. I digress. 57%, boy, they can push my buttons on this one if you've listened for any amount of time when I've filled in. Raise the minimum wage to $20 an hour. Yeah. 57% say raise the minimum wage to $20 an hour. I have a story here that I will tell you coming up after the news. McDonald's has got AI robots that they're going to roll out that work their drive-thrus. So if you raise the minimum wage to $20 per hour, get ready for that. Every action has a reaction in business. All right, news on the way next. 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
16: Calls it an unbelievable story. I'm Lisa Lacera, Fox News. President Trump says he spoke by phone with Israeli Prime Minister Benjamin Netanyahu following an apparent attempt at hijacking of a Fly Dubai jet that was bound for Tel Aviv. The co-pilot repeatedly stabbed the pilot.
17: It seems as though the co-pilot was perhaps a terrorist or perhaps a whack job.
16: Passengers were able to break into the cockpit when the pilot hit a switch with his foot and an Israeli plumber subdued the co-pilot.
17: Having never flown a plane, he took the stick, lifted it up, and leveled out the plane before it crashed.
16: The plane landed safely in Saudi Arabia. The passengers were flown to Tel Aviv later on. The co-pilot is in custody in Saudi Arabia. Fly Dubai has suspended all flights to Israel while an investigation is conducted. And on arrest near a U.S.-run base in England, President Trump says information will come to light soon on why the suspects were released.
17: The U.K. did release a number of people that we caught wanting to blow up a base. We caught them early. And I'm trying to figure out if that's for real, that they actually did it. Maybe they did it for a reason.
16: UK Prime Minister Andy Burnham said earlier today there are strong indications Iran played a role in the incident. Five British men in their 20s were arrested near RAF Fairford Saturday night after a farmer reported seeing them acted suspiciously near the base. South Korea is set to invest about $54 billion in a project to export natural gas from Alaska. The proposal has long been backed by Republican Alaska Senator Dan Sullivan, who's running for re-election in a competitive race. On Wall Street, the major indexes ended the day mixed. The Dow minus 443, the Nasdaq up 63, the S&P off 19. The price of Brent crude, the international standard, closed above $103 a barrel. 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
18: WMBD Radio, local news. I'm Lance Prime. A teenager at the time of the fatal crash in central Peoria a year and a half ago, 18-year-old Cedric Kennedy from Peoria was sentenced Tuesday for causing the death of motorcycle driver Ian Harvey from East Peoria. Peoria County State Attorney spokeswoman Anna Perales says Judge Nathan Bach handed down a 12-year prison term for Kennedy. Cedric was high on marijuana derivatives and blew through a stop sign, striking Harvey on North University Street. State police say a car following the motorcycle then ran over Harvey, killing him. Kennedy is still facing two counts of first-degree murder and one count of aggravated battery in an unrelated case from last October. The Department of Veterans Affairs is awarding over $2 million in grants for community organizations in Illinois aimed at veteran suicide prevention. Illinois Joining Forces is one of six community organizations receiving some of these funds. IJF is honoring Staff Sergeant Parker Gordon Fox with its Suicide Prevention Grant Program. The Staff Sergeant was a sniper instructor at Fort Benning in Georgia. He took his own life in 2020. He was 25 years old. Caterpillar is opening their new gallery at the Visitor Center for October, Building the Future in downtown Peoria. More news in 30 minutes or as it breaks, and always at WMBDRadio.com.
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20: The 25 News First Alert Forecast. We're looking for scattered showers to continue throughout tonight and again into tomorrow morning. We are going to be mainly seeing some lighter showers, but some heavy rain is possible if we do see some thunderstorms, lightning and thunder possible as well. It'll impact your commute here tonight, but also into the morning and evening commutes of tomorrow. So plan ahead and be prepared for some wet travel across the area. I'm 25 News meteorologist Austin Feig for WMBD Radio.
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1: Eastbound 74 is looking good approaching the Murray Baker Bridge. Now, there's no major delays on Route 6. The lane closures are still up. There just hasn't been much work going on today. And the ramp closures that were scheduled today, southbound Route 6 at I-74, postponed. Likely that will not take place tomorrow with more rain. Same for the intersection closure. It was scheduled today at MacArthur Highway and Moss Avenue. So that's open. We're seeing tight traffic on northbound Knoxville, just north of Pioneer Park. Parkway with the road work, and it looks good on Route 26. Just not much resurfacing work today in that stretch between Route 116 and Spring Bay. 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
0: 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John Malone in for Phil Luciano on this Wednesday afternoon. All right, so with populism dealt with here this afternoon, I think we've pretty much made our point. There was actually a couple of more that I did not get to. I got through the entire list except the last two questions on the survey, and we're down into the low support areas on this now, a 37% support that we open government-run grocery stores that sell food at discounted prices. I can't believe that's even at 37%. And because the whole idea, I mean, again, what did we say the definition of populism is? It has no economic moorings because it doesn't consider economic consequences. The margins of food products are so razor thin. The only way to sell it discounted would be to sell it at a loss at that point. I mean, I've talked to people in the grocery industry, and I know how it works, and it is, I mean, you're talking just razor-thin margins in this stuff. So, like, for example, you go to a Walmart, and you'll see a can of soup is going to be just a couple pennies maybe under a can of soup someplace else. I mean, that's because they got to make something. They got bills to pay. And a Walmart runs on volume, right? A government-run grocery store. Well, first of all, a government, if anybody could figure out a way to screw up a grocery store quicker than a government running it, you tell me, right? And you're talking to somebody who has a degree in public administration, right? That has studied all. But I, at the same time, I'm going to tell you, you find me a government agency that could run a grocery store efficiently, then I've got a bridge to sell you someplace. All right, 23% finally. Okay, 23% support. Sending Americans $5,000 checks if Republicans maintain control of Congress. That high, huh? 23%. All right. I don't even know if that's a serious proposal. If, oh, whatever. You know, well, you might as well. I mean, it's you look at some of the other things that people are supporting at very large numbers. You know, sending $5,000 checks would probably be cheap in comparison to the economic fallout on some of these other things. Requiring insurance companies to cover anything, that's going to cost the cost of that will be a hell of a lot more than $5,000 a person, I can tell you that right now. Okay, so one of the other aspects of this poll was increasing support, as you could tell, for price controls. Okay, now, have we ever engaged in price controls in the past, you ask? Well, if you're old enough to remember the good old decade of the 1970s, you know the answer to that question already. President Nixon instituted nationwide wage and price controls on August 15, 1971, as part of his new economic policy to curb inflation, otherwise known as, and this is, you're listening to a Nixon scholar. I've read just about everything there is to read on Nixon, and have been a fan a long time of many policies, but he was also a pragmatist. You talk about populism. I think Nixon was close because he really had no firm political beliefs other than what was right or wrong at the time, and more importantly, what could get you elected, right? So the new economic policy of August 15th, 1971, actually, if you go into the tapes, you know, the Oval Office tapes, evidence indicated that Nixon, really the new economic policy was the get reelected in 1972 policy, knowing that the fallout would probably be a lot greater than that was. So what was these price controls? Sometimes it's useful to go back and follow the history of this a little bit. Just so you can, you know, history, past is prologue, as they say. So, you know, we forget these things. And then another generation comes along, you know, 40 or 50 years later and says, hey, this is a good idea. Let's try this. And sometimes it's useful to go back and look. So what was the new economic policy? Well, it was in phases. Phase one was in 1971, and that was a 90-day freeze on all wages and retail prices across the United States. Now think about that, a 90-day, that's 3 months, freeze on all wages and retail prices across the United States. Now, I don't know what could even be accomplished in 90 days with a policy like that. I mean, a 90-day freeze on income? Do you get a raise every 90 days? I know I don't. So, you know, wage controls for 90 days, controlling what people can be paid, and also retail prices. So in 90 days, Kroger, Walmart, you name it, can't raise their prices. Okay. Phase two, 1971 and 1972. This was the creation of a federal pay board and price commission to regulate increases. Now, pay board and price commission. Can you imagine that? President Nixon appointed 22 members between the boards as agencies to create and administer economic controls. That's amazing to me to even think can you imagine the reaction to that today? Well, some people would be all for it, particularly if they were on the receiving end of the benefits that could be derived of that. Phase 3 and 4, 1973 to 1974, a gradual relaxation followed by stricter reinstatement as market pressures mounted. Okay, so you may ask, what are the market pressures here? And now we're getting to the heart of this. We're getting to the meat of this from the economic lesson standpoint. Every action has a reaction, okay? I'm going someplace with this, so be patient, my friends. So what were the market pressures? Well, anytime you tinker with the market, there are going to be pressures that come back. I mean, that's why we have inflation versus interest rates, and I don't need to go into those details. You know what I mean. So artificially low price caps reduce the incentive to produce goods. Okay, so and you can drill this down, no pun intended, to even oil prices. When oil prices go down and they're not earning as much as they should, production gets capped. And that makes economic sense. And once production gets capped, then demand will go up, and then the price will rebound. I mean, this is just standard economics is what this is. So artificially low price caps reduce the incentive to produce goods. And that leads to severe shortages of meat, steel, and energy. Now, I granted, there are other causes right now of the pressures of pricing. You know, the Iran situation, Strait of Hormuz, and...

0: artificial price ceilings. And then, of course, here's what happens, and this is here's the real worry. You want to support all these price caps? Well, the term was invented in the 1970s. It's called stagflation, pent-up inflation unleashed after the controls expire. Because eventually the controls have to expire. I mean, if the controls never expire, then you've crossed the Rubicon and now you are basically a socialist or communist government, right? So if you do this in a time of emergency, and we learned the hard lesson of this in the 70s, and Nixon in his memoirs clearly stated that he regretted and admitted that this was a drastic and disastrous policy move, but eventually the controls are going to expire, and then everything goes haywire. So the expiration, 1974, and what did we have for the remainder of the 1970s? We had runaway inflation. Interest rates up around, almost 20%. I mean, people complain about a 7% mortgage right now. 20% in late 1970s, 1980. And severe inflation. To the likes of, like, you think we're dealing with inflation now as a percentage of income. In the 70s was took it to a whole new level. All right, so this is again, these are what we call the economic impacts of policies that are set by mere populism without giving considerations to the broader economic picture and what can happen. All right, it's 5:20 at WMBD. Traffic time now on your commute. Here's Ken.
1: And northbound Knoxville is on the brakes. We'll pass Pioneer Parkway. That's the road work. Surprised we're not seeing more on Route 6. We usually do northbound traffic with merging ramp traffic from I-74. That looks pretty good. Lane closures are still up on Route 6, but there hasn't been much work today. And those ramps were scheduled closed today. Southbound Route 6 at I-74, they stayed open, and likely that will not be rescheduled for tomorrow with rain expected. Eastbound 74, even that looks good, approaching the Murray Baker Bridge. Keep everyone connected online with fast, reliable performance from i3 Broadband's 100% fiber to the home network. 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
5: 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John Malone in for Phil Luciano. As a boy, that ended abruptly. I didn't even do anything there. Wow. All right. 79489, our text line. We've had a lot of activity here today. 79489 on the text line. All right, so economics, every action has a reaction. You want to raise the minimum wage to $20 an hour? Well, here we go. Welcome to McDonald's, my friends. Can I take your order? I had lunch at McDonald's today, and I don't hardly, well, I that's a double negative. Let me rephrase that. I hardly ever, and I mean ever with an underline, eat fast food. I'm not on some health kick. There's no particular agenda there. I just don't care for it personally. I used to love McDonald's fries. I will say that. But once the beef tallow went away in 1991 or two, whenever that was enough for me. They just can't keep them hot long enough. I never get super duper hot fries anymore. But I digress. Had a Big Mac. I had a Big Mac, and I can't tell you the last time I had a Big Mac, and I don't even know why I ordered a Big Mac today. All I will say is that the McDonald's I was at, I had to order one of those dumb kiosks, which is another minimum wage after effect. I had to order at the kiosk, and basically I was supposed to pick up a table tent, right? But they didn't have any table tents for me to pick up, so the screen was frozen because I had to enter the number of the table tent to complete the transaction. Well, without the number of a table tent, I was stuck, so I just basically entered 1, right? And then it said, all right, take your receipt up to the counter. Well, I didn't have a receipt. The receipt machine was out of paper, right? So this is what I was dealing with here. So I went up and stood in line, and well, there wasn't a line. There was only like 3 people in the restaurant, and I'm standing there, and of course, the drive-up is being well tended to, and I must have stood there for 5 minutes, and then finally somebody came along and said, can I help you? I said, well, I don't have a table tent, and I don't even have a number. So she goes, well, let me see here. Big Mac meal, yeah. So I got it and ate and got out of there. So that's the kiosk, if you will. The fast food giant is giving artificial intelligence another shot at the drive-thru. Now, check this number out. You ready for this? $8.5 billion investment through 2036 to modernize McDonald's. $8.5 billion. This time, McDonald's is rolling out Archie. A-R-C-H-Y, not I-E. They're rolling out Archie, an AI-powered system that can take orders, suggest an extra item. Oh, no. Not the suggestive selling. I thought that was Hardee's bailiwick, right? Aren't they? They're the ones that do all that. So the AI, so Archie, can suggestive sell and help make sure that your Big Mac and side of nuggets actually make it into the bag. One McDonald's worker featured during the company's Investor Day presentation said, Archie is basically like another employee to us. Although Archie isn't making $15 an hour. Archie has already taken one bite at AI ordering. The company ended an earlier drive-through experiment with IBM called Automated Order Taker. After testing it at more than 100 restaurants, it struggled to understand customers and get their orders right. Well, I've got news for you. Some of the live employees I've had some of these issues with from time to time. But I digress. So Archie, the automated McDonald's employee, already performing better than those early tests. The company says that they're already taking real drive-through orders in English and Spanish and getting them right more than 90% of the time. So Archie is on the way. Remember, economics. You want to raise that minimum wage. Every action has a reaction. Introducing Archie, the McDonald's employee. Okay. 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
4: 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Israel reported what they believe to be an alleged hijacking of a plane bound for Tel Aviv after the pilot was stabbed by his co-pilot, prompting the passengers to step in and take him down. President Trump says he has spoken to Prime Minister Netanyahu about this.
6: I did speak to Bibi Netanyahu at length about this event, and it seems as though the co-pilot was perhaps a terrorist or perhaps a whack job.
4: The passengers aboard the flight did make it to Israel safely. According to a recent Fox News poll, 55% of registered voters say they trust Democrats to handle inflation. House Minority Leader Hakeem Jeffries says his party will address the high cost of living.
7: That's what's enabled us as Democrats with extraordinary candidates to compete all across the country.
4: President Trump says the high cost of gasoline will come down after the midterms. 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
8: 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I'm Lance Pry. The Susan G. Komen More Than Pink Walk is moving to a new home in Peoria.
9: The Peoria Chiefs and Susan G. Komen Central Illinois have announced the annual fundraising walk will be held at Dozer Park on May 8th next year. The event, which is formerly known as the Race for the Cure, has been held at the Peoria Metro Center for the past 41 years. This move marks a new era for the walk, which raises funds for breast cancer research and support services. 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
13: The 25 News First Alert Forecast. We're looking for scattered showers to continue throughout tonight and again into tomorrow morning. We are going to be mainly seeing some lighter showers, but some heavy rain is possible if we do see some thunderstorms, lightning and thunder possible as well. It'll impact your commute here tonight, but also into the morning and evening commutes of tomorrow. So plan ahead and be prepared for some wet travel across the area. I'm 25 News meteorologist Austin Feig for WMBD Radio.
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16: Northbound Knoxville slow through the road work. That's north of Pioneer Parkway. Route 6 actually looks good. We're not even seeing the northbound back up off of I-74. And all the ramps are open. The southbound Route 6 ramps that were scheduled to close today at I-74 postponed due to the weather, and tomorrow would likely be weather permitting, and that has not been rescheduled. 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

0: 1470, 100.3 WMBD. John Malone in for Phil Luciano. I will be away tomorrow for the Illinois Broadcasters Association conference, and I don't know what's going on tomorrow. I'll be back on Friday. All right. Just round robin of things. Haven't had a chance to get to today, but merit at least a little bit of mention. A North Miami Beach, Florida mom is facing child neglect charges after allegedly abandoning her four children, including a two-month-old and a two-year-old. Neglect. What did she do? She went on a cruise to the Bahamas and left the kids at home without supervision, according to court documents. The four kids were discovered on Saturday when officers responded to the home. Someone had called 911 after finding his, actually it was the ex-husband. Okay, here we go. Finding his two-month-old daughter, whom he shared in the home without supervision, along with three siblings. Told police that he saw a post on WhatsApp depicting what appeared to be a cruise ticket purchase for Carnival, the document said. Authorities later said that they determined that the woman had a ticket for a three-day cruise to the Bahamas and left for September 25th. So, I mean, I don't know, is there an official definition for dumb? You know, she was going to neglect the kids and posted the cruise ticket on social media, for goodness sakes. This reminded me of a story. I must digress on this, and I think enough time has passed that it's okay to tell this. And I wouldn't even begin to tell the name. I do know the name, but when I was at Lincoln College, and this is honest to goodness true story, a faculty member at the now closed Lincoln College. That's why I'm telling it. It's closed. I mean, what are you going to do about it? A faculty member went on a vacation to Hawaii with her mother and did not tell anyone that she was going, and it was later discovered. Now, here's the story behind this. She actually put in a request to take the entire week off to go to Hawaii, and the request was denied because you're in the middle of a school year. You know, when you work on the semester schedule, which I did for 22 years, where you know, third week or so of August until December, you are booked, and then you're off for about a month or more, and then you do another 16 weeks, and that's just it. I mean, you're booked outside of spring break. So you get those times off. You get the summers off. You get the Christmas holiday off. But, you know, for those 16 weeks, that's your that is your job, and you have to be there. So she had asked for a week off in the middle of a semester to go to Hawaii, and she was denied. Now, as a result of that denial, basically her her reaction to this, I guess, on her own was up yours. I'm going anyway. And she was going to make some arrangements on the sly. Let me put it that way. She had some accomplices on the faculty that took turns covering the classes, if you will. And this this ruse was discovered one day when the administrative assistant from the academic office had to find this individual for a totally unrelated reason, and was looking around campus to discover, you know, to find, okay, where is this person? Where is so and so? And suddenly the ruse evaporated, and it was divulged that, well, she's in Hawaii. But again, that's what that reminded me of. It's nowhere near as serious as abandoning a 2-month-old and a 2-year-old to go on a cruise. And this also happened prior to social media being around. This was years ago, and you know, this individual did not post a ticket to their on their plane to Hawaii on social media. I mean, bizarre. All right, new 2028 primary poll. Giving you some clues on what to expect. President Trump's second term nearly done. And of course, as I said yesterday, you get past the midterm elections and he is a lame duck at that point because we just go into campaign mode. Well, who's it going to be? A new Harvard Caps Harris X poll released today says that a vice presidential showdown may be in the cards for 2028. Vice President Kamala Harris and Vice President J.D. Vance lead early primary voting polling. Among Democrats, Harris leads with 38% of primary voters. Now, this is early. Okay, it's very early. We're dealing primarily with name recognition at this point. 38%, down 4 points from the same poll earlier this month. Gavin Newsom, the soon-to-be California ex-governor, came in second with 17%. And Congresswoman, former bartender Alexandria Ocasio-Cortez gathering 12%. That is a 3 percentage point improvement. Now, on the Republican side, Vance leads with 39%. Okay, that's down 5 percentage points. And this is good. This is nowhere near definitive. I mean, we are way out. But you want to find who's in second place, do you think? Marco? You think? Is Marco in the second place? Any guess? Oh, I don't know what to think of this stuff. My eyes popped out, I saw. In second place, Donald Trump Jr., 24%. Are you down for 4 more years? That's a 6% improvement in the last week. Donald Trump Jr. Is Hunter Biden running? Yeah, that's what I want to know. Well, could he run? Oh, yeah. That change put the president's son above Secretary of State Marco Rubio, who gathered 17%. All right, so, well, there you have it. That's a long ways, lots of baseball left to be played, and we'll see what happens. Okay, Donald J. Trump. All right, Junior. Yeah, 17%. Okay, what else have we got here? Just a round robin of stuff. I saw this today. New research shows that U.S. alcohol use has declined for the first time since the COVID-19 pandemic, but drinking remains above pre-pandemic levels, with one particular group showing a sharp increase in heavy intake. Study led by the University of Southern California found that adults above the age of 50, alcohol use has increased by nearly 4% between 2018 and 2024, while heavy drinking increased by more than 36%. Across all age groups, alcohol use declined by nearly 2%. Heavy drinking declined by more than 8% from 2022 to 2024. It is still way down from the old days, the greatest generation, right? The ones that smoked all the cigarettes and drank all the hard liquor. I gotta tell this story. This is a experience I had. It's been probably 13 years ago now. A family friend from my youth, when I was young, just a friend of the family. Up there in years at the time, just passed away not too long ago, over 100. But you were talking late 80s in years, not the year, but in age. I had done some favors of copying some DVDs and such, and he wanted to take me out to dinner with his wife to as a thank you, right? That's the mannerly thing to do. I mean, that generation, they always returned a favor and I'm not saying that people don't today. So we went out. I went there and met at the house. And, well, it's customary we have to have drinks before dinner, right? I mean, that's that generation, right, who was prime in the 40s, 50s, and 60s decades. And All right, fine. I just thinking, okay, maybe a glass of wine, a can of beer, something along that matter. I mean, we're talking about somebody who's 87, 88 years old, whips out a pitcher of White Russians, right, out of a refrigerator bar, and, you know, downs a couple of those, and the wife had one, and, you know, you're on your way. I mean, we've all had these kinds of stories, right? This was a generation that's what you did. So then it's like, all right, let's head out to the restaurant. I'm saying, well, I think I'll drive myself. I'm going to head home anyway after dinner, so we're not going back to the house. So and they would never have ridden with me, so I would have offered, but I knew better. So anyway, we get out to the restaurant, sit down, and here comes the server. Can I get you all something to drink? And instantly we ask for the drink menu, right? So both the husband and wife, each down about three Leinenkugels, bottled beer, and then we get down to ordering food and having a drink with and after dinner as well. And I can tell you, I drank iced tea, unsweet. I was driving back to my home here in this area, and I thought, well, this is not going to work. So all I can say is, had I kept up that evening, I would have been in no condition to drive a car. I can tell you that, and I would have probably not been able to stay awake through the dinner. So there was a time that was a very, very common practice. We called it the liquid lunch, if you remember. I had a boss who would have scotch, you know, over lunch rather than food and back to the office. So, you know, it's a generational thing. But uptick, I doubt the alcohol consumption is getting anywhere near that, Mr. Zersky.
1: Liquid lunch.
0: Yes. Yeah. Sox lead 4-3 in the third.
1: Yeah, they've tightened it up, the Astros.
0: Bottom of the fifth.
1: Yeah.
0: A lot of baseball coming. All right, let's get a check of traffic now, Ken.
1: Yeah, if you heard the sirens downtown about 10 minutes ago, they're at the CityLink Transit Center. They had a bus there with a brake fire. So again, they're in that area, but likely out of traffic and in the transit center itself. We're not going to see the ramps closed tomorrow. It was postponed today. The southbound Route 6 ramps to and from I-74 scheduled to close. Obviously, the weather had another idea there, and that will be the same for tomorrow with the rain. So IDOT hasn't given us a rescheduled date for that. 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
2: 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On the Thursday morning show here on WMBD. 8:40, we'll talk with the maestro from the Peoria Symphony Orchestra, our friend George Stelluto. This next coming show, one of my favorites. I love the guy that they have that's going to be there. Solo performer this show. We'll do that at 8:40. All the news of the day, all the nonsense of the day. We'll see you Thursday, WMBD.
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0: His team on the way after six. Baseball continuing into the evening. Cubs play at nine. And I just turned the computer off. I don't even want to see what's going on. It's 4-3 White Sox right now, but threatening in the fifth is Houston. Bears will play this Sunday at noon against the Jets. Pregame at 10 o'clock and kickoff at 12, as I said, right here on 1470 and 100.3 WMBD. I wanted to get to this today, and I'm down to a minute. I don't have time. I might have to expand on this Friday. I want to know. This is the story about the Peoria teenager sentenced to 12 years in prison for driving under the influence of cannabis, causing that fatal crash, okay? Not making light of the crash, but I heard something on the story today that this individual had marijuana in his system four times above the legal limit, which led me to wonder, what is the legal limit for smoking pot, right? What's the what is the legal limit? How do you even measure that? Driving with blood THC concentration of 5 nanograms per milliliter. Now, what does that mean? Are you just half stoned? Are you totally stoned? What is it? We'll explore on Friday. I will be out tomorrow, so I don't know who's filling in tomorrow. I don't know what's going on, but I'll be back in for Luciano on Friday. All right. 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
4: Passengers hailed as heroes. I'm Lisa Lucera, Fox News. After the co-pilot of a Fly Dubai flight from the UAE to Israel repeatedly stabbed the pilot in what authorities say was an attempt to crash the plane.
5: The captain was seriously injured but managed to click open the cockpit door. Other flight crew and passengers then jumped into action, with two other pilots eventually landing the plane. According to flight radar, the Boeing 737 MAX 8 plane dropped from 33,000 feet to 17,000 in about a minute before circling near the Jordanian border and landing safely in Saudi Arabia.
4: Fox's Jeff Paul in Tel Aviv. President Trump says he spoke by phone with Israeli Prime Minister Benjamin Netanyahu about the incident, and Netanyahu told him that a plumber was the first one to burst into the cockpit.
6: And this plumber, never having flown a plane, had the sense to lift a stick. Who was it? And you know, it's not like planes are different today. He used to have a little steering wheel. Today, they fly differently.
4: The co-pilot remains in custody in Saudi Arabia. The passengers were taken to Israel on a later flight. Fly Dubai has suspended all flights to Israel while it conducts an investigation. The Pentagon says the personal information of nearly 3 million current and former members of the military has been exposed. A Pentagon official says hackers got information like social security numbers and employment information, and they say people who were impacted are being notified by mail, and a credit monitoring service has been put in place. War Secretary Pete Hegseth has confirmed the military will cut 20% of his generals and admirals as he delivered what he's calling his State of the Force address.
7: I call it accountability and long overdue.
4: Hegseth made the announcement in his speech to junior officers and enlisted officers at the Marine Corps base in Quantico, Virginia. 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
8: A Peoria man losing his cool earlier this month began to shoot a gun at an office building and a car trying to leave the area. Peoria police, with the help from federal marshals, have made an arrest. 24-year-old Sean Graves is facing charges of reckless discharge of a firearm and aggravated battery. He shot a woman in the East Bluff office building. Fortunately for her, the bullet went through numerous office cubicles before bouncing off the woman. She was unharmed. No one in the fleeing car was hurt either. On September 4th, Peoria PD responded to a six-round shot spotter alert near the intersection of North Knoxville and West McClure Avenues. While working the case, detectives found evidence pointing to Graves as a suspect. On Tuesday, authorities found him at a home on West Flint Street. A building home to Starbucks since 2005 at one of Peoria's busiest intersections has been sold for $2,090,000. Don't worry, Starbucks isn't going anywhere. They just signed a lease through 2031 with options. The building is on North University Street, and the Kenneth M. Due Trust sold the property to a real estate investment entity from New Rochelle, New York. Peoria City Hall will discuss how to regulate cannabis drive-thrus Thursday after a state law signed in July will allow dispensaries to install the drive-thrus for a nominal fee. More news in 30 minutes or as it breaks, and always at WMBDRadio.com.
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10: The 25 News First Alert Forecast. We're looking for scattered showers to continue throughout tonight and again into tomorrow morning. We are going to be mainly seeing some lighter showers, but some heavy rain is possible if we do see some thunderstorms, lightning and thunder possible as well. It'll impact your commute here tonight, but also into the morning and evening commutes of tomorrow. So plan ahead and be prepared for some wet travel across the area. I'm 25 News meteorologist Austin Feig for WMBD Radio.
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15: Welcome back to The Ramsey Show in the Fairwinds Credit Union Studio. We're taking your calls at 888-825-5225. Let's go to Rachel in Riverside, California. Hi, Rachel. Welcome to the show.
16: Hi. Are we just asking a question?
15: Yes. Yep. What can we? Okay. How can we help you today?
16: Okay. So I'm 54 years old and a widow. I've been a widow for about 6 years. Prior to my husband passing away, I was a stay-at-home mom for 17 years. So I immediately got a job, and I've inherited his IRA. I've been working, but work's really slowed up. So I'm trying to think about doing a 72T and start withdrawing some of the money that I have.
15: Okay. And you're 54.
16: Yeah.
15: So not quite to that 59 and a half to avoid
16: right.
15: the penalty. So what are you doing for work now?
16: Right now I'm still trying to do the real estate, but I've taken some time off because it's just been really stressful.
15: Mm-hmm.
16: I jumped into work so quickly after he passed away.
15: Mm.
16: And now I feel like it's hitting me a little harder.
15: Yeah. Are you there, Rachel?
16: I was kind of okay. scared. Yeah, because I was kind of scared when he passed away.
15: For sure.
16: And so I just immediately started working.
15: Mm.
16: Now, I have a pretty big IRA, so...
17: Yeah, why are you thinking you need to... I mean, if you've got the job now, why are you thinking you need to start doing this?
16: Slow.
17: Okay. But what kind of work is it?
16: Real estate.
17: Okay. So I would go more along the lines of, is there other work I can do versus trying to draw from this retirement earlier through a 72T?
16: Well, I didn't have a lot of experience before we got married. And then I didn't work for 17 years.
15: Mm-hmm. How much is in that account?
16: Almost $1.8 million.
15: $1.8, okay. And how much are you needing to have per month to live on to feel good and secure?
16: Just a couple thousand dollars a month. And I have money in my savings, but I hate to deplete that.
15: Is your savings, is it like in a high-yield savings account, or is it your IRA that you're talking about?
16: High-yield savings.
15: How much is in there?
16: About $200,000.
15: Okay. Because listen, Rachel, I'm just trying to figure out.
16: I have no debt, and I paid off my house.
15: Oh my gosh, amazing.
17: Wow, okay. That's great.
15: See, I'm just wondering how we can fill the next 5 years or so. Yes. And if if you pulled $2,000 out every, I guess it'd be every month is what you're saying that you need.
16: Yeah.
15: Yep. So, I mean, I'm just thinking, because, I mean, if you did that and you pulled $2,000 out, I mean, it's going to be over $100,000 will be gone from that savings, which is not the end of the world. You got $1.8 in an IRA that you can live off of, too, right? So it's not it's not the end of the world. I'm just wondering, can you supplement instead of paying, pulling $2,000 out a month?
16: Well, see, I kind of screwed up. I had gotten some job offers, and then I turned them down because real estate was really booming.
15: Yeah, that's okay.
16: And now it's like, well, do I try again and put it out there again and try to get back?
15: I would, Rachel. I think you are a lot more competent and marketable than you realize. I mean, you've been doing real estate in California. I think you have a lot to offer to something. And again, you're not needing this massive $300,000 a year job that you're trying to look from corporate, right, that you're trying to replace. Thank God, because you've done well with your money, though. That gives you the freedom to feel like, okay, I don't need to take this. I don't need to be looking for this needle in a haystack type job. I just need something that I enjoy. I mean, it'd be amazing like to find something that you love, Rachel, that you could plug into, or an environment that you love. I don't know if there's, a great church and you work part-time there, part-time somewhere else, or maybe there's, I don't know, I'm just saying like a receptionist at a dentist office nearby.
17: Right.
15: And you know what I mean? Like you find a group of good people somewhere that's it's an uplifting environment for you. And again, you're not having to make too much money. It's just supplementing
16: I'm pulling from my pension that I had before.
15: Okay.
16: It's just a small amount, but I am able to pull on that from a job I had prior to getting married.
15: How much comes in a month for that?
16: Just like $700.
15: Oh, okay.
16: Yeah, but it helps.
15: But you are going to need some money to, I mean, realistically, how much extra? You said a couple of thousand. Be more specific for me.
16: I am renting out a room, so I'm getting $1,500 for that. And
17: okay.
16: I figure my bills, since I don't have a mortgage, my bills are really minimal. I don't have any debt at all.
17: Yeah. What does it cost you every month to just operate your life?
16: About $3,400.
17: $3,400. And then
15: $300 to $400? No, Rachel.
16: $3,400.
15: $3,400. Okay. I was like, Rachel.
17: And so you've got the $1,500 from the room rental, the $700 from the pension. And then obviously real estate is slow, but I mean, could we close that gap you're more than halfway there.
16: I could, but just the stress of real estate has been so much for me.
17: Yeah, and I'm not saying it has to be real estate, but I do want to lay this out. Like, if you were to draw from this early doing what you said, if you did do a 72T, it's not just I get to pick the amount that I want and I can do it for a limited time. The IRS is going to calculate, like the government's going to calculate what works for you, and you're locked into that. You're going to be locked in for at least 5 years. So if something does change, you can't increase it, you can't decrease it, you're locked in.
16: Right.
17: And if for some reason that calculation, something changes in your life and that calculation no longer works, they could go back and say, well, actually there's a 10% penalty here, and actually that wasn't the right calculation. So it's kind of a precarious thing.
15: So I would pull out of the high yield if you have to do anything. I would leave the IRA alone.
17: Mm-hmm.
15: And the high yield is where I would pull some money if I need to. But I'm thinking about this too, Rachel, of just, you're 54. I think just having a place to go Waking up in the morning, having a purpose, having something that you're going to is really good. It's like a very healthy thing. So I feel like you could find something and make $2,000 a month, you know, doing that. And maybe it's, and it's part time. That's not a full time job. That's part time. But like two to 3 days a week, you got a place you're going, you're making some money. And I just think that's a, I think that's a good mental health play for you. And then I'm totally okay if you look up in 3 years and you're like, you know what? I'm going to retire and go be with my kids over here or whatever, you know, and you got 2 years that you got to pull from the high yield savings account. Do that. You can do that. Okay. You have the margin to do it. But I just think it's good for you to go find something with purpose in your life.
16: Yeah, I guess I'm just scared because I haven't worked outside of, you know, I haven't had much work experience.
15: Do you have kids?
16: They're older. They're all grown up.
15: Okay, where do they live?
16: Two live here, and then the other close to me, and the other lives in Texas.
15: Okay, great. Yeah, I mean, well, what do you love to do, Rachel? What's do you have a hobby or something that you just love?
16: I used to. I don't know anymore.
15: Okay.
16: I used to volunteer a lot, but I haven't really been doing that.
15: Yeah. Yeah. I mean, honestly, $2,000, I'm like, you could work at the library. Yeah, you know what I mean?
17: Honestly.
15: I don't know. Like, just anything that you're out with people, you're making some proactiveness in your life making some money. I think it's good. You know, Rachel, if you hold on the line, Christian is going to pick up and we're going to send you Ken Coleman's book, Find the Work You're Wired to Do. And again, I'm not saying you have to have a full-time career by any means, but let some creativity kind of jog your mind. And, you know, there could be some great things in your area that you plug into. You get paid a little bit, which sustains your life. And,
17: yeah,
15: and it's a beautiful thing.
17: Some lines out there.
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1: 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This next coming show, one of my favorites. I love the guy that they have that's going to be there. Solo performer this show. We'll do that at 8:40. All the news of the day, all the nonsense of the day. We'll see you Thursday, WMBD.
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3: Fox News, I'm Tom Rigotti. The last U.S. troops quietly left Iraq today. Fox's Jennifer Griffin reports.
4: The U.S. withdrew its troops from Iraq in 2011, only to have to return 3 years later to fight ISIS. President Trump praised the withdrawal, but former U.S. military commanders who fought in Iraq worry it is a reward to Iran, whose Shia militias have attacked U.S. forces 600 times.
3: Police say the man who shot three co-workers at a company in Manassas, Virginia, has committed suicide.
5: Manassas Police Chief Doug Keene says Marvin Grant fled after shooting three co-workers at United Rentals where he worked.
6: Mr. Grant came to work this morning, made a statement to a co-worker that three people are going to die. He then produced a handgun and began shooting.
5: Three employees shot were taken to hospitals and two have since died. The other was in stable condition.
3: That's Fox's Jessica Rosenthal. 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
7: WMBD Radio, local news. I'm Lance Pry. CEFQ is expanding its Peoria headquarters for the first time in more than 30 years. WMBD's Patrick Johnson has the details.
8: CEFQ has broken ground on a new annex at its corporate headquarters near Peoria International Airport. The 58,000-square-foot building will include 290 workstations and a new training center. CEFQ's president and CEO says the credit union is running out of space and expects continued growth. Construction is expected to be completed in the spring of 2028. I'm Patrick Johnson, WMBD News.
7: A man was charged after guns were allegedly found in his home and he threatened to kill people in the McLean County Government Building. Joshua Slaughter was charged with attempted terrorism threats and possession of a firearm while his license was revoked. A McLean County judge ordered Slaughter to be held in custody pending the outcome of the case. The complaint alleges Slaughter left a message with the McLean County tip line, making threats. The Fulton County coroner in Lewiston is investigating after someone fell from an apartment balcony. Coroner Austin Rhodes says it happened at Spoon River Towers Tuesday night. Rhodes said the person was pronounced deceased at the scene. The victim's identity will be released at a later time, pending notification of the next of kin. More news in 30 minutes or as it breaks, and always at WMBDRadio.com.
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10: The 25 News First Alert Forecast. We're looking for scattered showers to continue throughout tonight and again into tomorrow morning. We are going to be mainly seeing some lighter showers, but some heavy rain is possible if we do see some thunderstorms, lightning and thunder possible as well. It'll impact your commute here tonight, but also into the morning and evening commutes of tomorrow. So plan ahead and be prepared for some wet travel across the area. I'm 25 News meteorologist Austin Feig for WMBD Radio.
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